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1: Hello there, I'm Sean Bindley. Former Cuban President Raul Castro is facing a US indictment on charges of conspiracy to kill American nationals. The charges relate to an incident in 1996 when Cuban jets shot down two civilian planes, killing four people. Acting Attorney General.
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4: Howdy,
3: Mata. This is Tarak Lands, the land of ancestors. The spirits who walk among us. Spirits that have been here since the dream time. The language and our culture has been passed on from generation to generation to continue an unbroken culture. That is extended for thousands of years. In the language of our people, we welcome you to Tarak Lands. Thank you. And have a great day.
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2: Hello there, I'm Sean Bindley. The UK has relaxed some sanctions on Russian oil to try to guarantee supply and bring down costs as the British economy struggles with the impact of the war in Iran. Treasury Minister Dan Tomlinson told media on Wednesday it was a necessary move to protect the supply of really important goods like jet oil. Stuart Smith reports from London.
3: Crude oil drilled in Russia but refined into diesel and jet fuel in other countries can now be imported into Britain in a move the government says prioritises the national interest and British families. The price of jet fuel has doubled since the Iran conflict began at the end of February, with knock-on costs. The chair of Parliament's Foreign Affairs Committee, Emily Thornberry, said the move let down the Ukrainian people. The UK is usually at the forefront of imposing economic sanctions against Russia. At the same time, the UK finance minister has asked supermarkets to cap food prices to try to limit inflation in what some retailers are bashing as a desperate move. Stuart Smith, London.
2: The Albanese government has not ruled out extending a cut to the fuel excise as the Iran war keeps pressure on petrol prices. The PM says the measure will be reviewed closer to when the discount is due to end on June 30. Mr. Albanese argues even if the excise ends as scheduled, Australian workers will get their next tax cut from July 1st. The opposition claims the federal government needs to wheel out Paul Keating because it's struggling to sell its budget measures. The former Prime Minister claims only rich people are complaining about changes to capital gains. The 50% tax discount will be scrapped and linked to inflation. National Senator Bridget McKenzie says it's a bad policy that very few people are on board with.
4: You know something's wrong, Carl, when you have to wheel out Paul Keating to stick up for your budget. I mean, a lot's changed, Mr. Keating, in the quarter of a century since you're in charge of the Treasury benches. And one of those is it's not just the wealthy that have been buying shares, investing in Bitcoin.
2: Victorian Health Minister Harriet Ching has refused to guarantee no patient would die waiting for treatment as the state's surgery waitlists blow out. Latest health data shows critical surgery waitlists have ballooned to more than 68,000 patients in the last quarter, almost 8,000 more than at the same time last year, and 4,000 more than last quarter. Under questioning by Liberal MP John Pesutto at a parliamentary hearing, Ms. Ching argued the sickest patients are being seen on time.
5: It is your government's guarantee that no Victorian patient is going to die waiting too long for treatment in this state.
6: Category 1 patients, that is those patients at the most acute end of the spectrum when it comes to being on that wait list, are in 100% of cases being seen within those target timeframes.
2: Road Freight New South Wales wants clear timelines and support measures for freight operators and businesses while the Great Western Highway remains shut. The key road is shut at Victoria Pass due to significant safety concerns, with work still underway to work out the best way to tackle the repairs. Shadow Regional Roads Minister Paul Toole says business owners and the industry need support and certainty.
7: And up to this point, and I'll just point out tomorrow is 11 weeks. So it's 11 weeks and there is still no announcement around any support for businesses or communities out in this area.
2: This is Air News. In AFL, Matthew Nix has explained his decision to overlook Taylor Walker as Adelaide prepares to face Hawthorn in Launceston tonight. The Crows have recalled Riley Thilthorpe and Callum Archie, with Walker returning to the Sandville. The Adelaide coach says it did make sense to play the veteran.
8: We didn't select him this week in the 23, and then we had a discussion around whether he played or not, which I probably firstly thought maybe not, and then, you know, Tex and I talking through it, it'll end up being 5 or 6 weeks out if he doesn't, so he wanted to have a hit out.
2: The Hawks have made 4 changes to their side, but there's still no Jack Gunston or Tom Barrass. Meanwhile, Wallach Marawa are preparing to keep up their momentum in front of a sea of Collingwood fans at the MCG on the weekend. Eagles defender Tom McCarthy says his team is embracing the challenge of playing in front of a large and hostile crowd.
9: Honestly, it sounds great for us. We're happy to come to town and shush them if we can. We obviously know there's going to be 90, 100,000 Collingwood supporters, but if we can hear any bit of quiet, then that'll be a big win for us. And we did it earlier in the year against Port Adelaide, so if we can do anything similar to that, then that'll be fantastic.
2: The highly anticipated match will be Magpie star Scott Pendlebury's 433rd game, breaking the AFL's record for the most games played. Round 12 of the NRL kicks off tonight, with the Raiders hosting the Dolphins. Australian Independent Radio News.
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0: And good welcome back to Alive 90.5 and the We Get Around show. I can tell you the temperature now is 18 degrees, and that is actually the forecast temperature, although it looks like the temperature will go up to about 19 degrees for 1 o'clock, 2 o'clock and 3 o'clock. Now, if you look at Friday, we're looking at 13 degrees as a minimum. Not too bad for this time of year, and a maximum of 19 with little chance of rain. If you look at Saturday, very same temperatures, 13 to 19 degrees, but there's a 70% chance of rain. If you look at Sunday, we're looking, these temperatures are consistent. Very little chance of rain, 13 degrees minimum, 21 maximum. And Monday is exactly the same. Very little chance of rain, 13 degrees and 21 maximum. And welcome to the We Get Around Show.
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welcome to this week's edition of the We Get Around Show with Keith Till on Alive 90.5. Now, last week we concluded our journey through Turkey, one of the world's great crossroads of history. Now, this week we travel further back in time in a land of pharaohs, pyramids, triumph and tragedy. That is the land of Egypt. Ancient Egypt endured for over 3,000 years from 3,100 BC to 30 BC, making it one of the longest and most extraordinary civilizations the world has ever known. Now, we're going to follow my tour of Egypt in 2007, so stay tuned to be surprised to learn that no one anywhere in the world could understand the famous Egyptian hieroglyphics, those inscriptions on all their temples, until

centuries history. And be surprised that the ancient Egyptian language ceased to be spoken as an everyday native spoken language since the 1600s. I discover how on arrival in Cairo, I felt the city street traffic was so bad, I believed they should rename Cairo Chaos City. And at our hotel in Cairo, I found security on a scale I had never seen before at any hotel anywhere else in the world. And you'll be amazed at our taxi ride from hell on our first full day in Cairo and discover that there are over 100 pyramids in Egypt and that only 6 of those pyramids are on the famous Giza site. And you'll be amazed to discover what pyramids looked like when they were first built over 4,500 years ago. It's going to be a great show. I hope you're going to enjoy it. And as we always do, we're going to start off with some great 2-Tapping music.

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3: And thank you for listening to Key Tool on the We Get Around Show on Alive 90.5. And this week we are looking at Egypt, a land with so much history it doesn't matter, and a land that is in a lot of poverty today. If we look at the size of Egypt, it's about the same size as our state of South Australia in terms of square area. But unlike South Australia, it has a population of 180 million people. And nearly 90% of that 118 million people live along the Nile. Now, the GDP per person is $3,904. I want to compare that to Australia, where we're near $70,000 per person. And if we look at medical, Australia spends about $7,000 per person for medical. Egypt fills something like 700. So that gives you some idea of the strength of both our economies. Our histories are greatly different, of course. One of the incredible things about Egypt is that 95% of the area of Egypt, 800,000 square kilometres, 90% of that is arid. It's desert. And if you look at an aerial photo of Egypt, it's very interesting. If you imagine a stingray, and at the front of the stingray, its wings are flared out so it can waft its way through the water. If you can imagine that head bit with a long, long, long tail, that'll give you some idea what it's like to have a look at Egypt from the air, because everything is desert, yellow desert sand from the air, except the bit near the Mediterranean where there's a delta area that spreads out like the size of a stingray, and then there's a long, long, long tail of green that follows the river all the way to the end of the country. Quite an amazing aspect of it. Now, ancient Egypt was one of the longest lasting civilizations in human history. Now, most historians date the beginning of the civilization at 3100 BC, and it is traditionally end at 30 BC when Cleopatra VII died with Mark Antony. They were killed, as you know, by Augustus, and it became a province of the Roman Empire and no longer ruled itself as it had done for over 3,000 years. So when Abraham, that's the start of the Jewish and Christian religion, walked the earth, Egypt was already ancient. And when Rome was beginning to rise to power, Egypt was still there. From Abraham to Rome. Amazing. Now, if you've been to Egypt, or even if you haven't, you've seen movies, you've seen the hieroglyphic inscriptions that are carved on temples everywhere. It's one of the things that hits you most. Every place you go to in Egypt when you're on a tour, and we're going to do a tour together and look at all the things that you would see if you were on that tour. And they're not going to change. I know I went there some years ago, but to be honest, I tried to get there 2 years ago and I booked a tour to go to Egypt again. But would you believe the war started in Israel, and unfortunately the ship I was on basically couldn't get through the Red Sea or the Suez Canal, so we had to cancel that trip. I would have loved to have gone back again. But hieroglyphic inscriptions are everywhere. But the last one that was ever created in Egypt was on the 24th of August, 394 AD. So there's been no further inscriptions for nearly a little over 1,600 years. And it was written by, obviously, an Egyptian priest. There was a final known text in Demotic, D-E-M-O-T-I-C, the everyday Egyptian script, at that same place, this Temple of Philae, in 452 AD, and it was never written again. Coptic was an ancient Egyptian language adapted with a modified Greek alphabet in the first century BC, and it was actually in fully out right throughout Egypt by the 4th century AD. But unfortunately, Coptic was the final phase of ancient Egyptian language, and it was its decline was following the Muslim conquest of Egypt in the 7th century, Arabic gradually replaced Coptic in government, business and daily life. The critical point by the 17th century, Coptic ceased to be spoken as an everyday language, native spoken language in households, completely giving way to Egyptian Arabic, which is what is spoken today. And they obviously have modern standard Arabic and Egyptian colloquial Arabic. They are the languages that are spoken by the people of Egypt. The actual Egyptian language really hasn't been spoken for nearly 400 years. So it's quite an amazing thing. Now, one of the things about these hieroglyphics is that when the last person died, no one could read it for over 1,000 years. The local people couldn't read it. Scientists around the world could not read it. They obviously had a history of some sort from the Greek historians, but they wanted to know what it said on the Egyptian pyramids, what it said in the temples, on all the inscriptions they saw. They had no idea how they could read that language. Now, coincidentally, when Napoleon conquered Egypt in the early 1800s, one of the scientists found a stone. And a Frenchman, his name was Jean-François Champollion, cracked the code in 1822. And what he did, on this stone that was found, there were three sets of languages. And it's only a scrap, but it's enough to put the three things together. It was on a stela, which is a stone. It was a royal decree, but it was carved in three scripts: the Demotic, which was an ancient Greek language, ancient Greek, and hieroglyphic. And he was able, they all said the same thing, each of these little segments. But from those little segment, and I've seen the rock, I was in the British Museum way, way back in 1997, and I saw the Rosetta Stone. I had to touch it. They said, "Don't touch a stone." I did. I shouldn't have. But it was a black stone, and it was about, I'd say it'd be about 2 foot high, and cracked across the top, but about a foot and a half, foot and a half wide. So sort of slightly, not quite square or rectangular. But from that little bit, they were able to get these three languages and the two languages below. They could do that. They understood how they worked. They understood the Greek, and they were able to once and forever understand those hieroglyphics. And that is fascinating. And it's one of the great things that happened in the history of Egypt. And I've got to say, I was pleased to have seen the Rosetta Stone, and I was pleased they found it, because travelling through Egypt, if you don't understand how the hieroglyphics work, you will never be able to understand their civilization truly. And today, we understand so much more than we would have understood 200 years ago. Let's have a bit of music.

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3: 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And this week we are in Egypt. And I want to tell you about the arrival, because we finished our tour of Turkey in 2007. We'd been back to it about three times after that. But we decided in 2007 that we wanted to go somewhere else after the Turkey tour. Because I don't know about you, but if I'm going to endure the 20-odd hour, 25 hours, usually longer than that, to get to Europe or the Middle East, I want to be there for a few weeks. I'm not going to go just for 2 or 3 weeks. So we spent a little over 3 weeks in Turkey. So we decided that we need to go somewhere else. And my wife put her hand up and said, I want to go to the Greek islands. But for once, I won the argument. And instead, we flew to Egypt. I still remember at arriving at Cairo Airport after our flight from Istanbul, collecting our luggage, and being met by a small shuttle bus from our hotel. As we drove through the streets of Cairo, I quickly decided the city needed a new name. Not Cairo, but Chaos City. The roads appeared to have been designed for two lanes of traffic, but somehow the lanes had been converted into four, and sometimes even six. Cars were jammed together, horns blaring constantly. Drivers seemed to regard lane markings as optional decorations. Honestly, don't remember seeing a single traffic light. I didn't seem to be any traffic rules at all, just thousands of drivers engaged in what appeared to be an organised game of automobile chicken. After what we felt was like several near-death experiences and a huge amount of honking, we finally arrived at our hotel. And that's when things got very interesting. The hotel was surrounded by security. Parked on either side of the hotel, in roadways alongside the hotel, were four-wheel drive security vehicles, each packed with armed guards carrying AK-47s. And something I'd never ever seen before in my entire life was standing on the pavement out front of the hotel was a man behind what looked like an iron shield mounted on wheels, so thick I guess it was at least 4 to 6 inches deep. It looked less like a hotel security and more like something from a medieval battlefield. Then our bus was checked underneath for bombs. Our luggage was x-rayed as it went into the hotel. Every person entering the building was searched. It was security on a scale I'd never seen before at a hotel anywhere in the world, even other Middle East countries like nearby Israel and Jordan, which we visited. My wife looked at me and said, "You wanted this instead of the Greek islands? I'll never forgive you." Probably a fair point. Once inside, the hotel looked like any other hotel in the world, comfortable, elegant, welcoming. But somehow all that security, which should have made us feel safer, actually made us feel less safe. You start wondering, what do they know that we don't? The good news is that throughout the entire trip, we never encountered any trouble at all. Our plan was to spend 3 days exploring on our own and then join a 9-day guided tour, which included a cruise on the Nile. And that's the journey I'm going to take you on over the next few programs. You're going to love it and enjoy it. And if you've not been to Egypt, I'd say at the moment you're probably not going to go to Egypt. There are some issues going on in the Middle East at the moment. And you should check smarttraveler.com before you go to any of those countries to make sure that the government is recommending that you go, you don't go, or you go with care, or you don't go at all. And remember, if the government is saying don't go at all, you probably won't have any travel insurance. So be very careful, being brave. But I know you're going to enjoy this trip. Egypt is an extraordinary country, ancient, mysterious, and unforgettable. But I'll also tell you this in all honesty. When our tour finally ended and we arrived back at Cairo Airport, every one of us said the same thing. Let's shake the dust of Egypt off our shoes because we're never coming back. Not because it wasn't worth it. Absolutely was. It was incredible. One of the most fascinating trips we've ever taken. But it was also at times one of the most frustrating. And as we travel through Egypt together, you'll soon understand exactly what I mean. Let's have a bit of music and try to find something that explains that traffic. It was I've been around the world. I've seen some of the Asian traffic jams and the Asian drivers on their little motorbikes and cars, but this was in cars. There were very few motorbikes, and it was mad.

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0: 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I hope you're enjoying our show about Egypt. And I can tell you, I had one more experience that I've had quite a few experiences in Egypt, but I want to tell you about my taxi ride from hell. After surviving Cairo traffic, the next morning I arranged with the hotel for a taxi and driver for the day. We agreed on a fixed price, which in Egypt is always a very good idea, and headed for the place everyone dreams of seeing at least once in their life, the Pyramids of Giza. Having organised a fixed price through the hotel, we thought we had cleverly bypassed any possible taxi scams. Little did we know, we were dealing with a people whose ancestors have been outsmarting tourists since Roman times, more than 2,000 years before we arrived. At first, everything seemed perfect. As we drove towards Giza, the pyramids slowly appeared in the distance, rising above the city skyline. It is one of those rare moments in life when reality actually matches the dream. Then suddenly, our driver turned sharply off the main road. "Where you going, buddy?" I yelled out, pulled up outside a perfume shop and announced, "I leave you here. You arrange transport to the pyramids. I pick you up later." And he was off. So before we could even object, he was gone. There we were, stranded outside a perfume shop. There were four of us with no idea where we were. Inside, we endured what felt like 30-minute sales pitch on Egyptian perfumes. Apparently, Cleopatra's favourite fragrance was still available and at a very special price just for us. We politely declined. Then came the next offer. Horse and carriage rides around the pyramids, two carriages for the four of us, at a ridiculous price. But we were trapped and they knew it, so off we went. Now, I must admit, the carriage ride itself was magnificent. There we were, riding towards the Great Pyramids, the desert stretching around us, and suddenly it struck me, I'm actually here, at Giza, something I've dreamed about all my life, one of the seven wonders of the ancient world. The moment alone was worth the trip, but naturally the peace didn't last. About halfway around, our driver stopped beside a man holding a camel. Now, anyone who's been to Egypt knows what is coming next. "Photo on camel, sir." It sounds English, doesn't it? But I'm not going to try an Arab accent. "Photo on camel, sir." After much discussion, I was nominated as a family volunteer. Before I knew it, I was sitting on top of the camel, trying to look dignified. Then to improve the photo, the camel driver removed his own white cotton turban. It was a very dirty turban, I can tell you, and placed it directly on my head. Too late to protest. I hadn't had a hat on my head, by the way, when he did this. My first thought was, what a wonderful cultural experience. No, it wasn't. It was, I hope he doesn't have head lice. Fortunately, he didn't. And my wife got a wonderful photograph, which she still enjoys showing people with a great smile on her face. I don't know what the smile's about, though. And what a sight it was. And back on the carriage and onwards to see the Sphinx. And what a sight it was. Smaller than people imagine, but far more impressive. It's been staring silently across the desert for 4,500 years, and somehow photographs never quite capture the feeling of standing beside it. Eventually, our tour ended, and we headed back towards the perfume shop. One final Egyptian lesson awaited us. In a back street, both carriage drivers suddenly stopped. They turned around, silently held out their hands. "More money!" They couldn't say it because they only spoke Egyptian. But we knew what they were wanting. And then they knew what I was saying, because I had, by this stage, had enough. I told them we've already paid far too much and they would not get one penny more. There was long silence. Then, perhaps sensing I meant it, they reluctantly moved on. Back at the perfume shop, our original taxi driver was waiting. Relief at last, or so we thought. On the way to our next destination, the famous Cairo Museum, he somehow found time to stop at yet another shop, this time selling ancient papyrus scrolls, which, by the way, we bought one or two, so that was a reasonable stop. So apparently no Egyptian journey is complete without one more attempt on your wallet. I'll tell you about the Cairo Museum when we get to that, because it's one of the most extraordinary experiences of my life. When we finally arrived back at the hotel later that day, our driver had the nerve to ask for more money than the price we'd agreed that morning. And now my patience had completely evaporated. I told them exactly where he could go, and I meant it. One thing is absolutely certain about travelling in Egypt. Most people are not trying to steal from you. They're simply trying very creatively to separate you from your money. And in that, they are masters. Let's have a bit of music.

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0: And you're listening to Keith Till. I don't know what, and it's very interesting. I've not heard that ad before. It's very interesting. I have no idea what it was actually about, but I'll find out and let you know. I want to tell you a little bit about Cairo itself. And today in modern Egypt, 94% of the people live by the Nile. Remember I said 96% of Egypt is desert and only 4% is available as arable land, and all that land is along the river or in the delta at the end of the river near the Mediterranean. And basically it is, I'm not sure if it's pollution or sand from the desert, but there always seems to be a bit of something in the air. It's not an unpleasant smell or anything like that, but it does look, you could say it's polluted, but I'm not quite sure that it's that or whether it's just dust from the desert. We talked about the traffic. There are I didn't come across any traffic lights working nor any pedestrian crossings, but the people seem to live and seem very happy. And the population of Cairo with its metropolitan area is 23 million people. When I was there in 2007, it was 18 million, so it's gone up a fair bit. But I've always said it should be 23 million plus one sheep, five ducks and one chicken. Because when I have a photo of from the room of our hotel, and it's a very modern hotel with plush, it really stands up as obviously a very, very nice hotel with all that you'd expect from a top-class hotel. But then you look down to the side and you've got a lot of old buildings which are in not a very good nick. And the one that I looked down from our room had a top section on it where it had built up the railing so that it had a concrete railing around the top of it. And on the top deck of the building, it had one sheep, five ducks, and one chicken all being fed there. And I thought to myself, well, I've never seen that before in a major city, but there's a first for everything. Mark, it's interesting going around Cairo, having a look at it. We went to the markets in Cairo, and it got us ready for what we could expect in the many markets we would encounter during our tour. Now, there were a lot of nice stallholders around Egypt that we came across, but we did also come across some that weren't so pleasant. For example, I was walking past a fellow who was selling shirts. That's all he's selling, shirts. And he had a retail shop, and I was walking past on the pavement outside, and he grabbed me and he said, "Do you want to buy a shirt? You want to buy a shirt?" I said, "No." He said, I'll take 30% off, 30% off. No, I don't want to buy a shirt. I'll take 40% off. No, I don't really want to buy a shirt. No, it's a cotton, beautiful white Egyptian cotton. You will love it. I'll give you 50% off. I said, I'm not interested. I'm not looking for a shirt. Thank you. And then he grabbed me again. He said, I'll give you 60% off. And I said, no. And then he abused me on the top of his voice for being cheap and uncaring and not trying to help him in his business. And I just walked on, but I thought, gee, that's persistence personified. I had another example of that in the market in Cairo, where a young man, I felt sorry for him, he was trying to sell me a leather wallet, and he kept on opening his lighter up and turning it on, his cigarette lighter, and putting it on the leather to show it's real leather, it's not plastic. And I said, no, I'm not interested, mate. He started off at $10. I said, no, I'm not interested. He got down to $5. And he followed me right through the markets. And when I was looking at something, I said, I'll give it to you for $4. He got down to $1. And I felt so damn sorry for him, I bought it. I didn't need it, never used it. But I thought, well, you can have a dollar. I'm sure he couldn't have made money on the sale. There's no two ways about it. One of the things we didn't quite find in Cairo, but we found in other places in country areas around, away from the city, is that they did hassle our ladies a fair bit. There was no manhandling. There was no sort of sexist comments or anything along those lines, but they did tend to be aggressive towards them in speech and the way in which they dealt with them and what they expected the women to buy. So expect that if you go there. That was in 2007, and I suspect it would not have changed much over the years. Well, that's our first hour of Cairo, and our next hour I'm going to take you in to see the pyramids, and I'm going to virtually spend the whole hour on pyramids because it's a very fascinating subject, because we're going to look at how many pyramids there are in Egypt, and it will surprise you. We're going to look at the pyramids of Giza, which everyone talks about, but there are only 6 there, and they're massive. It was the biggest one in the world, of course. Then we're going to talk about how they think the pyramids were built, but it's still up in the air. And then what I think is just incredible is what did the pyramids look like when they first built? And it is going to really, really surprise you, because our conception is what we see today. And I can tell you, it was nothing like what we see today. Let us have a bit of music to take us out to the news. And thank you for listening to First Hour. We'll be back after the news. Thank you for listening.

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2: I'm Mark Dransfield. Australia's unemployment rate has increased over the past month with the loss of 19,000 jobs. More from Federal Politics Editor Michael Packey.
3: The latest data from the Bureau of Statistics shows unemployment has increased by 0.2% in April and now sits at 4.5%. The numbers reveal the loss of 11,000 full-time jobs and 8,000 part-time positions over the past month. The number of people actively looking for a role is down, meaning they're worried they won't land a position. The data shows the unemployment rate is steady in Victoria, down slightly in Western Australia, and up in every other jurisdiction. The Reserve Bank will have to take the result into account when considering its next interest rate move. Michael Packey reporting.
2: Regional mayors have made their way to Canberra to protest the federal government's decision to curtail the Melbourne to Brisbane Inland Rail project. Sarah Patterson reports.
4: The government put the brakes on the project after learning the cost had ballooned to more than three times the original budget. That means the freight line will now stop at Parkes in New South Wales, almost 1,000 kilometres short of Brisbane. Councils impacted by the withdrawal of funding for the project, including those from Parkes, Gilgandra and Narrabri, are taking their concerns to Parliament, saying local communities and businesses that had prepared for the project now face uncertainty over its future. Sarah Patterson, Air News.
2: A photographer has been charged with stealing a camera from one of the Bondi terror attack victims. Peter Maher had been capturing celebrations at the Hanukkah by the Sea event when two gunmen opened fire. Police will allege a 35-year-old man snatched the camera in the aftermath of the attack before pawning it off days later. A laser hair removal device prompted a major security scare at Victoria's Avalon Airport, plunging the terminal into lockdown and causing chaos for hundreds of travellers. Madeline Burke reports.
5: Passengers were locked out of the Avalon terminal after a suspicious item was found at the security screening around 6 this morning. The person with the luggage was being uncooperative, with staff calling police, who deployed the bomb squad to the terminal to conduct a safety check. The area was cordoned off for hours, sparking flight delays and a cancellation. Police have now revealed the suspicious item has been cleared. Inspector Nick Ubergang briefing media on the ground.
6: It was a laser hair removal and a hot chocolate container.
5: Madeline Burke, Melbourne.
2: Overseas now, and former Cuban President Raul Castro could face life in prison in the United States after being indicted over an incident 30 years ago. He's facing charges of conspiracy to kill American nationals over an incident in 1996 where Cuban jets shot down two civilian planes, killing four people. Acting Attorney General Todd Blanche announcing the charges, saying they must now be argued in a U.S. court.
7: As alleged, Raul Castro and five co-defendants participated in a conspiracy that ended with Cuban military aircraft firing missiles at those civilian planes and killing four Americans.
2: Checking the Aussie share market, the All Ords is trading up 147 points at 88.64. One Australian dollar is buying 71.3 US cents. This is Air News. The AFL is cracking down on umpire contact with a tightening of rules from this weekend. Umpires will be awarding free kicks against players who ignore warnings to move out of the umpire's way at stoppages. Meantime, Adelaide has overlooked Taylor Walker for tonight's clash against Hawthorn in Tasmania. The Hawks have made four changes, including recalling Marbior Chol and Connor Nash. NRL and Maroons hooker Harry Grant is backing Cam Munster to rediscover his best form in the State of Origin Arena. Munster will lead Queensland in next week's series opener despite his slow start with the Storm this season. Grant says he's the ultimate competitor.
8: He loves this team, he loves the state, and, you know, everyone loves him. So what he says goes, and I think he sort of, you know, really wants to just drive with his actions on the training paddock, off the training paddock.
2: Tonight, the Raiders host the Dolphins. Aston Villa has won the Europa League title with a 3-0 win over Freiburg in Istanbul. It's Villa's first major trophy in 30 years. Player Matty Cash says it feels amazing.
9: A lot of hard work's gone into this, and I think, yeah, we performed so well under pressure. We've had that experience in Europe throughout the few years, and we put it all into a big final. Fans were amazing. Atmosphere was incredible. And now we can party long and hard, yeah?
2: Australian Independent Radio News.
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0: And welcome back into the second hour of the We Get Around show with Keith Till. I got to say that the second hour is going to be better than the first, so stay tuned because we're in Egypt and we're talking about pyramids, a very fascinating subject which I hope you're going to love. But I can tell you what the temperature is. It's 19 degrees. That's the forecast maximum. And it won't be getting any warmer, but not that much cooler. I can tell you on Friday we're looking at a minimum of 13 and a maximum of 19. Saturday is exactly the same, 13 and 19. But the difference is that Friday there is no chance of rain, and Saturday there's a 70% chance of rain. And if we look at Sunday, we're looking at temperatures of 14 to a maximum of 21 with very little chance of rain. Monday, very the same temperature for Monday and the same temperature for Tuesday, but Tuesday has got about a 85% chance of rain. I hope that helps you out to plan your outings over the next 5 days. And welcome to the second hour of the We Get Around show. And we're going to start off our second hour as we do our first with some great toe-tapping music.

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Nikki Till on the Wicked Around China Live 90.5, and this week we are in Egypt, and we are at that place that everyone represents as Egypt in their mind, and that is the pyramids at Giza, just out of Cairo. So our taxi driver from hell, I talked about that last hour, took us to see the pyramids on our first day in Cairo, but before I tell you about the pyramids of Giza, I thought you might like to know the history of pyramids and discover how many pyramids were built in Egypt. Now, when most people hear the word pyramids, they immediately think of the Giza Pyramid Complex, the three great pyramids standing beside the Great Sphinx of Giza on the edge of the desert near Cairo. But the story of Egypt's pyramids is much bigger than Giza and much older. Long before the first pyramid was built, Egypt's earliest kings and nobles were buried in a simple rectangular tombs called mastabas, flat roof, mud-bricked or stone structures built over underground burial chambers. This was common during the early dynastic period around 3000 BC, so we're talking about 5,000 years ago, when the first pharaohs were being laid to rest at places away from Cairo and other places. Then came one of the great leaps in architectural history. Around 2667 BC, so we're talking about 4,667 years ago, Pharaoh Doja commissioned his brilliant architect, Imhotep, to build something never seen before, a tomb made not of mud brick but of stone, and not flat but rising towards the sky. The result was a pyramid of Doja, the world's first pyramid, also called the Step Pyramid, because they stacked mastabas on top of one another. These are the rectangular tombs that were made above the underground tombs, and on the step pyramid, they stacked these on top of one another to create the world's first pyramid, and it looked like a giant staircase ascending to heaven. It marked the beginning of Egypt's great pyramid age, and it also arguably the world's first monumental stone building. Now that's 4,667 years ago, and I've been to that, and I'll tell you about that during our tour. It's quite a fascinating place to go to. Over the next few centuries, and that is not at Giza, by the way, that's a long way from Giza. Over the next few centuries, Egyptian builders refined the idea, experimenting, learning from mistakes, and gradually perfecting a smooth-sided pyramid shape we know today. In total, archaeologists have identified 118 to 138 pyramids across Egypt. I'll repeat that, 118 to maybe 138 pyramids across Egypt. The exact number changes as ruins are reclassified and new discoveries are made. That success led to the most famous of all, the Great Pyramids at Giza. Built around 2580 to 2510 BC, so we're looking at that's a bit later than the one we're talking about of Doja, but 2580 to 2510 BC, that's a 70-year period, by pharaohs Khufu, Khafre, and Menkaure. I'll probably mispronounce those, but you won't remember anyway, will you? Most were built during the Old and Middle Kingdoms, roughly between 2700 and 1700 BC, mainly as royal tombs for pharaohs and occasionally queens. This is the pyramids around Egypt, not the Giza ones, which were obviously finished by 2510 BC. Pyramid building largely stopped after 1700 BC. Why? Several reasons. Enormous cost, political instability, changing burial fashions. Pharaohs of the New Kingdom of Egypt preferred hidden rock-cut tombs in places like the Valley of the Kings. Now, I've been there. That was included in the tour. I'll tell you all about that. Absolutely fascinating. Much harder for tomb robbers to find that giant stone monument shouting, "Treasure here!" And they were all robbed. Basically, Tutankhamun was the only one that wasn't, and he was in the Valley of the Kings. But all the pyramids were certainly robbed. Giza is the most famous chapter of the pyramids. It's the only one in a much larger story, a story of ambition, engineering, religion, and a civilization obsessed with death and eternity. Let's have a bit of music. When we come back, I'm going to tell you about the individual pyramids of Giza,
They're fascinating. They really are fascinating to go to, and I would recommend them to be on your bucket list. I'm not going to say, as I said earlier, that there are issues when travelling around Egypt, but overall we had no problems when we did it in 2007. And there are a few issues, like people with their hands out looking for tips all the time, but perhaps they may have been taught that by people from a certain country in the West who likes to give tips all over the world and still does, makes us Australians look like type rods, but we're not really, we're just sensible. Let's have a bit of music about pyramids.

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0: And thank you for listening to Keith Till on the We Get Around show on Alive 90.5. And this week we are in Egypt, in Cairo, and about to visit the pyramids of Giza. One thing I will tell you is, in your mind, you have this conception of the Nile River running alongside the pyramids, the Great Pyramids. You have a desert all around it, and you think it's miles from anywhere. Well, the suburbs of Cairo have really got really, really close to the pyramids. They're not allowed, obviously, around the base of the tree of the pyramids, but it's quite amazing. And I'll tell you, one of my best photographs I had was we had finished looking around the pyramid site, so we had to get somewhere to eat. So we really wasn't going to try the local street food. So there weren't any restaurants around, and the restaurant that was there was, would you believe, the American company called Pizza Hut. Just like you see it here in Sydney, same Pizza Hut. I think they're still out there, the Pizza Huts. And I've got a photo of Judy and I sitting down to eat a pizza in this particular Pizza Hut right alongside Giza. And I got someone to take a photo of us eating pizza, and looking behind us is the great big shop front window with Pizza Hut on it. And behind that are the three main pyramids of Pisa. So in having a pizza at Giza was quite an experience, but I just thought it's amazing how the modern world intrudes into the past. And it's one of my favourite photos, actually, because it's so hilarious to be eating in an American company's restaurant with the pyramids of Giza built 4,500 years ago in the background. So now let's have a look at the three major pyramids of Giza. They're all built during the 4th dynasty of Egypt's Old Kingdom, and it's roughly 2,600 to 2,500 BC. And these three pyramids were built over a period of about 70 years. The first is the largest and the Great Pyramid, and that's one we all know, built by Pharaoh Khufu, called for some reason or other by the historians from Greece, Cheops, C-H-E-O-P-S, but it was Khufu. And he built this between 250 AD and 250-60, 2560 and 2580 BC. It's hard, isn't it? We think going forward, going backwards in time, these are going forward from 2580 to 2560 because they're approaching nil. Nil being Christ's birth. It originally stood about 146 metres high, now about 138 metres because the outer casing and capstone had gone. It was really the largest man-made object on Earth for thousands of years. Each side of the base measures about 230 metres, covering about 13 acres. Now, strangely, the only monument to survive of the builder of the Great Pyramid, Khufu, who died 4,500 years ago, is in the Egyptian Museum. And the irony is that the builder of the largest pyramid ever has only a very small statue. That's all they found of him, that stands only 3 inches or 7.5 centimetres tall. Quite amazing irony when you've got the largest pyramid ever built and the only statue of the person who built it basically, or actually he was the ruler who had it built, is only a little statue that looks quite of him sitting down ruling, and it's only a mere 3 inches tall. But so at the Giza pyramid, this particular pyramid, you can go underneath it. I don't know if you still can, but I could in 2007. And you go down a tunnel, really deeply down, and then you get into a tunnel way that you can go along. It is incredibly claustrophobic. I, realizing you've got all this huge quantity of stone above you, and you're going down this very, very narrow little tunnel underneath it, but it's a fascinating experience, and I'd recommend it to all of you. So please look at it. I don't think it gets too far, but you get to see what it would have been like building it, and that they build these tunnels underneath is just amazing. Now, that's pyramid that you can do that in is that first big one, the Great Pyramid of Pharaoh Khufu, that you can go under this tunnel. You'll have no trouble finding it. I think there was a cost involved. I can't recall, but I think there was. There usually is. The next is a pyramid of Khafre, and this is Khufu's son, and it was built between 258 to 2532 BC. It looks taller today because it sits on a slightly higher ground and still retains some of its original smooth limestone casing at the top, but its height is only 143 metres high. And just as a reminder, I can tell you the pharaoh originally was 146, the great one, so there's not much difference, but it is still smaller. But it looks smaller today. The Great Pyramid's only 138 metres because of the capstone and the limestone has all fallen away from the top. But originally it was taller. Then there's a small one, the Pyramid of Menkaure. He's the smallest of the three Great Pyramids. It was built between 249 to 2472 BC. And it was the grandson of Pharaoh Khufu, the one who built the Great Pyramid. And though it's much smaller than the pyramids of his grandfather and his father, it only got to 65 metres high. It's really interesting because its outer casing, unlike the others, his pyramid was designed with lower 16 courses clad with red Aswan granite stone brought from Aswan, more than 800 kilometres to the south. And why did that matter? First, the granite is much harder and more durable than limestone. Limestone can weather and erode. Granite resists that. And that's why some of the pyramid's lower casing stones still survive today. Second, it was a statement of prestige and power. Granite was far harder to quarry, transport and shape. Using it said, this king can command even greater resources than his father and his grandfather. It's a very interesting place to go to. Now, alongside that is three smaller pyramids. And these were beside Khufu's, that's a great pyramid, usually called the Queen's Pyramids. They are likely built for royal women, possibly his mother, his wives or daughters. Archaeologists label them G1, GB and GC. Sorry, G1A, G1B and G1C, probably because the G stands for girl, I suspect. Girl 1, girl 2, girl 1A, girl 1B, girl 1C. Not very romantic names. But at least they've got a little pyramids, and around them around the pyramids is the Masaba tombs. These are the rectangular tombs of nobles and officials, because everyone wanted to be buried near the king. Let's have a bit of music, and when we come back, I'm going to try and attempt to tell you how the pyramids were built. How the hell did they build something that? The Great Pyramid has 2.3 million stone blocks, and each block was 2.5 tons, although some internal granite beams weighed up to 70 tons. How did they do it? There's no one who could really tell you, but we can only guess, and I'm going to give you the best guesses. In the meantime, let's have a bit of music.

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0: And thank you for listening to Keith Till on the We Get Around show on Alive 90.5. This week we are in Egypt. At the moment we're talking about how were the pyramids at Giza built. Now the largest, as we said, is the Great Pyramid of Khufu. And it was built around 2580 BC, which is about 4,580 years ago. And it covered more than 13 acres. It contains an estimated 2.3 million stone blocks, most weighing about 2.5 tons each, though some internal granite beams weigh up to 70 tons. Now, they didn't have cranes. They didn't have tractors. They didn't have trucks. They didn't have any sort of earth movers. How did they do it? But I want to get one thing out of the way, if I possibly can, before we move any further on this. And that is, we've got to thank Hollywood for the fact that we have this image in our hearts, that or in our minds, really, that the Jewish people, the Israelites, were forced as slaves to build the pyramids. No, they didn't. Let me give you some times. In 1876 BC, so that's a lot later than 2588 BC, so there's a difference there of nearly 700 years, the Israelites were forced by famine to move from Canaan to Egypt, and they stayed 400 years. Eventually, over that 400-year period, one of the Egypt's pharaohs enslaved them. Now, regardless of popular opinion, the Israelites did not build the pyramids, but built new cities and other projects. So we got that out of the way. Let's go back to the Great Pyramid. And how was it built? That remains one of archaeologists' great debates, but the broad outline is clear. Tens of thousands of skilled workers, not slaves, I repeat that, not slaves, as Hollywood often suggests, hauled the stones on sledges, used copper tools to shape the softer limestone, while harder granite was worked with pounding stones and immense patience. The modern Giza pyramid complex today sits about 9 kilometres from the River Nile, stranded on the edge of the desert. But in the age of the pharaohs, it was very different. Scientists have now identified evidence of an ancient branch of the Nile, often called the Haramata branch, stretches roughly 64 kilometres along the pyramid fields, because there's a number of pyramids other than the Giza period area. And this branch once flowed much closer to the pyramids and likely acted as an ancient transport highway, allowing the very large limestone and granite blocks to be floated sometimes up to 600 kilometres by barge, almost to the construction sites themselves. However, most of the roughly 2 to 5 ton limestone blocks, that's millions of them, 2.5 million of them, used in the Great Pyramid of Giza, were actually quarried right there on the Giza Plateau itself, essentially next door. That's important because it means they did not have to drag every block hundreds of kilometres. They cut them from the local limestone bedrock using copper chisels, stone hammers and wooden wedges. The wedges were driven into cracks, soaked with water, and as the wood expanded, it helped split the stone. Once cut, the blocks were placed on large wooden sledges, not wheeled carts, because the Egyptians did not use the wheel for this work. Teams of labourers dragged the sledges over prepared tracks. One of the great discoveries in recent years came from an ancient wall painting showing a worker pouring water in front of a sledge. That seemed odd until modern experiments proved wetting the sand reduces friction dramatically, almost by half. So they were literally lubricating the desert. Ingenious. Now, how did they lift them? That's still debated, but almost all archaeologists agree ramps were involved. The old picture of one enormous straight ramp is possible, but would have required almost as much material as the pyramid itself. So many now favour a combination, perhaps a straight ramp for the lower levels, then zigzag or spiral ramps around the sides as it rose. Others suggest short ramps plus levers, simple wooden beams used to walk blocks upwards step by step. The exact method remains one of archaeology's great mysteries. Then comes the truly astonishing part, the precision. The base of the Great Pyramid is level to within a few centimetres across 13 acres. Think about that. No lasers, no GPS, no steel tape, yet nearly perfectly flat. The Great Pyramid is deliberately aligned to the cardinal directions, north, south, east and west. That is accepted facts. Its sides are aligned almost exactly to true north, south, east and west within 0.1 degrees of just a few minutes of arc. Now, modern surveyors really do admire that. That's a bit of music. When we come back, we'll finish up the show with what would they look like if we'd been born 4,500 years ago and we went to Egypt. What would they have looked like? It's fantastic. Wait till you hear. You'll be very surprised.

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0: And you're listening to Keith Till on the We Get Around show on Alive 90.5. We're just about at the end of our show. I hope you've enjoyed the last 2 hours as we looked at Egypt, because we're going to be looking at it for quite a few weeks to come. There is so much to see in Egypt. Please put it on your bucket list. Make sure you get your check with the government to make sure it's safe to go there first. But if it is, go and see it, because it is a fabulous experience. But one of the things that has fascinated me is what would they look like? Because we see them today, they look a bit rough and ready, but they're huge. As I said, these things are massive. So what would they have looked like when they were finished? Now, imagine not the rough stepped stone we see today, but a dazzling smooth surface of polished white limestone fitted so precisely the joints were almost invisible. And under the Egyptian sun, they would have gleamed brilliantly, almost blindingly, visible for many kilometres, like giant mirrors in the desert. At the very top set a capstone, probably plated in electrum, a gold-silver alloy, so the summit flashed in sunlight. To an ancient Egyptian, these were not ruins, they were shining stairways to eternity. It's amazing, the pyramids of the Great Pyramid and the other large pyramids were originally covered with this smooth layer, and it's called Tura limestone, T-U-R-A. It's quarried from the eastern side of the Nile River. It was prized because it was dense, bright, and could be polished almost like marble. In sunlight, the pyramids would probably have looked dazzling, almost glowing white, visible for many kilometres. The pyramid core was built first from larger, rougher local limestone blocks. Then the outer Tura limestone casing blocks were added course by course. Each casing block was cut with remarkable precision, so it sat tightly against the next one. The stones were usually set using a thin layer of gypsum mortar, but this mortar was not really the glue. Its main purpose was to fill irregularities and create a perfect bed. The real strength came from the gravity and precision fitting. The enormous weight of the blocks locked everything in place. So, you know, today we obviously like to see a lot of our older homes and even our new homes covered with cement and then painted over. They have that probably about half an inch or an inch thick of mortar that goes over the top of the sides of a building. This is not like that. This is actual layers that have been cut to a certain size to fit into a certain location. I don't know how thick it was, but it would have been reasonably thick, and it was incredible. So the outer face of each block, when finished of this rock and polished in place, many scholars think the final smoothing was done after installation, so the whole side became one continuous plane. That's why the original pyramid sides were almost seamless. Now, to my way of thinking, I'm just wondering what about dirt? Like they're on the desert. The desert today looks dusty, but ancient Egypt was a little different. The pyramids were built on the edge of the desert, close to cultivated land fed by the Nile. Dust certainly existed, but rain is rare, so you don't get a muddy staining we associate with weather elsewhere. And they probably did not need constant cleaning. The polished Tura limestone was smooth, so dust wouldn't stick much. Wind would remove it a lot naturally. Think of a polished car versus rough concrete. Also, when newly cut, limestone is brighter and almost reflective. So it would have been incredible. I got an artist's impression. And if you can imagine a building 143 metres high, covering 13, it's a pyramid shape, and it was covering 13 acres. That's a heck of a big. And when you look at it, you can just see this incredibly white, beautiful white construction. That's all you saw. You don't see the steps beneath it. You just see this beautifully white, smooth, going up to the sky. You'd struggle to see the top, except at the top there's a gold-silver alloy that shines even shinier than the limestone. So it would have been incredibly beautiful. And I can tell you, there's no two ways to me that I found it a great experience to go to Giza and look around it and have a look at these and stand beside it. Next week we'll talk about the Sphinx to have a look at that and walk through it and around it and in it. It was an incredible experience. Well, that's our show for this week. I hope you've enjoyed it because I've enjoyed bringing it to you. Now, you're probably why a lot of travel shows just say, look, this looks beautiful, go to this restaurant, do this. I don't do that because I think we travel to experience the history of the places that we're going to. And if we don't do that, then we're basically missing out on what makes today, because the history of the past makes the present, and the present makes the future. So from my point of view, I think it's very, very important that we do know the history, and I always cover it for you. And one of the things I would love to do is turn back time. Thanks for listening. I'll be on next week at Thursdays, noon to 2 p.m. for the We Get Around show. 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
1: I'm Mark Dransfield. The United States, Britain and Australia are reportedly due to unveil Pillar 2 of the AUKUS Pact next week. Gabriel Hodson explains.
2: Defence Minister Richard Marles will meet with AUKUS counterparts in Singapore next week, where they're expected to announce a high-tech arm of the Security Pact. The Financial Review is reporting it'll include underwater autonomous vessels. SMH The Age says they're likely to be uncrewed underwater vessels, something a bit like an ocean drone. Marles told a forum this week that Australia was a world leader in the autonomous systems. It'll be a marquee project of Pillar 2 of AUKUS, which involves the three main countries sharing and developing new advanced capabilities, something experts say has been neglected until now. Gabriel Hodson reporting.
1: Federal opposition leader Angus Taylor says he'll fight Labor's tax changes all the way to the next election. Sean Bindley reports.
3: Reform to capital gains and negative gearing is expected to pass Parliament next month with help from the Greens. Small business owners argue the changes will hurt investment. Mr Taylor says the coalition will scrap the taxes if it wins the election in 2028.
4: We will axe Labor's toxic taxes. We're going to fight them every day till they arrive in the Parliament. And if, unfortunately, if it is the case that these bills get through, we'll fight them all the way through to the next election.
1: Australia's unemployment rate has increased over the past month with the loss of 19,000 jobs. The national rate now sits at 4.5%. WA's result fell slightly. Most other states rose. $100,000 in vacuum-sealed plastic bags has been seized by police following an attempted traffic stop in Hobart. Last week, detectives tried to stop a vehicle at Bridgewater, but the driver's alleged to have accelerated away before stopping. One man remained with the vehicle. Another man's alleged to have fled the scene before being taken into custody. The men, aged 50 and 67, are facing a number of charges. Queensland's Olympics minister has been referred to federal police for being falsely enrolled to vote at his staffer's house. Lachlan Gray has details.
5: According to the Australian, he was enrolled at the same suburban Brisbane address as his electorate officer, despite apparently living in taxpayer-funded accommodation at the parliamentary annex at the time. After denying any wrongdoing, Mr. Mander referred himself to the Electoral Commission of Queensland, who sought information on the matter, including an opportunity for him to provide information to support his enrolment claim. As a determination has not yet been made by the ACE due to an absence of compelling evidence, the matter is now with the AFP, with the offence carrying a maximum penalty of 12 months in jail. Lachlan Gray, Brisbane.
1: The Restaurant and Cafe Association is backing those Melbourne restaurants which are adding a surcharge to group bookings. Many high-end venues around the city are adding the 10% charge to bigger tables because clients are staying longer and require the attention of more staff. The association's Wes Lambert says the surcharge occurs regularly in Sydney because tables with more people are not turned over as quickly.
6: A group is different than smaller tables, and it actually costs the restaurant more money typically in wages. You know, oftentimes when you're in a group, you know, people want things at different times. You may have different ages within the group.
1: This is Air News. AFL Chairman Craig Drummond has congratulated Scott Pendlebury on his impending milestone as the Collingwood legend prepares to play his record-breaking 433rd senior game. Sarah Patterson reports.
7: History will be made this Saturday when Pendlebury officially breaks the all-time VFL-AFL games record as Collingwood takes on the Eagles at what will be a jam-packed MCG. Lining up for the Pies in what will be his 433rd senior game, the Collingwood great is set to surpass the previous record held by North Melbourne's Brent Boomer Harvey nearly a decade ago. Drummond says the league salutes Pendlebury, not only for what he has achieved as a player, but for the man he has been across 21 extraordinary seasons since making his debut. Sarah Patterson, S Sport.
1: NRL and Hamiso Tabuai-Fido wants to see Sam Walker let loose when the rookie halfback makes his Queensland debut next week. The Maroons are backing Walker to shine in the State of Origin series opener, and the Hammer says he's keen to reprise their old schoolboy combination.
8: Big congratulations to him getting that call and wearing that number 7 jersey. I played juniors with him coming through, so I know what type of player he is and what he can do on the field, and I'm excited for him to be in the team.
1: And world number 3 Alex de Minaur has beaten Spain's Alejandro Davidovic Fokina in the round of 16 at the Hamburg Open. Australian Independent Radio News.

0: on all things past, present and the future. It's now time, Australia. Let's get straight into it.
1: Welcome to It's Now Time, Australia. Ladies and gentlemen, thank you so much for joining the show, for being here with us every Thursday from 2 o'clock till 4 o'clock. It's Jai Pippin here. I'm your host of It's Now Time, Australia, and I want to say a big shout out to all of our family and friends and community and supporters that have tuned in over the years listening to our show, and all the way from Cumberland to Parramatta and to the Hills communities. But we also have that greater reach that sends our First Nations message all the way around the world. You can tune in by just getting onto our website and having a listen. So we want to say a big cheerio to those that have tuned in. And also I want to say a big cheerio to you, Caroline. Thank you so much for joining us in the studio today. You're out of the producer's chair and you are in the talent chair. Thanks so much for joining us. How does that feel?
2: I always love the opportunity to get the invite to be on this radio show.
1: It's, I must say, it's one of the highlights of my week. I get to spend some time with you.
2: More time with me.
1: It's more time with you, which is so great. We've got, for the listeners out there, we've got a large family. We do have four of our young boys under 12, and we've got an older fella as well that's got his family set up and doing some great things. And it's great for us to be able to just come together and talk about some of the things that we do every day, Caroline. For example, like raising our families, right? Like we have an Aboriginal dad and we have a non-Aboriginal mum and a Baulkham Hills girl that's an Aussie girl from Baulkham Hills as well.

0: how to walk with both their cultures confidently and in their community. So proud of all of where they come from. They love and they're so proud of, which is so beautiful to watch.
1: I love watching that and being part of the both families, Caroline. And I also love to see how they join our other communities' families as well, whether they're Aboriginal, whether they're from India, or whether they're from China. It's great to see our kids be able to come together and share each other's cultures here in Western Sydney. But it's now time for our first track, listeners. This is one of my all-time favourite tracks from Yothu Yindi, and it's Treaty.

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5: Welcome back to the show, ladies and gentlemen. It's Jai Pittman here for It's Now Time Australia. I want to say thank you for listening to that first set of ours. Some of them artists there, some of my all-time favourite artists. And Cameron, I want to ask you, as a non-Indigenous woman growing up in the Baulkham Hills community and out here in Western Sydney, when you've come across some of these tracks from our First Nations artists, how is it for you for the first time listening to some new music that also is part of a cultural background?
6: I get a real rush out of listening to some of the music that Australia has created. My dad exposed our family to so much variety in music. He collected records and records and records. So I've had the opportunity to be blessed with listening to music around the world. There is nothing like the First Nation music that Australia has provided. I really thoroughly enjoy finding the tracks that are from the top end of Australia, where they're speaking their mother language,

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3: And welcome back, listeners. It's Jai Pittman here with Caroline. Caroline, how's it feel to be back on the show?
4: It is always lovely to get invited back to the show so I can say hi, Mum. Hi, Mummy Nanny. We love you very much. Thank you for being our number one supporter in life, every day, in every way.
3: I love that. I really do. A great shout out to our mother-in-law, Mummy Nanny Robin, someone who's very supportive of our family. And it's great whenever I get to see my mother-in-law and our mummy nanny, as we call her, at our events where we're doing our cultural practices, or she might be at home looking after our little fellas while we're out doing some trainings and doing some work together. Caroline, I must say a big shout out to mummy nanny. Thank you so much for just being our mummy nanny and being part of our family's amazing reconciliation journey every day in every way, with First Nations and Australian cultures and communities coming together. Caroline, we've put together a bit of a playlist. We've got some tracks that we want to share with our community here of Western Sydney. And, you know, have you got any tracks that really sort of stand out for you?
4: Look, the next one we're going to play, it really is one of my favourites. It's one that, when I listen to it, it invokes feelings that are just so raw. This particular song, the music, the voice, the words, I don't know. It's just one of those songs that ticks all the boxes for me.
3: It does.
4: If I'm feeling emotional on that day, this song will bring the, like, make me cry. Or if I'm feeling great on the day, it makes me reflect on how blessed I am, what a wonderful life we're living right now in Sydney. It's just a song that taps into all the spirit in the world. We're very lucky to have this song.
3: Without further ado, I'm going to introduce Jamawayu by Richard Green.

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7: Alrighty, listeners, we are back and, we've put together some of our all-time favourites, Caroline and I, for our First Nations and Australian kind of cultural upbringings that we've had that are also now new tracks that we've come across in our journey together as being husband and wife and also raising our children. And it's a bit of a special time, Caroline, in Australia. There seems to be lots of stuff happening. We're coming up to some special times, you know, of the year. And we've recently had some amazing work that we've been doing with some of our partners with introducing culture into their organisations. And we've got some amazing conversations coming up around some new of our, well, I guess new clients that are ready to start their cultural journey and the way that we do it with our reconciliation, with you being a non-Indigenous woman and being an Australian and a Baulkham Hills girl, and connections to England, connections back to Scotland, and also connections back to Ireland. It's great that we actually get a chance to be able to have these yarns and, you know, to be a non-Indigenous woman, Caroline, where we have, you know, where we do have a limited small community in Australia today in our percentage of Australians. How is it for you walking this path with me as we do this kind of work with our show, but also with our everyday? The show's kind of one of our highlights, but it's also just part of what we do every day. How is it for you?
8: Really enjoy the opportunity to see people just get connected with something that they aren't exposed to all the time, and seeing how in-depth it is to be able to get to know themselves, get to know the country that they're on, the people that, you know, caretake for it, and building this, what reconciliation looks like for them. And it comes with conversations and relationships, and it's so wonderful to see people have that moment of reflection and get to enjoy the experience and the moment that they're in. There's nothing quite like it, really.
7: I love that, Caroline. Whenever I go anywhere, people who are part of the journey, they also acknowledge you and how much of a commitment I have your show of commitment to reconciliation, and that's why you are my Curry Rose, and this track is called Curry Rose by Roger Knott.

0: today's bulletin brought to you by Your Sound, Your Community, Alive 90.5.
1: I'm Mark Dransfield. The federal government says the latest rise in unemployment was expected in light of global challenges. Australia's jobless rate climbed 0.2% in April to sit at 4.5%. It means 19,000 people have become unemployed over the past month. But Treasurer Jim Chalmers claims the economy remains resilient amid a volatile global environment.
2: Our labour market remains a very considerable source of strength when you consider what's coming at us from around the world. So to have unemployment in the mid-fours, in the context of all of this global economic volatility, in the context of interest rate rises playing out in our economy.
1: A photographer has faced court charged with stealing camera equipment from a victim of the Bondi terror attack. Dusty Fitzpatrick reports.
3: Officers investigating the massacre found the camera gear of one of the victims had been stolen in the aftermath. Photographer Peter Maher was capturing celebrations at the Hanukkah-by-the-Sea event when he was shot dead in the violence. Police will allege another photographer at the same event picked up Mr. Maher's equipment before pawning it days later. It's understood the camera's SD card was recovered from the 35-year-old accused's home when it was searched. He's been charged with stealing, weapons and drug offences and granted bail to face court again next month.
1: A woman has died after she was struck by a police car in far north Queensland. The 71-year-old was allegedly hit at the intersection in Cairns around 7 this morning. She was transported to hospital for treatment but has since passed away from her injuries. The crash site area has now been reopened to the public. Victoria's Avalon Airport has reopened after an early morning bomb scare plunged the building into lockdown. More from Madeline Burke.
4: The Victoria Police Bomb Squad travelled to Avalon after a suspicious item was detected during screenings around 6 this morning. Inspector Nick Ubergang says security staff were further concerned by the behaviour of an uncooperative passenger.
5: He wasn't giving us too much information at all on what was in his bag.
4: The building was evacuated and flights placed on hold. Passengers landing this morning from a Bali flight were reportedly escorted off the plane and into a holding area. Two bomb squad robots were deployed into the terminal to scan the package, which was confirmed to contain an electronic laser hair removal device and a hot chocolate container. Madeline Burke, Melbourne.
1: An international education expert says teachers need to ditch the A to E student grading system. Lee Harrison has more.
6: Jeff Masters is a member of the International Baccalaureate Board of Governors and is heading to Melbourne for an education summit on June 10. He says the ABCDE snapshot in time grading system needs to be replaced with a system that measures students' overall progress compared to the first day they began school. He says it's a better way of determining if the child is at the level they need to be. Masters believes traditional grading is merely a measure of what they've learnt from the material they've only just been taught. He's also critical of moving students on to the next year level, even if they're not keeping up.
1: Lee Harrison reporting. This is AIR News. Matthew Nix has explained his decision to overlook Taylor Walker as Adelaide prepares to face Hawthorn in Launceston tonight. The Crows have recalled Riley Filthorpe and Callum Archie, with the 36-year-old returning to state football. The Adelaide coach says it didn't make sense to play the veteran.
7: We didn't select him this week in the 23, and then we had a discussion around whether he played or not, which I probably firstly thought maybe not, and then, you know, Tex and I talking through it, it'll end up being 5 or 6 weeks out if he doesn't, so he wanted to have a hit out.
1: Jack Gunston will again miss for Hawthorn as he overcomes a foot issue. NRL and the Raiders host the Dolphins tonight. Meantime, medical experts say there's no definite link between motor neurone disease and contact sport after the shock diagnosis for an NRL star. Rabbitohs forward Jai Arrow has announced his retirement and is vowing to fight after an MND diagnosis. Motor Neurone Disease New South Wales Chief Executive Liam O'Meara says it's still unclear what causes the disease in a lot of cases.
8: Don't know how or why this disease comes about. There's a very small proportion of people who have this that is a familial gene. The majority of the time it is sporadic, so we just don't know.
1: And Aston Villa has won its first major trophy in 30 years, defeating Freiburg 3-0 in the Europa League final. Australian Independent Radio News.
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0: today's bulletin, brought to you by Your Sound, Your Community, Alive 90.5.
1: I'm Mark Dransfield. The federal government says the latest rise in unemployment was expected in light of global challenges. Australia's jobless rate climbed 0.2% in April to sit at 4.5%. It means 19,000 people have become unemployed over the past month. But Treasurer Jim Chalmers claims the economy remains resilient amid a volatile global environment.
2: Our labour market remains a very considerable source of strength when you consider what's coming at us from around the world. So to have unemployment in the mid-fours, in the context of all of this global economic volatility, in the context of interest rate rises playing out in our economy.
1: A photographer has faced court charged with stealing camera equipment from a victim of the Bondi terror attack. Dusty Fitzpatrick reports.
3: Officers investigating the massacre found the camera gear of one of the victims had been stolen in the aftermath. Photographer Peter Maher was capturing celebrations at the Hanukkah by the Sea event when he was shot dead in the violence. Police will allege another photographer at the same event picked up Mr. Maher's equipment before pawning it days later. It's understood the camera's SD card was recovered from the 35-year-old accused's home when it was searched. He's been charged with stealing, weapons and drug offences and granted bail to face court again next month.
1: A woman has died after she was struck by a police car in far north Queensland. The 71-year-old was allegedly hit at the intersection in Cairns around 7 this morning. She was transported to hospital for treatment but has since passed away from her injuries. The crash site area has now been reopened to the public. Victoria's Avalon Airport has reopened after an early morning bomb scare plunged the building into lockdown. More from Madeline Burke.
4: The Victoria Police Bomb Squad travelled to Avalon after a suspicious item was detected during screenings around 6 this morning. Inspector Nick Ubergang says security staff were further concerned by the behaviour of an uncooperative passenger.
5: He wasn't giving us too much information at all on what was in his bag.
4: The building was evacuated and flights placed on hold. Passengers landing this morning from a Bali flight were reportedly escorted off the plane and into a holding area. Two bomb squad robots were deployed into the terminal to scan the package, which was confirmed to contain an electronic laser hair removal device and a hot chocolate container. Madeline Burke, Melbourne.
1: An international education expert says teachers need to ditch the A to E student grading system. Lee Harrison has more.
6: Jeff Masters is a member of the International Baccalaureate Board of Governors and is heading to Melbourne for an education summit on June 10. He says the ABCDE snapshot in time grading system needs to be replaced with a system that measures students' overall progress compared to the first day they began school. He says it's a better way of determining if the child is at the level they need to be. Masters believes traditional grading is merely a measure of what they've learnt from the material they've only just been taught. He's also critical of moving students on to the next year level, even if they're not keeping up.
1: Lee Harrison reporting. This is AIR News. Matthew Nix has explained his decision to overlook Taylor Walker as Adelaide prepares to face Hawthorn in Launceston tonight. The Crows have recalled Riley Filthorpe and Callum Archie, with the 36-year-old returning to state football. The Adelaide coach says it didn't make sense to play the veteran.
7: We didn't select him this week in the 23, and then we had a discussion around whether he played or not, which I probably firstly thought maybe not, and then, you know, Tex and I talking through it, it'll end up being 5 or 6 weeks out if he doesn't, so he wanted to have a hit out.
1: Jack Gunston will again miss for Hawthorn as he overcomes a foot issue. NRL and the Raiders host the Dolphins tonight. Meantime, medical experts say there's no definite link between motor neurone disease and contact sport after the shock diagnosis for an NRL star. Rabbitohs forward Jai Arrow has announced his retirement and is vowing to fight after an MND diagnosis. Motor Neurone Disease New South Wales Chief Executive Liam O'Meara says it's still unclear what causes the disease in a lot of cases.
8: Don't know how or why this disease comes about. There's a very small proportion of people who have this that is a familial gene. The majority of the time it is sporadic, so we just don't know.
1: And Aston Villa has won its first major trophy in 30 years, defeating Freiburg 3-0 in the Europa League final. Australian Independent Radio News.
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9: Welcome back, listeners. It's Jai Pittman and Caroline Pittman here. Hopefully you've enjoyed some of the tracks that we put together that come from all around the world. We do have some special ones coming up. And when I mean tracks from all around the world, I mean all around our country, all around our world here in Australia, meaning all of our different tribes. And that's one thing, Caroline, that probably really sort of helps us understand that when we do in our First Nations community talk about country, it's not actually what maybe mainstream Australians think it is. And for the listeners, it might be a good idea for you to sort of share that the journey that you've been on, walking and living and working with myself and our First Nations community. In terms of talking about country, you know, or a welcome to country, what does that represent for you now, even the journey that you've been on where you see that I get to, I'm fortunate enough to carry some of the cultural responsibilities on some of my mother's country, and how has it been for you, especially just using that country word, or when I talk about our world, meaning our First Nations world and our community and our country here in Australia, and what's that journey been like for you?
10: You know, it made a difference for me. I grew up in a community that there was no Anglo-Australians and there definitely wasn't any First Nation Australians in my community. So I really have grown in my awareness and knowledge whilst I've been on this very long, wonderful life journey with you, getting to meet more people from different First Nation communities within, you know, Western Sydney. But, you know, my awareness and my understanding grew when I understood what a map of Australia looks like from the First Nation perspective of who the tribes are, where they're from, what countries they're from, and really having a different understanding that it's kind of like looking at the European map. You look at Europe and within that there are so many different countries, and Australia is so complex in languages, cultures, law, it's amazing.
9: Oh, it's so beautiful. And this leads into our next track. It's Japanar by Yothi Yindi.

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5: Welcome back to the show. 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Caroline, how have you enjoyed being back on the show?
6: I just love having the opportunity to be invited back to the show.
5: And that's why so I love simple. You on the being on the show, Caroline, because it is just the love that you bring to the show. Whenever anyone hears and listens to our show, they do, and whether we're doing any work out in the community, they always ask how you're going. Uncle Greg, bless him, I used to always ask, how's Caroline, how's your beautiful wife? And I kind of get that a lot. So, Caroline, I must say it is a pleasure to have you on the show. You know, we've got lots of stuff happening in our lives these days. We've got sports and we've got cultural events that's part of our children's sports. And, you know, the beautiful thing is that we get an opportunity because I have a cultural, commitment and I do have some cultural obligations to carry some of our culture and share it with our community that we live with. How is it for you in our sporting fields with our children and the sporting sectors that we're part of? And when we get a chance to bring culture, meaning your children's culture, to their sporting, or even it might be to their education departments, meaning their schools and stuff. How is it for you as a non-Indigenous person that is actually is the mother of these of our children and someone that's very committed to, you know, doing the right thing, not just for Indigenous Australians, but for any human being? How is it for you along the journey with seeing sport integrated into, you know, we see welcome to countries and we see opening ceremonies and we see the cultural presence. How is it for you as a non-Indigenous Australian when you do get to see these opportunities happening and sometimes your kids are actually part of those?
6: I am just so excited for my boys to get to hold their culture so close to them and share it in communities, and it makes me feel really proud. And proud that we've created some young men who are really confident and love all of them. And they are sometimes represented.
5: And when you say love all of them, you mean love all of who they are?
6: All of who they are. They love that they have, you know, non-Indigenous parts of them and they have Indigenous parts of them. And there's no difference between the two. They are just whole and they are full and their hearts are confident and they just know, they know who they are and they know where they're from and they carry it with so much pride. I love that for when our time comes, Jai, and we are then in the dream time looking at them, they're going to hold space so confidently. It's beautiful.
5: It's so beautiful that I actually remember Caroline Hennessy saying, my dad's a black fella and my mum's a white fella. And the beauty of him saying that made me feel so proud that he felt comfortable enough to be able to say that. Black fella is a word, listeners, that our First Nations, that we use calling ourselves. It's not necessarily the colour of our skin, but it's the person within and how we live. And when he said that once upon a time, it really, really gave me a really good vibe about who he is, because he is all of his mum, he is all of his dad, and he is all of himself. And it's not a part thing. He's not broken up into parts. And the part that he has of being a black fella, Caroline, for me, taught me that it's an equal part and it's all of him, and his black fella-ness is all equally a part of him, and his white fella-ness is all an equal part of him too. So, you know, we've got beautiful friends that we've grown up with in our families and communities, and we might call him, yeah, he's a white fella, but there's no racism, there's no bad intention, there's no none of that spirit that kind of relates to it being something that puts someone down in a derogatory way. It's just a beautiful descriptive word. A black fella and a white fella is kind of, black fella is what we've called ourselves, especially through the hard times, and it gave us a little bit of a secret, my nan told me. And on my, you know, my beautiful nan Vilma Ryan, and bless her. And I remember, you know, even my pops on my mum's side, the other side of my family, you know, is my only non-Indigenous grandparent, which is Yvonne, who raised me, and she's currently my only living family member. And she's a white fella, and I'm very proud to say that I'm a white fella too because of my nan, and just like our kids. So I have a track here that I would love to share, and this track comes in, Caroline, and I'm going to use this track as our little anthem for today, and also to acknowledge one of our sons, Hennessy. And this track is called Black Fella, White Fella by Wurrumpi.

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1: Welcome back to the show, listeners. Jai Pittman, Caroline Pittman here. How are you going over there, Caroline?
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1: 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Every Thursday, 2 o'clock till 4 o'clock, this is the place where we get to talk all things First Nations through to, that's what I bring to the show, and also current Australian lifestyle. That's what Caroline is currently bringing to the show. But we also have visitors from around the world, and we also have newly arrived Australians, which represents what It's Now Time Australia is all about. And, you know, at a time in our country, Caroline, the next track that we've got coming up, I want to have a bit of a yarn about it first because it was such a, beautiful time in our country. I'm going back to the year 2000. It was the time when we had the Sydney Olympics underway here. And, you know, there was a very special time that happened here in Australia in the year 2000. And it was special in lead up to it. I mentioned earlier my beautiful grandmother, Vilma Ryan, who's passed. But she did something very special for our family and also very special for our country. She was someone who was an activist and fought for our First Nations rights, and when we actually were being really poorly treated. She's two generations before me, being my grandmother. And I want to share with you that it was actually a time that she carried the Sydney Olympic torch that lit the... You know how there was the relay, Caroline? Mm-hmm. I haven't told you this yarn yet.
2: No, this is new. This is
1: brand new yarn. Yeah, I was very, very, very proud when Nan was invited to be one of the torchbearers and to carry the flame through, have her footprints carry the flame as it was making its way back here to Sydney so that it could be the one that someone actually represented on the track, sorry, and she did the big walk, the big run, bringing it in to light the flame. Do you remember who that was who lit the flame, Caroline?
2: Kathy Freeman?
3: Yes,
1: it was Kathy Freeman, the one and only Kathy Freeman. That was a bit of a special time, and the special time for me was there were some amazing kind of proud moments that all Australians had, and it was such a, it was just such a special time. And at that time, you know, when I think of Kathy Freeman, I also think of some songs, Caroline, that, you know, that stand out for me. And you know, it also, I think of other artists that come from our First Nations community. And, you know, one of them is Christine Arnoux. What's your thoughts on Christine Arnoux's beautiful music, Caroline?
2: She's a regular pick for those that listen to us regularly. You all know that Christine is in my playlist that I select every week. There's just a song that she's got in the language. There's some songs that are pop songs from her era. I've always make space, hold space, because her music is
1: amazing. You always vote for Christine. You are a big supporter of Christine's music. And one of the beautiful things too, Nan and my Nan Vilma and Christine, we were all part of a TV show once upon a time. And that TV show was a TV show on the ABC called Wildside. And we all got to really come together on another level, Caroline, Christine, my Nan, and also my dad, bless him, who's passed. But we also had this special time on a TV show called Wildside on ABC with Tony Martin, Aaron Pedersen, and Rachel Blake. And it was one of Australia's top kind of TV shows that I was very honoured to be part of and be a special guest on. And so was my dad and my Nan, and also with Christine. And that was a time that we got to spend together, and it was such a really, really special time. Taking it back to the year 2000 when Nan carried the torch, that was, that kind of really helped me kind of integrate and understand not just around our own First Nations, not just around our own Australian lifestyles that we have, but also and more so with some of our Torres Strait Islander brothers and sisters, Caroline. And, you know, having Christine's music and her language coming from the top ends, you know, now being an Australian, Caroline, and having a husband that's Aboriginal, who's a very proud, you know, Gadigal saltwater man and Darug freshwater man with connections to both the East Coast side here, all the way down to Yuin country on my mother's side, through to Wiradjuri and and Nyampa countries on my father's side, with a connection also up north to the Kuma Nation, just where the border is of New South Wales and Queensland. You know a little bit. You've got to learn a little bit of my family's journey and connection and how it works. How is it for you as Australian to now have a connection also and understanding how the Torres Strait Islander culture is also equally a part of our Australian, you know, our lifestyle has been, it used to be connected to our country a long time ago. They're small islands when it was all connected. But how does it feel also knowing there's Aboriginal culture, but now there's also Torres Strait Islander culture, who is like equally a part of this place?
2: It just adds so much more depth to who we are as a country and how First Nations people come together united and caretake for each other's culture, caretake for each other's laws and caretake for each other for their cultural practices. And I, you know, learning my way through this, I have such respect for how mainland Aboriginal First Nation Australian people hold space and caretake for the Torres Strait people so closely to their heart. I wish we had more of that harmony and respect in depth across Australia. If we could caretake for each other like they represent each other, we would be such an amazing, would elevate the Australian culture. Yeah, if we could infuse more of that into the way we are with people who don't look like us.
1: Taking this yarn straight back to the year 2000, that was such a special time for our country, as, you know, the Sydney Olympics were here. Many people come together to make that happen and to support it and to bring those together, like the Torres Strait Islands through to our First Nations Aboriginal tribal groups, through to all of our artists in the First Nations community. There was one track that Christine Arnoux wrote for Kathy Freeman. Carolyn, would you like to introduce that track and what it sort of means to you?
2: No, you know, seeing Kathy run was such a privilege when it was happening and when it was her season of athletic excellence. Seeing and cheering for her was exhilarating. You know, it's great when in the moment you get to live it right then and there, and then to have a song that just resonated with Kathy's success and the elevation of, you know, her as an athlete, as a woman, as a mother. 'Cause I'm Free. Wow, what an amazing song.

0: Alive 90.5.
1: Alrighty, ladies and gentlemen, I want to say we have come to that time of the afternoon. And no, I'm not talking about another cup of coffee, Caroline. I'm not talking about getting some of those bickies that I love to dip into my coffee. We've come to the end of the show. Caroline, this 2 hours has gone so fast, right?
2: It always goes way too fast for me because who knows when I'll be back on the show again.
1: I must say, it is such a pleasure to have you on the show, Caroline. We have got, we're not going to share too much information about who's coming up on the show next, Caroline. But we do have some amazing, guests that we will love to share with you all very, very soon. We've put together a bit of a program over the next 6 to 7 months that's going to really highlight some of the things that, you know, some of the things that are current, but also some of the things that we really need to have some of these conversations about that gives everyone an opportunity to gain more of an understanding about, you know, things that are outside of their own comfort zone. And I think it's about the next 6 to 7 months, Caroline, what we've got in front of us and what we're looking at, it's going to really start to create a little bit more of a traveling at the speed of trust is what I like to say. And, you know, to have you on the show, Caroline, as a non-Indigenous person, for all of our communities in Western Sydney to be able to potentially relate to is such a great gift as well. And, you know, I must say it's so grateful. Yes, you are my wife, but more so to that, you are also a great human being that also comes from your own cultural background and you have your own family and completely different to mine. And together we've been able to come together and live our journey of love and marriage, but also of reconciliation. And, you know, one of the beautiful things I love is that you get a chance to represent a side of my children that's non-Indigenous. And it's not a black fella side, it's the white fella side. So, you know, to be able to have opportunities like this for people to have an understanding and walk a similar walk that you have, with me, I think it makes our country one of the most beautiful places in the world.
2: Yeah, I think that I love you too. Thank you for your beautiful compliments, your kind words. It is a real privilege getting the opportunity to walk this journey with you and finding how we can make a difference in our community, just, you know, being our authentic selves and raising our sons with honouring all of them and finding a way to be able to bring more to our community, you know, with what we bring and just how we walk together. I do love seeing people just grow more as individuals, getting to meet people like yourself whose identity and cultural knowledge and strength is so empowering and so calm and so nurturing. You're getting to see my children glow in getting to watch you be the man you are on stage or at school or on the football field. It brings all of you and everything that you bring together to the community. It's, yeah, we're getting to see our boys going to be amazing men.
1: That's beautiful to hear. Thank you so much, Caroline. Love you very much. But also I want to share with the listeners that, you know, every day is an opportunity for us to learn a little bit more about those who make up our community. Every sunrise is a brand new life is what I like to call it. It's not just a brand new day. It's almost like a brand new life that we get to be able to have brand new eyes and be able to just learn a little bit more about those people who make up our community, whether it's at sport, whether it's a, you know, at special places, I always sort of say it's like Bunnings is a bit of a sacred site for me these days. Listeners, I like to, there's nothing that Bunnings can't fix in my life. Caroline might go looking for me sometimes and I'm in Bunnings and I have no idea why I'm there.

0: I just love to go there. And yeah, one day, I don't know, maybe we can have a chat with Bunnings about sponsoring the show one day, Carol, I don't know. But I think that's a little message I would love to finish today's show on, listeners, is every day we got a chance to go and learn about those who may be a little bit more different to who you are, and also every day is an opportunity for us to build this kind of country that we all want to live in. One sunrise, one brand new set of eyes, one brand new life of every day that we have at a time. So until next week, listeners, thank you so much. It's Yano. Until next Thursday, 2 o'clock.
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3: I'm Mark Dransfield. Elon Musk's social media platform, X, has been fined by a Melbourne judge for failing to protect children, Alex Riddell reports.
4: During a brief appearance in the federal court in Melbourne, Justice Michael Whelan ordered the company to pay $650,000 in penalties for failing to disclose the steps it was taking to combat child sexual exploitation material on its platform. It marks the end to 3 years of legal proceedings stemming from a transparency notice issued by eSafety Commissioner Julie Inman-Grant in February 2023. The company has also been ordered to pay $100,000 to cover the regulator's legal costs. The Age reports Justice Whelan stated that a near maximum penalty was necessary to act as a genuine deterrent for a corporation of X's size. Alex Riddell, Melbourne.
3: Authorities are investigating after a woman was struck and killed by a police car in Cairns North. The 71-year-old was transported to hospital after she was hit and has since passed away. Regional Operations Deputy Commissioner John Timms says it's a tragic situation for everyone involved.
5: We are providing as much support as possible to the family of the woman. No police officer shows up to work expecting to be involved in a situation like this, and we will continue to provide support to those officers involved, the first responders, and the wider QBS family who will be impacted by this.
3: New data shows 19,000 people lost their job over the past month. Australia's unemployment rate has climbed 0.2% in April to sit at 4.5%. The jobless rate was up in most states, steady in Victoria and down slightly in WA. A survey is warning a third of doctors in public hospitals are considering resigning due to excessive workloads. The doctors' union is warning the overstretched workforce is reaching breaking point. Junior Vice President Tom Morrison says half of those surveyed had worked more than 50 hours in the past week.
6: I myself have worked up to 17 hours as recently as a week or two ago, and you're expected to turn up the next day and continue as though nothing has happened. It's not safe for doctors and it's not safe for patients.
3: Returning to Elon Musk and his SpaceX has officially filed with US financial regulators to list on the NASDAQ stock market. It's one of the most anticipated share sales in history, and the firm's poised to make the first $1 trillion debut on an American exchange. The BBC's Michelle Fleury reports.
7: The filing offers the first real look at the company's finances. SpaceX reported nearly $19 billion in revenue last year, fueled by rapid growth in its Starlink satellite internet business. But the company also lost nearly $5 billion as it continues to spend heavily on rockets, satellites and artificial intelligence. Even after the share sale, Elon Musk is expected to remain firmly in control. But with rivals OpenAI and Anthropic also exploring share offerings, the race to bring the AI boom to Wall Street is now underway.
3: And the corporate regulator is taking a leading superannuation fund to the federal court over claims it mismanaged investment options. ASIC alleges equity trustees allowed its members to invest 100% of their funds in the defective First Guardian Master Fund. It's seeking compensation for members as well as civil penalties. This is AIR News. AFL and Scott Pendlebury has trained ahead of his record-breaking 433rd match on Saturday. Eddie Summerfield reports from Collingwood training.
8: A routine 432 games long. Coach Craig McRae looking to celebrate Scott Pendlebury on Saturday.
9: I can't imagine what he's put his head on the pillow at night and thinking.
8: The 38-year-old expected to start on the field against West Coast. The Pies to swing multiple changes. Darcy Cameron, Darcy Moore and Pat Lipinski to all return. Tim Membry also in line to play. The Pies coach also quizzed on his in-match comments to Swans ruck Brody Grundy last week.
9: If you have a strong relationship with someone, I don't see an issue with it.
8: Eddie Summerfield, Olympic Park.
3: Meantime, Adelaide has overlooked Taylor Walker for tonight's clash against Hawthorn in Tasmania. NRL and a shortened round 12 kicks off tonight in the nation's capital with the Raiders hosting the Dolphins. Strike centre Herbie Farnworth a late scratching for the Dolphins. And the Reds are out to ruin an emotional farewell for Moana Pacifica in Auckland. Queensland can all but secure their finals berth by beating Moana in their last ever Super Rugby home game. Coach Les Kiss says their embattled rivals deserve the utmost respect.
10: Whilst we feel them for them, we must get out there and play. They're a dynamic team. They play some wonderful football, so we just need to be on point against this team and show them our best.
3: Australian Independent Radio News.

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1: 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Super T takes that anxiety away. 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
1: Hello there, I'm Terry Daniel. Economists say recent interest rate hikes are pushing up unemployment as people spend less and businesses stop hiring. Latest data shows Australia's unemployment rate has increased to 4.5% in April. The economy shed 19,000 jobs over the month. KPMG analyst Terry Rawnsley says the conflict in the Middle East is playing havoc with the economy.
2: This number is probably picking up the first real shock from the Middle East. And like I said, businesses kind of just not replacing people when they were leaving, maybe halting employment, adding to the workforce because they're unsure what's going to happen with the economy, with interest rates, with fuel prices.
1: Virgin Airlines is scaling back its weekly flight schedule even further due to the price of fuel and a drop in bookings. A planned Adelaide to Hobart service will now not go ahead this year. Several roles in the airline's head office have also been cut. The opposition says it would stop the sale of historic defence sites in Sydney, Melbourne and Brisbane. The federal government is planning to sell Victoria Barracks for about $2 billion as part of a divestment of 67 properties. The government argues the properties are underutilised and the cost to taxpayers are millions in upkeep. But Liberal Senator James Patterson says the decision is misguided.
3: We would not sell it if we were in government, and we will fight it. We think it is wrong on so many different levels. One of the other concerns I have is that do we really want to banish the Australian Defence Force from our capital cities, to put the ADF out of sight and out of mind for most Australians as if it is something removed from them and their concerns?
1: The Northern Territory and federal governments have joined forces to tackle a diphtheria outbreak. There's been one death and over 200 reported cases across the country, with 60% of those in the Northern Territory. The Commonwealth will spend just over $7 million on a vaccination program. Health Minister Mark Butler says he wants to get on top of the outbreak.
4: The workforce stationed at the National Critical Care and Trauma Response Centre are highly experienced in health emergencies. The funding we've delivered today ensures, I think, that there will be sufficient numbers deployed to areas impacted by this outbreak to start to get this thing under control.
1: A three-year court battle between Australia's e-safety commissioner and Elon Musk's ex-corporation is finally over. The social media platform has admitted to failing to comply with an order to provide details about its child protection measures. X Corp has 45 days to pay $600

0: $50,000 in fines, along with $100,000 to cover the commissioner's legal fees. In AIR Medical News, medical experts say there is no definite link between motor neurone disease and contact sport after the shock diagnosis from an NRL star. South Sydney Rabbitohs forward Jai Arrow has announced his retirement at 30 and is vowing to fight after an MND diagnosis. Motor Neurone Disease New South Wales Chief Executive Liam O'Mara says it's still unclear what causes the disease in a lot of cases.
1: We still don't know how or why this disease comes about. There's a very small proportion of people who have this that is a familial gene. The majority of the time it is sporadic, so we just don't know.
0: This is AIR News. Nathan Cleary admits the NRL Blues origin camp has been rocked by the Jai Arrow news of the MND diagnosis. The champion halfback says the Blues are thinking of Arrow as he prepares for the fight of his life.
2: I think it's rocked not only our team, Queensland's team, the whole NRL, but also just everyone in general. It's like just goes to show how precious life is and you've got to make the most of it. And yeah, again, I just want to pass my best wishes to him and his family. It's something you don't want to see to happen to anyone.
0: The NRL Round 12 kicks off tonight when the Canberra Raiders host the Dolphins. In AFL news, it's game day for the Adelaide Crows. They play the Hawks in Launceston tonight. Coach Matthew Nick says they're ready for the contest.
3: We're playing a Hawthorn side that's played some very, very good opposition in the last 3 weeks. We know they can bounce really quickly and we're expecting them to come out breathing fire. We see Hawthorn as one of the best sides in the competition.
0: In other AFL news, the Collingwood cheer squad is working overtime to make this weekend's banner for Scott Pendlebury's record-breaking 433rd game on Saturday. They say it's the most important banner in decades and has been months in the planning. In basketball news, the Thunder has squared its NBA Western Conference final series with the Spurs 1-1. They had a win 122-113. Australian Independent Radio News.

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1: Hello there, I'm Terry Daniel. Australia's unemployment rate has increased by 0.2% over the past month and now sits at 4.5%. The Bureau of Statistics says 19,000 jobs were lost in April. Analysts say the result means the Reserve Bank may have to reconsider whether it can raise interest rates again when the board meets next month. One Nation has unveiled its policy to tax the gas and oil industry and return up to $13 billion to budget coffers. Producers would be taxed 10% on their exports, and the government would also take a stake in the project. The Minor Party believes the policy would encourage more gas extraction. One Nation leader Pauline Hanson argues her policy is fair compared to others which demand a bigger tax hike.
2: If you bring in the 25% gas, what they want on the tax,

0: That will destroy the industry. It will destroy it. We won't have any investors in Australia if you do that.
1: Authorities in Queensland are investigating after a woman was struck and killed by a police car in Cairns North. The 71-year-old was transported to hospital after she was hit and has since passed away. Regional Operations Deputy Commissioner John Timms has told the media it's a tragic situation for everyone involved.
2: We are providing as much support as possible to the family of the woman. No police officer shows up to work expecting to be involved in a situation like this. And we will continue to provide support to those officers involved, the first responders, and the wider QBS family who will be impacted by this.
1: New research has found Australians are now embracing the national anthem and welcome it being sung at sporting events. Mark Dransfield has more.
3: Over three quarters of Australians say the national anthem should be retained and that it unites us. 71% believe it should be performed at public events instead of Welcome to Country. Morgan Begg of the Institute of Public Affairs says the figures show a strong vote of confidence.
4: When you hear the topic of the national anthem discussed, usually framed in terms of, oh, the national anthem is a colonial anthem, oh, it uses archaic language. But actually, when you ask everyday Australians, they're overwhelmingly supportive of retaining the anthem.
1: In our medical news, the federal government is being urged to pour more funding into medical research to help better treat conditions like motor neurone disease. The degenerative disease, which has no cure, is back in the spotlight following news of NRL star Jai Arrow's diagnosis. MND Australia representative Claire Sullivan says our country has some of the best MND researchers in the world, but they need financial backing.
5: It's a really competitive, hard environment for researchers, but they're making huge inroads. Interestingly, one of the biggest areas that's exploding at the moment is genomics, so the understanding of your genetics and the genetic link to predispositions to diseases like this.
1: Briefly in other news, roughly 1,000 people were evacuated from the Melbourne Convention and Exhibition Centre following a hoax bomb threat. Sources say a threatening note was left in the toilets. Police say staff arranged the evacuation before police conducted the safety check. They didn't find any suspicious items and have since deemed the centre to be safe. Finally, to the Australian share market, the All Ords has closed up 123 points at 88.40. One Australian dollar was buying 71.12 US cents. This is Air News. The Adelaide Crows will kick off round 11 in the AFL, playing the Hawks in Launceston tonight. Meantime, Collingwood has hinted Scott Pendlebury will start on the ground in his record-breaking match against the West Coast on Saturday. The 38-year-old, who's preparing to make his 433rd AFL appearance, has been controversially benched at times this season. Magpies coach Craig McRae suggesting Pendlebury will feature prominently at the opening ball-up.
6: You'd think so, wouldn't you? Yeah, I'd think so. Oh, look, I'm excited for what's been put in front of us. There's going to be a great celebration of our club, our history, our past. We honour our jumper constantly. We talk about that as our cultural piece, and we want to bring our fans along for the ride. Yeah, what a great opportunity to live out our culture.
1: And the high-flying Sydney Swans are gearing up for their biggest challenge of the AFL season. On a seven-game winning streak, Sydney confronts the third-place Cats in Geelong on Saturday afternoon. Swans coach Dean Cox is ready for a tough battle.
7: It's one of the biggest games that you can play. You know, their record at home, they're a phenomenal football club and team.
1: Turning to NRL, and the Queensland Maroons are throwing their support behind former forward Jai Arrow following his MND diagnosis. There are reports the 30-year-old has been invited into the Maroons' camp ahead of their Game 1 clash next week. New Zealand Warriors centre Kurt Capewell says they would love to have him in the camp.
8: For sure, if Jai's is up for it, we'd love to have him come in, yeah. It'd be awesome. He's always one to celebrate a good win.
1: Round 12 at the NRL kicks off tonight in Canberra, the Raiders hosting the Dolphins. Australian Independent Radio News.
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10: Good evening. It is the 21st of May 2026 and it is 7 past 6pm. We are looking at the weather. It's currently 16 degrees and patchy rain in the Balcombe Hills area. And let's have a look at the weather for the rest of the week and into next week. Friday the 22nd of May, it's going to be a top of 19 degrees, cloudy and a high chance of showers, most likely in the early morning. And Saturday the 23rd of May, it's going to be a top of 20 degrees, cloudy, a very high chance of showers, most likely in the late morning. Sunday the 24th of May, it's going to be a top of 21 degrees, partly cloudy and a medium chance of showers. Monday the 25th of May, it's going to also be a maximum of 21 degrees, partly cloudy and a high chance of showers, most likely in the afternoon and evening. And lastly, Tuesday will be a top of 20 degrees, partly cloudy, and once again a high chance of showers. So it looks like there's quite a bit of patchy rain happening over the next few days.
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10: All right, it's a busy one on the roads. At the moment, we have Milsons Point, Bradfield Highway at Sydney Harbour Bridge is a broken down car. One of four northbound lanes are closed, and that is lane one. We've got Padstow just pop up on the M5 motorway just past Fairfield Road overpass. There's a crash involving multiple vehicles. Very heavy traffic conditions there, and westbound traffic is affected. Girraween, Great Western Highway at Greystones Road. There's a broken down truck. One of five eastbound lanes are closed, and that is lane one. We've got Glenfield Road at Old Glenfield Road. There's a crash involving two cars. Traffic affected in both directions. And Yaguna at Rookwood Road at Murray Road. There's a crash involving two cars as well there, and traffic is affected in both directions. So a really, really busy one on the roads this evening. So please take care while you are out and about.
11: 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Oh, yeah.

0: And if you're cold tonight, don't worry, Mr. Lover and Rims will be bringing the heat on and keep you warm.
1: Definitely. Thanks for joining us here on the Love Knots with Mr. Lover and Rims. And what a very cool evening this tonight, today. But we've got a great episode to as planned for this for today, for this evening, and that is involving anniversaries, wedding anniversaries. So stay tuned for that. Also, we still have our Double Pass event cinema tickets to give away again, once again. So please stay tuned to hear the details and get a chance to win a Double Pass to event cinemas. Let's go on to some awesome classic songs. We have The Boy Is Mine and Everything I Do It For You by Brandy. We'll be back here on the Love Knots, so stay tuned.
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6: Welcome back to the Love Knots. You are here with Rims and Mr. Lover. Thank you for joining us this evening. We are going to be chatting about anniversaries actually today. But before we do that, we do want to give you the opportunity to win double pass to Event Cinemas. So again, we are giving out a double pass to Event Cinemas for you guys to enjoy with your loved ones. Don't miss Goat Hoppers, The Magic Fairway Tree and Super Mario Galaxy Movie. We also have sessions available in Gold Class VMAX and the incredible 4DX experience, one of the most highly anticipated movies of the year. Michael hit cinemas on April the 22nd, and the film tells the story of Michael Jackson's life beyond the music, tracing his journey from the discovery of his extraordinary talent as the lead of the Jackson 5 to the visionary artist whose creative ambition fueled a relentless pursuit to become the biggest entertainer in the world, starring Michael's very own nephew, Jaafar Jackson, in the title role. What an epic show. Me and Mr. Lover and I actually watched it last week and it was amazing. Almost 20 years after making their iconic debut in Runway Magazine, Meryl Streep, Anne Hathaway, Emily Blunt and Stanley Tucci are back on the big screen with The Devil Wears Prada 2 hitting cinemas on April the 30th. I also was able to see that movie recently with a friend and again, it was awesome. For your chance to win a double pass, SMS your name, number and email to 0405 905 905. That is 0405 905 905. Ensure to SMS your name, your number and email, and the winner will be announced later in this show actually. So there you go, an opportunity to go on a date night with your loved one if you're due for one. And speaking of that, it's Miss Lover and I's anniversary tomorrow, the 22nd of May. We got married in 2011, so that makes us how many years married, Mr. Lover?
7: 15 years married.
6: Oh, good job, good job. It is our 15th anniversary. I just cannot believe how the time's gone. And 15th anniversary, it's a massive one. And I think some of the, you know, anniversary traditions for couples are things like, you know, revisiting the place where you first met, or a special, you know, maybe a first date, the place of your first date. And yeah, just recreating those moments, I think, is beautiful. Also, exchanging heartfelt letters, taking an annual photo together. I think that's beautiful. An annual photo together on your anniversary would be lovely, I think. And watching your wedding video or going through your wedding album, it's a great time to do that on your anniversary. And of course, planning a special date night as well. What do you think about those traditions?
7: Yeah, going actually on your first date, where you went your first date, is actually a good thing as well. You're kind of recreating where you first met, your first date. Unfortunately, for some, where their first date was, that place closed down. So what would you do in that sense?
6: Oh, did it? Okay.
7: Yeah.
6: Well, if no, then you just go to another special place that means a lot to you, or a place that you used to visit quite a bit, especially in your early days. I think everyone always has a one. I just, you know, speak to couples and they always have like a favourite restaurant or a favourite place to walk or something like that. And I think going back to that is... yeah, it's a must. It's a given on your anniversary. If you can't do it throughout the year, then do it on your anniversary, I think. And I guess it makes it more special if you visit once a year as well. But I love the annual photo. I think we don't do that, but I think it's really, really good idea. Like taking a photo together, a nice, Getting professional photo together is lovely, but if not, at least a photo.
7: We've done a photo together, like a selfie or something where we go, like on those dates.
6: I think it's so important. It's,
7: you can say that's an annual photo, but you can also do it like if you, for example, like to go for a walk in a certain place every year on your anniversary, you go there, but you take a photo, so then you look back as the years goes by, it's the same place, same date, just different year.
6: Yeah. No, definitely. And I think as well is, you know, you get caught up with birthdays and Christmas and Easter and you kind of get lost into, oh, what did we do for our anniversary on, like, say, our eighth anniversary or our 10th anniversary or whatever it is. You kind of like, sometimes you forget because there's obviously so many years, so many celebrations for birthdays, kids and this and that. And so you can often forget. So I think photos is just a given. Like you cannot go wrong with taking photos on your anniversary. I think it's very important to remember to do that. But in the first year of marriage, of course we know it's, you know, the gift of paper. So, you know, like a fresh page, your life together is just the beginning to take shape. So the tradition of paper as the first anniversary gift harks back to times when love was as fresh as the morning dew and just as delicate. What do you think, Mr. Lover, in terms of those traditional anniversary gifts?
7: It's good to follow the traditional anniversary gifts or the modern tradition anniversary gifts, but sometimes people can't do that, so they'll try and sort of veer off but kind of stay in that line. But if you don't have ideas in that, it's always good to look back at it.
6: Yeah, and obviously there's the modern versus the traditional, and I think it's like you either go traditional, what do you think, or modern, or you can do a bit of mix. I think for us it's been a bit of a mix in terms of sometimes
7: just
6: we'll go with the traditional
7: on
6: gifting
7: what
6: and
7: the traditional
6: others
7: is
6: the modern.
7: Compared to the modern. Sometimes you look at it and think the
6: how
7: modern is a better gift than the traditional. Or you can look at it and say, you know what, the traditional looks better than the modern. Just sort of, it kind of depends on what is at your disposal, because a lot of the traditional stuff, it's hard to get, so you got to look at the modern.
6: And I have a question for you. What is the 15th anniversary gift? What is what's the traditional and modern?
7: Can't remember the traditional, but I think modern was diamonds, if I'm right.
6: No.
7: No?
6: Diamond, that is 60th.
7: Oh, no, diamonds. crystal.
6: Yes, it is crystal, apparently. So I think that's the modern, though.
7: That's modern.
6: In traditional, correct me if I believe, it says roses. What do you think?
7: I'm not sure. I don't think it's rose. I know crystal, but I can't remember what the modern was.
6: Sorry, the traditional is crystal and the modern is watches and... the gemstone, they even have gemstones as well you can go buy.
7: Yes.
6: Which is ruby, love ruby.
7: That's it, ruby.
6: And the colour red. Yeah.
7: Mm.
6: So gorgeous stuff there.
7: So guys, if you need advice, just look back at the traditional and modern gift ideas. It'll help you.
6: Okay, I've got, all right, we'll go on a break and then I'm going to come back. We've got a few little trivia questions that we're going to ask and see if you can guess in terms of anniversary. So stay tuned for that.
7: And I've actually got some interesting facts that I'll talk about that happened in history in the 22nd of May.
6: Okay, I look forward to hearing about that. But we're going to go on to Hot, Hot, Hot, and Jackie as well. So do not go anywhere because these are awesome songs here on the Love Knots and you are with Rims and Mr. Lover.

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4: And you're back with the Love Knots. With Mr. Rims and Miss Lava here. Mr. Rims. You could tell I've had a long day, right? It's Rims with Mr. Lava. And I've got a couple of questions, a couple of trivia questions, wedding anniversary. We have, which anniversary is known as a silver anniversary? Do you have any idea?
5: Sixth.
4: Oh, my goodness. Not that early. 25th. What about, what is traditional, what is a traditional gift of the for a 50th wedding anniversary?
5: Diamonds. Diamonds.
4: No, it's gold.
5: But wait.
4: Diamonds is the 60th.
5: Oh, 60th.
4: Yeah, you're close. That was not too bad. Not too bad of a guess. And last one, which month is considered the most popular for weddings in many countries?
5: May.
4: Is it?
5: Uh-huh. May, the reason why.
4: Yes, explain.
5: So the late May has historically been wedding season for late spring, representing fertility, new beginnings, warmth and prosperity.
4: Interesting.
5: Many aristocratic and royal weddings were intentionally planned around this period.
4: Does that mean we're in the royal category, Mr. Lover?
5: And sometimes the biggest love stories begin in ordinary places. So back in May 22nd, in 2004, Philip VI married Queen Letizia in Madrid. Now, Philip VI is born in royalty, but Letizia was actually a journalist and a news anchor. So she's not royalty. They actually met in a newsroom, and their relationship symbolizes modern love breaking tradition. Millions have watched around the world despite heavy rain in Madrid that day because it made history.
4: Yeah, we hear a lot about royalties marrying ordinary people, which is
5: Didn't King Charles as well?
4: Exactly.
5: Well, no, yes. Charles.
4: I mean, all the...
5: What's his name?
4: Royals. Prince Williams.
5: Yeah, Williams. Yeah, yes.
4: Of course. All right. Well, it is time to exit. So we're going to leave you with a few awesome songs you won't want to miss out on. We've got John Paul, Young, Love Is in the Air. Love that song. And we've got The Sign, as well as Savage Garden towards the end as well. So don't miss out. Some awesome songs coming up. And of course, we do have our Proppies show as well right after from 7 p.m. So stay tuned for that. But for now, we hope you have a fantastic evening and we will see you back on the Love Knots next week.

0: It's a wrap for Rims and Mr. Lover on the Love Knots Show. Thank you for spending this hour with us, indulging in love, fun, and romantic melodies.
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2: Hey, good evening, everyone. Welcome to PropBiz. Dara's running late as usual. I should have been late because I was in the city this afternoon at an exhibition showcase of a new development that's happening. And we just got the penthouse listed with the group, a $65 million penthouse with incredible views. So if anyone's interested in buying a $65 million penthouse, hit me up. I'll hook you up. I'll hook you up and hit you up. Hit me up and I'll hook you up. How is that? Welcome, Dara. You're really, really late. Hang on, I'm going to put you on now. And what we'll do is we'll come back. Well, you did hit Justice Crew Friday to Sunday because that's pretty much what I've been working Friday to Sunday lately.
3: Hello, hello, hello.
2: Hello, Dara.
3: I'm not that late.
2: Yes, you are. You're very late. You were supposed to be here before me because I sent a message to Dara saying I want to be late because I'm in the city.
3: Yeah, but then and I was in traffic.
2: I left the
3: city. I got here as soon as I could.
2: I left the city at 5:45 and I got here in time. Yes, you got. So anyway, what we'll do is, obviously, everything that's happening lately with the garment and everything, it's like a circus, isn't it?
3: I suppose so. You could say that.
2: Yeah. So what we'll do is we'll play Britney Spears Circus and we'll come back because our guest is in the studio as well here on Alive 90.5 FM. And if you have any questions for us tonight, why don't you message us on 0405 905 905. That's 0405 905 905. And Britney Spears Circus, because the government is a circus at the moment.

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2: And welcome back. You are with Prop Biz. Alex and Dari here in the house tonight.
3: And that was circus. Have you been to a circus?
2: I haven't, but apparently it's been a circus all over Australia, right?
3: That's right.
2: We've seen what happened to, what's his name again? Albanese.
3: Albanese, yes.
2: We've got Topeka. Have I got your name right?
4: Yeah,
2: you do. Oh, my gosh. What do you think of him? Tell me.
3: Oh, that's a very direct question. like straight to the point.
2: You know what? I am a very straightforward person. I'm not going to lie.
3: Mm.
2: I speak truth.
3: So when you say love me, is that the truth as well? When you say when making a lot of money and you're having a success in life.
2: You know I love you, okay? I love you for the fact that you are such a genuine person.
3: Thank you.
2: And, you know, you're very giving.
3: Oh, thank you.
2: Very giving.
3: Thank you.
2: You know, and just, I would support you 100% whatever you do in your life, you know, your business, whatever it is. The stuff that we're working on together, I'm so excited.
3: Yes, yes.
2: Oh, my gosh,
3: We do have news later on in the evening as well about Prop Biz. But let's go to the picker because she helps people undo that circus activity around their business and their life. Is that right?
2: Topeka, I'm so excited. You know what? I'm going through this life transformation thing myself too. So I want to hear from you, the professional.
4: Oh, beautiful. Thank you so much. And it's really amazing to be with you both. I love your energy. as you said that I am I'm a life coach. I'm a women's. I particularly work with professional, high-achieving women, helping them overcome their past patterns, the limiting beliefs, and the self-doubt that they carry on their back to move to a state of more self-trust so you can feel genuinely confident. It's not a facade, so that you can feel the transformation from the inside. And because I'm a meditation teacher as well, so I take a really holistic approach to helping people.
2: Meditation, I want to try that. I think I've done meditation maybe a couple of times in my life, and I think I fell asleep.
3: Well, you're absolutely correct because a lot of businesses just run around chasing their own tail and they chase the money, but they don't take a step back to breathe and relax and take it all in.
2: Yeah. You know what? I'm going to tell you, this is from my personal experience.
4: Mm-hmm.
2: I feel like all my entire life was just like what you said, chasing money. Like I'm always thinking, how am I going to make money? How am I going to make the next $10,000? How am I going to make this? How am I going to make that?
4: Yep.
2: But really, and then when you don't make it, you obviously, you know, you get depressed, you feel anxious, all that anxiety kicks in.
4: Mm.
2: It's just so much drama and so much negative thoughts going through your head, right?
3: And this is how you help businesses and corporates as well?
4: Absolutely. And it is very common, as Dara, what you have described is, I think, a lived reality for a lot of us, whether you are a professional, whether you are a startup owner or whether, like, you know, a founder or even leaders. I see this with seasoned leaders as well, that whole self-sabotage happening because you never think you are good enough. No matter how, like, you know, high you have reached in your career, you still have those doubts. Am I good enough?
2: Yeah, I asked myself that. Actually, recently I've actually learned to undo those stuff. So I actually took a moment. Actually, it's not just a moment, a few moments. Let's just say over the past month, I've been, having this me time.
3: And reflection.
2: That's right. That's the word.
3: Yes,
2: that me time, reflection, right? Sitting there reflecting on all the things I've done. How can I improve myself? How can I be better? And just thinking of, different methods or strategies to kind of like bring myself back together and just focus on the inner me.
3: Oh. And how did you get started anyway? How did you get started in the business?
4: So I have a corporate experience of over 25 years. So having worked in that environment, I have seen firsthand what exactly, Dara, what you said that people go through. So we just push through life and, you know, it is the next thing and the next thing and the next thing. And what happens is it all leads to anxiety. So this is exactly what I personally experienced as well. It is, you know, you're at the pinnacle of your career and you are just going and you are doing so well and you don't stop. But it catches up with you, you know. I remember those times when I would wake up at, you know, 3 a.m. and feel that anxiety in my stomach and, you know, that what the day is going to bring for me kind of a thing. And so my meditation practice has really, really supported me in feeling grounded, in feeling calm and having that connection with myself. And that's when I was like, and it was during my practice that I had that epiphany about bringing a change in my own life. Because as you said, if you don't stop, you don't stop, and you never take a moment to reflect what's going on in your life. So that actually brought about the entire change where I went down the path of, you know, being, you know, doing my, being a certified life coach and then being a certified meditation and mindfulness teacher, because I was like, everybody needs to know this. Everybody needs to experience this, to come home to themselves.
2: Yeah, yeah, I feel that. It's very important.
3: And you're correct, because a lot of the successful people that do that, they take a step back every day. Well, they've got a ritual, that's what I should say. Some people go for a walk in the morning, some people go to the gym in the morning, and that's the relaxation time. And they just switch completely off from work.
2: Yeah.
3: And I saw the Michael Jackson movie yesterday, and
2: Michael Jackson did
3: the same thing. He was in his room after midnight, and he was writing all these notes down on the wall, and I didn't even know that he was doing that.
2: Mm.
3: Even though I knew Michael Jackson, I didn't know that part of him. I don't know how true it is, but yeah.
2: Wow.
3: They did leave out a lot of things in the movie anyway. So pretty much you need some breathing time. That's essentially what you need. Is that correct?
4: Absolutely. I think we all need to make time, because we're never going to find time unless we make time. So we have to be intentional about it. And it doesn't have to be something really big, because what happens is that, you know, sometimes we think we need a lot of time and we never have a lot of time. So we don't even make like 5 minutes. I remember when I first started my own practice, I literally would put an alarm, like, you know, a timer for 5 minutes. That if I can sit through 5 minutes, and then 5 became 10 and 10 became like, you know, more and more. Yeah. So just allowing yourself and taking a step back is really important. Starting small, I cannot emphasize it more that, you know, start small. Don't go for the big. Start small.
3: Because what's the first thing that people do when they wake up in the morning? Well, what do you do in the first thing in the morning?
2: The first thing in the morning, did you check
3: your phone? Is that what you do? Because a lot of people wake up in the morning and check their phone. No, seriously.
2: I'm so guilty of that. I do that all the time. To check the phone.
3: But you check for messages and you're like, oh, I'll reply to the message. And you're guilty of that, though. I know you do that.
2: But I wake up, I switch off my alarm, and then I'll just snooze, and then it'll come up again.
3: Then you'll check your phone. Is that true? We'll hear that from the expert. Is that what people do usually?
4: A lot of people do that. Yeah. And I really like what Jay Shetty said in his book, Think Like a Monk, where he gave a really great analogy that think of it like this, that when you wake up and the first thing you do is check your phone, it's like literally having 100 people in your bedroom staring at you. Like, how would you like that?
2: Oh, now that you mention it that way, I'm going to have to reconsider checking my phone.
4: It really makes a difference. Like, I have gotten into a practice where for the first hour, unless something urgent was happening or I was expecting something.
2: Is it bad? Like, I put my phone on my pillow. Like, I sleep with my phone.
3: You should do that, because your phone can also explode with the battery. That's really dangerous, Dara.
4: And the radiation from it as well. Yeah.
3: Is that why the other day you called me accidentally and you had your video on and you were in bed and I saw everything?
2: What?
3: Yeah. Oh, did I just say that on live radio? Oh, sorry.
2: I did not call you. You just made all that up. If you're listening, don't believe a word that Alex just said.
3: And if you are listening, just take a breather. Don't look at your phone, because that's one of the ways to start off the day in meditation, I think. I've been doing that for the past couple of weeks as well. I don't check my phone. I turn the alarm off.
2: Yeah.
3: And the first thing I do is I go to the bathroom after that and I make my coffee and I just relax. I don't check my phone for anything.
2: That's good. Yeah. I don't even get time to make my coffee.
4: Oh, Dara.
3: Because without coffee, I can't think. But you really need that breather. And Maroon 5 has got a song because it's hard to breathe. I'm going to play it right now because it is sometimes hard to breathe.
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2: You know what? Just before we jump back to Topeka, I just wanted to just do a shout out. Guys, if you're listening, please support Alive 90.5. 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
3: and you get merchandise as well.
2: You get merchandise, but the biggest part of all is you guys get to join the community and share your voice so you can be heard and also grow your business.
3: That's right, yeah. And you can come in bigger some properties as well. How good is that?
2: Exactly, really good. Anyway, so back to you, Topeka. So tell us a little bit more about this whole life coach thing. I'm really curious.
4: Thank you for asking. I think it is really important. So as we were saying before that, you know, we walk through life carrying almost a backpack that is filled with stuff that was never ours. We collect stuff from our parents, from our grandparents. For example, all the beliefs that we carry about ourselves, they're probably not even ours, right? A teacher said something to us in school and we carried it. Our moms, our parents said something to us and we carried it. And we keep filling that backpack with all these limiting beliefs and all these past patterns, these behaviors. They then eventually start to slow us down in our life. Like, we may look fantastic on the outside, but inside we continue to disconnect with ourselves. We just keep going further and further away from whom we truly are. We start to almost live the lives of what is expected of us or who we want to be for other people rather than us. And I think eventually it catches up. It catches up where we start to feel that emotional anxiety. It starts to feel where, you know, our mindset feels like, you know, we are always chasing.
2: You're right what you just said there, because I feel like a lot of people, a lot of us, and I'm guilty of it too, sometimes we put on a mask to pretend to be someone we're not really. Mm-hmm. And it's tiring. It becomes really exhausting because we have to pretend to be someone we're not. And I mean, I've done that.
4: Yeah.
2: I know, like, there are so many people out there who's still living with that. I don't know. Are you wearing a mask, Alex?
3: I know. No, but that's a very good point. Does social media enhance that thing as well, where people think that they need to be this person where social media wants them to be? Because I see it all the time where one just jumps on the bandwagon and they don't even know anything about it. Is that what you're getting at?
4: 100%. This is one of the things. Like, I think this whole thing has been exacerbated by social media where, you know, we look, somebody else's life looks just perfect. They look perfect. Their lives look perfect. And then we look at our own life and we like, it doesn't look like anything what I am seeing on social media. So then, you know, our doubts even grow deeper. And that definitely does not help. But we know that, you know, people's life, what we see on social media, are never real lives. Like, so it definitely, I think it takes discernment and it takes that stepping away that we were talking about before. It is like, you know, taking time for yourself. And I think what I noticed was that, you know, in olden times, we had this village. We all, like, you know, there was this whole concept of village where we had people that we could lean on. But in modern society, we have lost that. So we are pretty much, you know, walking through life all by ourselves.
2: Yeah, I agree. I actually heard my parents saying back when they were living in, like, refugee camps, like, people would come and help you. Like, if you have issues, like, that's a problem, they'll come and help. Like, a woman next door is, you know, about to give labor and all the neighbors come to help and assist. But you don't see that anymore.
3: Well, like, even growing up in Australia, we used to have that. All the relatives used to come out. Like, if someone bought in television, all the family would come out to celebrate the television. If someone bought a new furniture or a fridge, everyone would come and go, congratulations on the new fridge. Yeah.
2: But they just want to try it out.
3: And now people buy a $60 million house in Hyde Park and no one even comes. So, yeah, so, but look, if you buy the $65 million house from me, I will come and visit you and I'll give you a hearing as well. And look, hopefully our sponsors are listening. If they need life coaching, reach out to us and we'll put you in touch with the right person. Now I'm going to play sponsors right here on Alive 9.5 FM.
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3: Hola, ¿qué pasa? That was...
2: I know what that is.
3: What is it?
2: That's salsa.
3: No. Hola, ¿qué pasa? Means hello, how are you going in Spanish?
2: Well, I got the Spanish part right. The salsa part.
3: It's got nothing to do with salsa. That's a dance.
2: No, salsa is the sauce. Now, what came first, the sauce or the dance? I got it. You know what? They were making the salsa sauce, but they were dancing at the same time, so they called it salsa.
3: If that keeps you happy.
2: I'm always happy. Yeah, because I got my life sorted. I found clarity and a direction. So
3: do you have an office where you see clients, or do you see them online?
4: Mostly online.
3: Mostly online.
4: Mostly online, yeah. Because then you can work globally as well. Mm. And so I find it really easy, especially these days. I think everybody is so used to of just jumping on a call. Mm. But I have seen clients in person as well. If there is a special request where they want to meet in person, okay. I've done that, and that's okay too. Yeah.
2: Where are your clients based mostly?
4: Australia and... the US, yeah.
3: Wow, US as well. Wow,
2: oh, nice.
4: International. Yeah.
2: So, that's awesome.
3: And what kind of industry are they from? The corporate. So
4: a lot of them corporates or maybe young founders as well.
3: Okay.
4: Yeah, yeah, that's right. And leaders, high achievers, people working, I guess. And a few business people I have seen as well. I've worked with them too.
3: And the stats of what kind of industry they're from, is there any stats of that? Or where's the majority of them from, or different kind of industry?
4: The particular industry, I think so, you know, one of the people that I worked with, like she owned a skincare range, and another one was a researcher, like a doctor. Mm-hmm. So
2: we're looking at a lot of professionals.
4: That's exactly right.
3: Okay.
4: Mm. Yeah,
3: okay.
4: Yeah.
3: So not so much the trades.
4: Look, it's actually I do help people with who are coming out of drug rehab as well.
2: Oh, okay.
4: Yeah. So I have worked with tradies recently.
3: And is that a government scheme or that's private?
4: It's a private one.
3: And does Medicare fund part of it, or
4: I think it's private, private. Okay. Yeah, wow. That's private, wow. Private, and I support an organization who helps them.
2: Can I just ask you, how much do you charge for these? Because you know, I'm sure there's a lot of listeners out there who'd be interested to reach out and also probably try to find their own clarity as well. So.
4: Yeah. So look, there's no set price. It's very individualistic depending on what they need. And of course, like, you know, I have a 3 to 4 month coaching program that is a full program where we go through the emotional, the mindset, and then setting the vision. It is like the complete transformation as well.
2: Yeah.
4: But I have also worked with people who say they want to work through a specific problem. So depending on what a person needs.
2: Okay.
4: Yeah.
2: I'm very, very curious to know, like, have you worked with clients where they've actually come, you know, through to the other side and completely transform their lives?
4: Yeah, I definitely have. And I can give you a beautiful example of this person who used to work in a corporate. And unfortunately, like, you know, it is what we were saying before that, you know, growing up, and again, in immigrant families, like, you know, parents want a certain thing for you. They want you to be a certain way, maybe even choose a certain profession. But if you are anyone who's different, for example, you know, their idea is, especially if you're coming from the continent, like, you know, they would always want you to be either a doctor or they would want you to be a lawyer or an engineer. And if you don't fit any of those criteria, you almost become a black sheep. And that's what had happened to her, where, you know, she was a creative and did not want to fall into the, like, you know, the entire doctor, engineer kind of a thing. But she then carried that, like, that really diminished her confidence because her parents really pulled her down, calling her the black sheep of the family because, you know, she wasn't. So that started to then reflect in how she showed up at work.
2: I feel that's so toxic. Mm. Like,
3: it does happen a lot, doesn't it?
2: It does happen,
4: It's very common. It's very common, but it really affects your confidence.
2: Mm.
4: And
2: does.
4: She comes, like, you know, she was experiencing from job after job, she started to experience bullying.
2: Yeah.
4: And that is like passive aggressiveness that happens because we know, you know, there are such people in everywhere and they'll find the softer ones and then, you know.
2: I know that firsthand.
4: There you go.
2: And, you know, I feel like the one that hurts the most isn't coming from outsiders, from strangers, but coming from within your family. And I've been there.
4: Mm.
2: I've actually had a relative who actually said something to me and was like, oh, you'll never be anything more than just a housewife.
4: That's so derogatory.
2: And that actually stuck in my head ever since. Mm. It's still there, but I don't let it affect me because I know my capabilities.
4: Correct. Yeah, absolutely. And then when you are, you know, trying to prove yourself at a workplace, it becomes really difficult. So that was the person that I worked with, where we worked through all her, like, you know, past patterns, her, like, you know, the entire emotional side of it, and then having that growth mindset as well, because it's a mind game. Right. And it takes consistent effort. It takes practice and it takes someone to actually guide you through it. We think we can do everything ourselves. But unfortunately, as we were saying before, that we don't live in a village anymore. Mm-hmm. So you need someone to walk the path with you. And there is no shame in seeking help. That's what I tell everyone, that there is, in fact, that there is strength in reaching out.
2: Yeah. But I don't think society understands that really well, because somehow they still feel like they would be judged for seeking help
4: 100%.
2: Or, you know, criticized for reaching out.
3: And speaking of society, do you get clients coming up to you with crisis like that, that say they can't afford this, they can't afford that, they can't afford housing, and everything's being like screwed up at the moment?
4: I have heard people talk about that a lot, and I think in the current situation, like, you know, the scenario, it is very common.
2: And I feel like this sort of environment, like since the tax reform was announced,
3: going up and all
2: the
3: that.
2: Interest rate going up, I feel like people are using that more and more to justify why they shouldn't do this, why they shouldn't do that.
4: Exactly.
2: Like, it's just another excuse. That's what I feel.
4: It's always a choice. I always say that, you know, it's all in every moment we have a choice. So either we can choose ourselves or we can choose to not choose ourselves. And the longer we wait to not choose ourselves, the cost that we pay becomes higher.
2: Yeah, but that's what they don't see. They don't see. They only think what is current, right? But they don't look beyond that. So they can't see the future. They can't see what it could be like on the other side.
4: And you're absolutely right. Even with this example that I was giving you before, like when we had worked with the person, when we did all the work, she went on to find a new role and was able to negotiate her salary. So whatever she kind of spent, invested on herself, she got it back, way more. And that's what people don't realize, that, you know, what you are getting out of the work that you do on yourself is far more, because that stays with you. Like, you just grow.
2: I so wish that more people can see that and can actually, you know, find clarity and find a direction.
3: We are going to see a lot more people like struggling out there, just like with all the changes, with the oil prices going up, with the interest rates going up, with housing becoming unaffordable. So we're going to see,
2: and small business getting hammered.
3: And it has become a screwed country, and we've got VB, the screwed country, coming up right now here on Alive 90.5 FM. This is an Australian song. VB is an Australian artist, and
2: that's it.
3: This is a screwed country. You're in a lot. 9.5 FM.

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6: We're back.
7: We are
6: but not
7: back.
6: For long.
7: Not
6: it's
7: for long.
6: It's almost 8 again. Like, I feel like time goes so quick.
7: We do have an announcement towards the end of the show. Yeah.
6: Okay. Well, we won't say it yet. Yeah,
7: it's a bit bittersweet, but anyway. And welcome back.
6: Thank you. Topeka, it's been a pleasure to speak to you, but I want to understand a little bit more. I mean, like, the work that you do, like, I don't think a lot of people understand the value, the time and effort that goes behind all of this. Like, what's your day-to-day like?
8: Absolutely. I think there is a lot of work that goes into I guess, helping people as well. So it is, you know, I never take my clients lightly. I take it very seriously. It is a very bespoke approach that I take. It is one-on-one. And so really being intentional about the challenges that the clients come with and then making sure that I tailor-make the program for them as well.
6: So
7: it's not like a preset program like some other coaches have.
8: That's right. It's not a cookie cutter approach that I take. So for me, it is really important that, you know, because we are all different. Our challenges are different. While on the outside surface, it may look that it's the same thing, but it's never really, because we have lived different lives as well.
6: Yeah.
8: And a lot of what we are experiencing in our present is coming from our past.
6: Yeah. So, for example, if someone who's got a fear of spiders, would you like throw spiders at them to overcome that fear?
7: I think I would have a last week with the spider in my car. Did I tell you that?
6: Yeah. I've actually had a spider crawl on me while I was driving.
8: Oh my gosh. Look, I would freak out.
6: Like,
8: I'm not.
6: No, it's like something's like, you know that that feeling that something's on you? Like, I thought it was a piece of hair or something like on my leg. But I kind of like just kept driving, and then as soon as you looked, it's like it's not moving away, it's not going away. You look down, there's a spider on me. I'm like, you know, it's like if you're on the middle of the highway, what do you do?
8: Oh my god,
7: it happened to me last week coming here.
6: I've had a huntsman.
7: I was on Windsor Road. You can still see the marks on the car when I'm trying to squash with my shoe.
6: Yeah, but it's tough. Like, how would you do that on the highway?
7: Did you get people like a
6: spot? I was going to say, like, especially if you want, if someone came to you and say, Topeka, I have a fear of heights. would you like make them go up on the Harbour Bridge or something?
8: No, look, that's actually beyond my remit. I don't help people with, you know, these particular fears. But there are so many people out there who would, you know, who would be able to help.
7: So what kind of fears are they? More like psychological fears? Is that what it is? Like
8: it is fear. You know, it is more internal fears that we carry. Yeah, it is not the fear of the outside. I mean, it does it does manifest into that, but it is, you know, mostly what's holding us back.
7: Mental blocks.
8: Yeah.
6: So we're talking about the whole root system that's deep down, right? And it projects on the outside.
8: Correct. Exactly. Think of it like if you were to. Yeah, absolutely.
7: And they usually blame everyone else except for...
6: Oh my gosh, I've done that.
7: except for... The choices that you said that they made in the past, is that what it is?
8: It is about the choices or probably the choices that they did not make in the past.
6: And I feel like because it's easier to just blame someone else.
8: People don't take responsibility for their actions, unfortunately. And we see this over and over again because it's easier to blame someone else.
6: Yeah.
8: And but it catches up. It catches up. And I think the real growth and real transformation can only happen when we are so honest with ourselves.
6: Yeah.
8: You know, when we are ready to face ourselves and say, this is not okay. I am not okay. I am prepared to be better for myself, not for anyone else, when we stop seeking that external validation.
6: That's right. You just have to take accountability.
7: Yeah. And look, I think it's about taking it off. And Timomatic has a song called Set It Off. I'm going to play that right now here on Alive 90.5 FM. Timomatic, Set It Off.

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1: Five. How good was that,
2: Dara? Oh, you got
1: Dara?
2: Me dancing.
1: You wanted some R&B and some dance music, and I put on some dance music relevant to the show.
2: This is my thing, you know. You got to do the R&B, the hip-hop. And we're jamming show. Away in the studio.
1: The show is for our listeners.
2: I got Topeka joining me. That was so cool. And you know what?
1: We are almost wrapped up. Oh, we are over time again. How are we getting over
2: time? Why are we always over time, Alex? Okay, we really have to wrap up. So just before we go, Alex and I, we will be doing, like, from next Thursday night, okay, we will be doing a two-hour show.
1: Yes. Yeah.
2: We will be alive on air from 7 to 9 p.m.
1: And Rajesh is out. So, Rajesh, come on in. Come on in, Rajesh. Let's get him in because I think it's his last show this week. Come on in, Rajesh.
2: Oh, it's your last show.
1: It's your last show.
2: That's the reason why we're taking over.
3: That's all right.
1: I feel really sad because Rajesh used to come along and kick us out of the studio.
2: Yeah,
1: and
2: we're going to miss you because we won't see you kicking us out.
3: More than you guys, I'll be missing as well. 20 and a half year of...
2: You're retiring now?
3: No, I'm not. this is just simple bye for now.
2: You're going to do like a guest appearance from time to time?
3: If you guys want, yes.
1: Yeah, absolutely.
2: Oh, yeah, absolutely. We definitely want to do some, you know, Bollywood.
3: Yeah, why not?
1: And how was the show? You've been listening into our coach here as well?
3: Yes, 100%.
1: Yes, so if you need a coach, you know where to go.
2: So she's right here. Are you single, by the way?
1: No, she said she's got... So anyway, I want to thank you for coming in.
4: Thank you for having me.
1: Any last words in 30 seconds to our listeners?
4: Choose yourself. There's so much that you have to offer. And I think you should never second guess yourself and allow yourself to be better, to do better, and seek help. Whatever you are struggling with, whatever your challenges are, there is someone out there who can help you, support you, walk alongside you. And so allow yourself that opportunity because we are all meant to thrive and not just survive.
2: Yeah, very well said, Topeka. I would love to have you work with me in collaboration in the future. Oh, so, you know, I'm looking forward to that.
1: And we've got Rajesh coming up next for your show, your last show.
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1: It's such a touching show, this one. 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
2: Yeah, I know. You've been touching
1: me. I've been touching you as a spider. 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
2: Hello there, I'm Terry Daniel. Australia's unemployment rate has increased by 0.2% over the past month and now sits at 4.5%. The Bureau of Statistics says 19,000 jobs were lost in April. Analysts say the result means the Reserve Bank may have to reconsider whether it can raise interest rates again when the board meets next month. One Nation has unveiled its policy to tax the gas and oil industry and return up to $13 billion to budget coffers. Producers would be taxed 10% on their exports, and the government would also take a stake in the project. The Minor Party believes the policy would encourage more gas extraction. One Nation leader Pauline Hanson argues her policy is fair compared to others which demand a bigger tax hike.
3: If you bring in the 25% gas, what they want on the tax, that will destroy the industry. It will destroy it. We won't have any investors in Australia if you do that.
2: Authorities in Queensland are investigating after a woman was struck and killed by a police car in Cairns North. The 71-year-old was transported to hospital after she was hit and has since passed away. Regional Operations Deputy Commissioner John Timms has told the media it's a tragic situation for everyone involved.
4: We are providing as much support as possible to the family of the woman. No police officer shows up to work expecting to be involved in a situation like this. And we will continue to provide support to those officers involved, the first responders and the wider QBS family who will be impacted by this.
2: New research has found Australians are now embracing the national anthem and welcome it being sung at sporting events. Mark Dransfield has more.
5: Over three quarters of Australians say the national anthem should be retained and that it unites us. 71% believe it should be performed at public events instead of Welcome to Country. Morgan Begg of the Institute of Public Affairs says the figures show a strong vote of confidence.
6: When you hear the topic of the national anthem discussed, usually framed in terms of, oh, the national anthem is a colonial anthem, oh, it uses archaic language. But actually, when you ask everyday Australians, they're overwhelmingly supportive of retaining the anthem.
2: In our medical news, the federal government is being urged to pour more funding into medical research to help better treat conditions like motor neurone disease. The degenerative disease, which has no cure, is back in the spotlight following news of NRL star Jai Arrow's diagnosis. MND Australia representative Claire Sullivan says our country has some of the best MND researchers in the world, but they need financial backing.
7: It's a really competitive, hard environment for researchers, but they're making huge inroads. Interestingly, one of the biggest areas that's exploding at the moment is genomics, so the understanding of your genetics and the genetic link to predispositions to diseases like this.
2: Briefly, in other news, roughly 1,000 people were evacuated from the Melbourne Convention and Exhibition Centre following a hoax bomb threat. Sources say a threatening note was left in the toilets.

0: Police say staff arranged the evacuation before police conducted the safety check. They didn't find any suspicious items and have since deemed the centre to be safe. Finally, to the Australian share market, the All Ords has closed up 123 points at 88.40. One Australian dollar was buying 71.12 US cents. This is Air News. NRL and ahead of next week's series opener, Nathan Cleary admits he's using last year's horror loss in the State of Origin decider as motivation. The Blues were blown away at home by a hungry Queensland team. Cleary says the result continues to sting.
1: Well, I think you got to grow from it. You can't live in the past too much, but you can learn from it. And, you know, that pain's definitely a sort of burning fire there. But, you know, I sort of used that last year to try and just get better as a person, as a player.
0: Round 12 of the NRL is underway in Canberra. The Raiders are hosting the Dolphins. Late in the game, the Dolphins had the lead 24 points to 20. In the AFL, in the third quarter, Hawthorn were in front of the Adelaide Crows, 62-43 in Launceston. And the AFL has appointed a lawyer and dual Hawthorn Premiership player as chair of the Appeals Board for the rest of the season. Richard Loveridge replaces Will Horton, who was sacked over his findings in a recent case. Loveridge has been a Tribunal and Appeals Board panel member since 1999. And the RSPCA is calling on the state government in South Australia to plan to phase out greyhound racing in South Australia. The association says it's time to act on a 2023 inquiry into the industry. Dr. Rebecca Ayres says too many animals are being injured and killed.
2: In the first 3 months of 2026, we've already had 5 dogs die on South Australian racetracks or in South Australian trials and 259 injuries.
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0: like to acknowledge that I am broadcasting from Bokum Hills, located in the Sydney Hills District, was historically the territory of the Bidjigal clan, a part of the larger Darug people. The Bidjigal people are remembered through Bidjigal Reserve, a bushland area that straddles several suburbs, including Bokum Hills. The area has a rich history of Indigenous occupation and is now a protected space. Would like to pay my respects to the traditional owners, past and present, of this land.
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3: My name is Cerise Kelly. I'm Laura Daniela Bucci, and we run a film and entertainment company.
0: And how are you related?
3: We're best friends from uni.
0: What did you study at uni?
3: We studied musical theatre, and then we slowly transitioned into the film industry.
0: This production company you have, what exactly do you do?
3: So we make horror films, and we also provide live entertainment and acting workshops. So there's kind of three different sectors that we work in. and it's all the live entertainment and the films are mainly horror based, and then the workshops are more just acting and filmmaking based.
0: So why did you decide to do a business rather than freelance your talents?
4: Well, it kind of started in COVID. We were working actors and we weren't really getting a lot of gigs, and there was so much time just being spent at home. And Laura had kind of always sort of put it to me that, you know, we should make our own work. And I said, oh, it's too much hassle. I don't want to do that. But then because nothing was happening during COVID, I went, all right, let's do it. So then, I started writing our first short film. And then we went into production that following year in 2021.
3: Mm-hmm.
4: And then it kind of just sort of snowballed. We did filmmaking for a little bit. And then we also were scare actors. We worked at Luna Park, and we loved horror so much that we kind of wanted to do that during Halloween and work for corporate clients and run around and be spooky because it's just so much fun. And then we also teach as well. So we're like, oh, why don't we do workshops as well? Let's just do everything. So we just can't help ourselves, but just spread ourselves as much as we can.
0: So Cerise and Laura, there is an art to this scaring people, scary horror themes. Where did you learn all this? Is there books and films that you watched?
3: Yeah, well, I've always been a massive horror fan, watching horror since high school, really. And I just tried to watch every horror film I could, and just see what was it that actually made it really scary. And then when, you know, we started working at Luna Park as scare actors in the scare mazes, we kind of got a bit of training from that. But even just being like the actor yourself and seeing the reactions of audiences, you kind of learnt like what worked and what didn't. And we've started to apply that to our films as well, of what actually does scare people and how to make it scary in different ways rather than just relying on jump scares and just your classic horror film techniques.
0: How big is the horror industry, if you can call it that? What's the smallest avenue to start with, and what are the biggest horror films there are? And big budget films, what are the smaller things and what are the large, medium and larger things in this category?
4: Well, I mean, we'll speak for Australia, but I think for Sydney and kind of, you know, Gold Coast, Melbourne, those kinds of cities, in terms of sort of horror entertainment, it's very much Halloween is the focus. It's only kind of now we're getting more alternative markets that are kind of popping up during the year, and then we usually perform at those markets, and or we kind of find sort of ways to sort of
3: integrate
4: into maybe like a spiritual market. So maybe we're spooky witches or we're fortune tellers, so it's maybe not super freaky and scary, Or we can modify it to do like dancing. So we might do like a zombie flash mob, you know. So you can kind of modify it depending on the event. But yeah, normally it's Halloween. And then in terms of films, that's sort of slowly building. Horror, Australian horror is sort of getting bigger now.
5: The market, so you're talking about market and you're talking about theme park?
3: So normally the horror stuff kind of is mainly centered in the theme park. So especially the Gold Coast, they do a lot of like Halloween stuff. Here it's Luna Park, same thing in Melbourne. But we're slowly starting to see more and more little events popping up here and there. And Cerise and I are trying to build that up as well.
5: I just thought of one more, the Escape to Alcatraz in Melbourne.
3: So there's even escape rooms as well. We're starting to see more horror-themed escape rooms, which is really cool. Mm. And people are really getting into the immersive horror as well.
5: Yeah, immersive theatre.
3: Yeah, that's right. So people... It's becoming more and more popular, the immersive kind of stuff. Yeah.
5: Tell us about the themed parties.
4: We don't really do...
3: We do provide live entertainment for parties and whatnot. Mm-hmm. And, there are the more quirky people that like to do horror-themed parties and, we provide spooky entertainment for that, come dressed up as zombies or... doing like thriller flash mobs and stuff like that.
4: Yeah. Well, actually with the parties, that's kind of more family friendly. That's sort of magical bubbles, face painting, witches, fortune tellers, that kind of thing. Forest pixies as well. Mm-hmm. We kind of make sure it's always otherworldly. So it's not just sort of
3: gore
4: fairies, princesses.
3: And scary as well.
4: Yeah. We try to kind of, like I said, modify it depending on the audience so that we don't terrify young children.
3: Characters as well, so it just depends.
5: And I was thinking about the Harry Potter.
3: Magical, more whimsical kind of stuff.
5: So movies like Harry Potter, what about other movies that are famous?
3: I guess things like Coraline or any of the Tim Burton kind of stuff. Like, it's a little bit more on the creepy side.
4: Laura also worked for, she was the fortune teller for Disney for their Agatha All Along promotion. So we kind of worked with Disney for that through, our business. So that's like, again, a little bit spooky because it's witches and that kind of thing.
3: Yeah.
5: So you're very specialized, girls. Are there any other teams like yourself specializing in honing in on horror?
3: Not that we really know or have come across. There are people that do horror events, like they actually put on the events, but we haven't really come across people like us who are the ones who provide the entertainment and make the films and stuff. Like, we're a little bit unique in that way.
4: Plus, also, normally people that are entertainment companies, they'll just sort of dabble in it for Halloween. They'll go like, oh yeah, we can provide someone to do a little bit of spooky, but that's our specialty. Yes. So we kind of go full out, and our costumes, our makeup, the characters, they're always a very high standard because that is what we do best.
3: Yes. The
5: other movie, Wednesday.
3: Yeah, that's right.
4: We actually on our TikTok, we've done a Wednesday trending dance, and we did Megan, Megan the robot film. So again, that's all like very spooky. So we did like a Megan dance and stuff. So we keep staying in our genre.
5: Back when you started the business, did anyone question what you were doing? Did they think it was weird?
4: I think initially there was a understanding that, oh, you're only going to get work during Halloween. Whereas I think we've really tried our best to properly like push against that and make sure that, this is something that doesn't necessarily just have to be Halloween, that you can, there's so many people that, like Laura said, that want immersive experiences. And we did an event on Cockatoo Island, and they had scary tunnels and stuff like that. And that wasn't Halloween. People just wanted to go and do something spooky and fun and different.
5: Another one is the haunted tours.
3: That's right.
4: Ghost tours.
3: All the ghost tours around Sydney. That's right. Yeah. People love that stuff.
5: And recently I went to a theatre last year in Parramatta Government House. They had a theatre. And I was so scared. In Parramatta, Parramatta Park.
3: The government building.
5: Government building, they had a theatre play there. I was petrified. And it was at night time. It was so scary. But I think audiences like that experience.
3: Yeah, it's kind of like going on a roller coaster. It's that excitement, the thrill of it.
5: It's something very different. I think there's a long-term history with ghost tours and in Australia with haunted stories as well.
3: That's right.
4: Yeah, we definitely need more of it in Sydney. We really want to lean into the spooky side of things.
5: There's even, I heard, there's a tour of the cemetery at Rookwood.
3: Yes.
5: Would it be disrespectful to be dressing up and scaring people? Would be disrespectful.
3: Yeah, we don't really touch the, historical ghost tours.
4: Yeah.
3: Because obviously there's a history behind that. They're talking about real people and whatnot.
4: They also kind of want to kind of focus on, real paranormal activity. Mm. So I think they don't want to kind of put actors in there.
3: Yeah.
4: We thought about it, but, we understand it's probably not what people
5: And another
4: not.
5: One was the paranormal spiritual people who speak to the dead. I've been interviewed a group of them, and psychics, so maybe that is something to work with.
4: Well, Laura actually dabbles in tarot card reading, so we actually thought about, even approaching those spiritual festivals and whatnot, just for
5: There's a radio show, psychics on air, and
3: cool.
5: Possibly that, it could be disrespectful because they're actually talking to people's loved ones.
4: We're just entertainment. we're not claiming to be real psychics or anything like that.
5: So fortune tellers, you dress up and it's an entertainment.
4: It's not just acting. It's more a show, more a spectacle of I feel things. People know that it's
3: improvised. Stuff is
5: and
3: just
5: the lighting and everything for the Sydney, one of the festivals in Merrickville, it comes every year. They had Dorothy, it was about Dorothy. So they had Dorothy, the Wizard of Oz, and it was, they had psychics with the big ball and everything.
3: Oh, cool.
4: Yeah, nice. Yeah.
3: That sounds cool.
5: Yes. So here's one for you with the Michael Jackson movie. What will you be doing around that?
3: Well, I'm keen to watch it. I haven't seen it yet, so I'm keen to go watch it.
5: The thriller, that famous video music clip. Yeah. You might not have been born then. So what is your analysis of that music video and the production?
3: Oh, we love it.
4: Amazing.
3: Yeah. We think it's amazing. Just the effort gone into that video, the costuming, the dancing, makeup, everything.
5: Would that be your ultimate goal, to produce a music video of that quality?
3: Oh, we would. Yeah, I think we would love to definitely make the second Thriller music video. Yeah, and especially with our video production, we've worked with bands before as well. We've provided spooky dances for certain bands. So definitely we'd be keen to do music videos for them too.
4: Yeah, but also we liked Thriller because it was a short film, which was very unique. It was 6 minutes? It was
3: eight minutes or something.
4: It was a long
3: film.
4: And we loved that they kind of did the whole setup of the story. It was at the movie theater and then they kind of walked through the spooky. As filmmakers, we loved the fact that he turned it into a short film, just a song, dance.
3: It's so rewatchable as well.
5: With your education and background, looking at that, how much work went into that, and do you know any insights?
4: Well, we know that Michael Jackson is a perfectionist when it comes to his dancing and routines and whatnot, and I think that they would have put in an incredible amount of takes.
3: So much involved because it would have been putting together the storyboard, doing the choreography, obviously getting all of the makeup looks as well, and the time it would have taken to put that makeup on every one of those zombies would have been ages.
4: They're all very involved.
3: Because
4: they all have prosthetics and latex on their faces, so that's that on its own can take a couple of hours.
3: That's right.
4: Then you have,
3: I have heard that even... Michael's look at the end where he turns into the wolf.
4: Yeah.
3: I've heard that took quite a while as well to get that the makeup look on. So yeah, I imagine it would have taken hours and hours and days of work.
4: Yeah,
5: sure. Talking about zombies, you have something exciting to share?
3: Yes, we do. Well, we are currently in pre-production for our debut zombie horror feature film, which is titled You're Sick. We've made three short films so far to date. This is our first big feature film, and we're super excited to start to share bits and pieces with the world and put it out there and finally get a full film released.
4: But it was kind of fitting that it was zombies as our first horror because we've actually been on Sunrise as zombies, and like it's just kind of like at what we do best. So it's kind of good that we did it first.
3: We're the zombie girls.
4: So
5: zombies are all grey. Are there grey dust on them?
4: In this film, so even though we say zombies, it's more like infected. Yeah. So
5: popular theme at the moment with people coming up from the dead, the zombies, the infected, so many movies with that.
4: South Korea love their zombie horrors.
3: That's
4: like
3: right.
4: A big source of inspiration for us. So yeah, so they're not walking corpses, but we just say zombies because people kind of, they know what that means immediately.
3: Yeah.
4: So we're leaning into that still, and they still have the typical tropes of the zombies, you know, the veins and all that kind of stuff, and the strange behavior and the jerky movements. That's all still there.
5: What's your favorite infected film? I know I've watched a few. What's your favorite?
4: I love I Am Legend.
3: Mm-hmm.
4: But also I love the South Korean series All of Us,
3: All
4: are,
3: of
4: dead.
3: Us are Dead. That's what I was going to say.
4: I love that series, and I'm waiting for season two.
3: It's been a while. But yeah, that has a lot of really cool characters, and there's a specific scene that we really love. It's a one take, which means that everything was shot without the camera cutting, and it just goes on for ages. It's a massive choreographed scene in the lunch hall, and there's just zombies everywhere. There's stunts, things are happening, and the camera just keeps moving around, and you just can't keep your eyes off it. It's amazing.
4: And there would have been maybe 50 extras in that room, you know, so choreographing 50 people to be in the right spot at the right time. Because with one takes, I mean, there would have been probably hidden cuts in there, but normally with one takes, it has to be perfect the whole time. So if there's any messed up mistake, you have to reset. Start again.
3: That's right.
4: Person messes up, you got to reset.
5: I did not realize Korea was a center of the world for these kind of films.
4: Big time. They love their horror.
5: Do you have plans to go and collaborate with them?
4: I mean, look, we'd love to work with
3: South Korea.
4: We'll definitely reach out and see how we go, and if they're interested in our film and buying our film.
3: That's right.
4: You never know. Also Mexico.
3: Yeah.
4: Laura has Mexican heritage.
3: That's right. So we want to see if we can break the market there as well.
5: There's a lot of horror in dead people in the culture. Mexican culture.
3: Yeah. They're very spiritual, and they, you know, with Day of the Dead and whatnot, they're very connected to the afterlife and everything. So we'd love to try and, you know, that door as well.
5: So do you think because of that Mexican heritage, the respect for the dead, that's why you're so passionate about it?
3: Yeah, definitely. That's it. Yeah, obviously, like your loved ones and whatnot that, you know, have moved on, they're still there with you. And like we celebrate the Day of the Dead and all of our family coming together. So I think, yeah, there's definitely that respect there because of that.
4: We also focus on that in the film too. And we focus on relationships in the movie. It's very character driven. So it's about, you know, when people get infected, seeing their loved ones change before their eyes is a very freaky, scary thing. And our film is actually, the virus is actually inspired by dementia. So we really focus on that psychological element of, you know, when they see things, hallucinations, temperamental behavior, mood changes,
3: That
4: kind of stuff. So sort of root it a bit more in society rather than just a walking corpse that people can't really relate to.
3: Yeah.
4: No one really sees walking people around. So they kind of go, it's just a movie. But if it's something that's related to real life, it's a bit more, I'm interested.
5: So you're bringing personality and feelings to these corpses.
4: To the infected. Yes.
3: They're not quite dead yet. They've just got a virus and all the symptoms that they're kind of going through are very similar to, as Cerise mentioned, the dementia kind of disease, yeah.
5: And Cerise, did you grow up reading scary stories, or what was it that inspired you?
4: I'm a bit of a scaredy cat, so I do appreciate horror movies. I think they're an incredible art form, and I think becoming a scare actor and having to scare people and actually be the one scaring kind of got me into horror. So now I can watch horror movies and kind of pick them apart, but I still need someone with me to watch them. I can't really watch them alone. Whereas Laura, she's so desensitized. She can watch anything and she's fine. But I'm still a little scared. I've got too much of an imagination. So
5: I can't watch it. I can't watch it with the blood. That's terrible. It's too brutal.
4: I cannot handle gore. As soon as there's gore, I'm just like, I'm closing my eyes. But Laura can handle it.
3: I'll tell her what happens after. She'll close her eyes and I'll be like, okay, so this is happening.
4: Yeah.
5: This is so refreshing to see best friends giggling and laughing and creating these stories. So refreshing. Well, all the best. And are there any final words? It's only May now, 1st of May. What's the rest of the year?
3: Well, we're just trying to get this film done this year. So we're hoping to film towards September, October this year, if all goes to plan. And then after that, it'll be in post-production and we'll just try and get it out as quick as we can. So, yeah. So, I mean, you can stay up to date on our Instagram page as well. That's where we've got all our updates.
4: So we specialise in filmmaking and live entertainment.
5: And the theme is?
4: Horror.

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0: Australia's unemployment rate has increased to 4.5% in April. The economy shed 19,000 jobs over the month. KPMG analyst Terry Rawnsley says the conflict in the Middle East is playing havoc with the economy.
1: This number is probably picking up the first real shock from the Middle East. And like I said, businesses kind of just not replacing people when they were leaving, maybe halting employment, adding to the workforce because they're unsure what's going to happen with the economy, with interest rates, with fuel prices.
0: Virgin Airlines is scaling back its weekly flight schedule even further due to the price of fuel and a drop in bookings. A planned Adelaide to Hobart service will now not go ahead this year. Several roles in the airline's head office have also been cut. The opposition says it would stop the sale of historic defence sites in Sydney, Melbourne and Brisbane. The federal government is planning to sell Victoria Barracks for about $2 billion as part of a divestment of 67 properties. The government argues the properties are underutilised and the cost to taxpayers are millions in upkeep. But Liberal Senator James Patterson says the decision is misguided.
2: We would not sell it if we were in government, and we will fight it. We think it is wrong on so many different levels. You know, one of the other concerns I have is that do we really want to banish the Australian Defence Force from our capital cities to put the ADF out of sight and out of mind for most Australians as if it is something removed from them and their concerns?
0: The Northern Territory and federal governments have joined forces to tackle a diphtheria outbreak. There's been one death and over 200 reported cases across the country, with 60% of those in the Northern Territory. The Commonwealth will spend just over $7 million on a vaccination program. Health Minister Mark Butler says he wants to get on top of the outbreak.
3: The workforce stationed at the National Critical Care and Trauma Response Centre are highly experienced in health emergencies. The funding we've delivered today ensures, I think, that there will be sufficient numbers deployed to areas impacted by this outbreak to start to get this thing under control.
0: A three-year court battle between Australia's e-safety commissioner and Elon Musk's X Corporation is finally over. The social media platform has admitted to failing to comply with an order to provide details about its child protection measures. X Corp has 45 days to pay $650,000 in fines, along with $100,000 to cover the commissioner's legal fees. In AIR Medical News, medical experts say there is no definite link between motor neuron disease and contact sport after the shock diagnosis from an NRL star. South Sydney Rabbitohs forward Jai Arrow has announced his retirement at 30 and is vowing to fight after an MND diagnosis. Motor Neuron Disease New South Wales Chief Executive Liam O'Mara says it's still unclear what causes the disease in a lot of cases.
4: We still don't know how or why this disease comes about. There's a very small proportion of people who have this that is familial gene. The majority of the time it is sporadic, so we just don't know.
0: This is AIR News. In round 12 of the NRL, the Dolphins had a 30-22 win over the Raiders in Canberra. The Dolphins' Jeremy Marshall-King says it was hard fought.
5: Yeah, that first half, I thought we'd done pretty good. You know, we were making good metres and, you know, just playing how we wanted to play. And that second half was pretty poor by us. You know, we let them back in and something got to look at and go back to the drawing board.
0: In other NRL news, Nathan Cleary admits the NRL Blues Origin camp has been rocked by Jai Arrow's shocked motor neurone disease diagnosis. The champion halfback says the Blues are thinking of Arrow as he prepares for the fight of his life.
6: I think it's rocked not only our team, Queensland's team, the whole NRL, but also just everyone in general. It's like just goes to show how precious life is and you've got to make the most of it. And again, I just want to pass my best wishes to him and his family. It's something you don't want to see to happen to anyone.
0: In the AFL clash from Launceston, Hawthorn had a 9-point win over the Adelaide Crows, 10-15-75 to 9-12-66. Hawks defender Jarman Impey happy with the win in Tassie on Fox Footy.
7: It's always a good game against the Adelaide Football Club and their quality side, and we love playing here in Tassie, and especially Sir Doug Nicholls round. The boys put on good.
0: And Scott Pendlebury's record-breaking 433rd game on Saturday will be covered with an exclusive dedicated camera stream on Fox Footy. It will follow the Collingwood player from the moment he steps onto the MCG through to when he leaves the ground. Australian Independent Radio News.

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6: Oh, yeah.
0: The Hills, Parramatta and Cumberland.

0: 5% over the past month and now sits at 4.5%. The Bureau of Statistics says 19,000 jobs were lost in April. Analysts say the result means the Reserve Bank may have to reconsider whether it can raise interest rates again when the board meets next month. One Nation has unveiled its policy to tax the gas and oil industry and return up to $13 billion to budget coffers. Producers would be taxed 10% on their exports, and the government would also take a stake in the project. The Minor Party believes the policy would encourage more gas extraction. One Nation leader Pauline Hanson argues her policy is fair compared to others which demand a bigger tax hike.
1: If you bring in the 25% gas, what they want on the tax, that will destroy the industry. It will destroy it. We won't have any investors in Australia if you do that.
0: Authorities in Queensland are investigating after a woman was struck and killed by a police car in Cairns North. The 71-year-old was transported to hospital after she was hit and has since passed away. Regional Operations Deputy Commissioner John Timms has told the media it's a tragic situation for everyone involved.
2: We are providing as much support as possible to the family of the woman. No police officer shows up to work expecting to be involved in a situation like this. And we will continue to provide support to those officers involved, the first responders, and the wider QBS family who will be impacted by this.
0: New research has found Australians are now embracing the national anthem and welcome it being sung at sporting events. Mark Dransfield has more.
3: Over three quarters of Australians say the national anthem should be retained and that it unites us. 71% believe it should be performed at public events instead of Welcome to Country. Morgan Begg of the Institute of Public Affairs says the figures show a strong vote of confidence.
4: When you hear the topic of the national anthem discussed, usually framed in terms of, oh, the national anthem is a colonial anthem, oh, it uses archaic language. But actually, when you ask everyday Australians, they're overwhelmingly supportive of retaining the anthem.
0: In our medical news, the federal government is being urged to pour more funding into medical research to help better treat conditions like motor neuron disease. The degenerative disease, which has no cure, is back in the spotlight following news of NRL star Jai Arrow's diagnosis. MND Australia representative Claire Sullivan says our country has some of the best MND researchers in the world, but they need financial backing.
5: It's a really competitive, hard environment for researchers, but they're making huge inroads. Interestingly, one of the biggest areas that's exploding at the moment is genomics, so the understanding of your genetics and the genetic link to predispositions to diseases like this.
0: Briefly, in other news, roughly 1,000 people were evacuated from the Melbourne Convention and Exhibition Centre following a hoax bomb threat. Sources say a threatening note was left in the toilets. Police say staff arranged the evacuation before police conducted the safety check. They didn't find any suspicious items and have since deemed the centre to be safe. Finally, to the Australian share market, the All Ords has closed up 123 points at 88.40. One Australian dollar was buying 71.12 US cents. This is Air News. In round 12 of the NRL, the Dolphins had a 30-22 win over the Raiders in Canberra. The Dolphins' Jeremy Marshall-King says it was hard fought.
6: Yeah, that first half, I thought we'd done pretty good. You know, we were making good metres and, you know, just playing how we wanted to play. And that second half was pretty poor by us. You know, we let them back in and something got to look at and go back to the drawing board.
0: In other NRL news, Nathan Cleary admits the NRL Blues Origin camp has been rocked by Jai Arrow's shocked motor neurone disease diagnosis. The champion halfback says the Blues are thinking of Arrow as he prepares for the fight of his life.
7: I think it's rocked not only our team, Queensland's team, the whole NRL, but also just everyone in general. It's like just goes to show how precious life is and you've got to make the most of it. And yeah, again, I just want to pass my best wishes to him and his family. It's something you don't want to see to happen to anyone.
0: In the AFL clash from Launceston, Hawthorn had a 9-point win over the Adelaide Crows, 10-15-75 to 9-12-66. Hawks defender Jarman Impey happy with the win in Tassie on Fox Footy.
8: It's always a good game against the Adelaide Football Club in their quality side, and we love playing here in Tassie, and especially Sir Doug Nicholls round. Yeah, the boys put on good.
0: And Scott Pendlebury's record-breaking 433rd game on Saturday will be covered with an exclusive dedicated camera stream on Fox Footy. It will follow the Collingwood player from the moment he steps onto the MCG through to when he leaves the ground. Australian Independent Radio News.

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2: Hello there, I'm Terry Daniel. Economists say recent interest rate hikes are pushing up unemployment as people spend less and businesses stop hiring. Latest data shows Australia's unemployment rate has increased to 4.5% in April. The economy shed 19,000 jobs over the month. KPMG analyst Terry Rawnsley says the conflict in the Middle East is playing havoc with the economy.
3: This number is probably picking up the first real shock from the Middle East. And like I said, businesses kind of just not replacing people when they were leaving, maybe halting employment, adding to the workforce because they're unsure what's going to happen with the economy, with interest rates, with fuel prices.
2: Virgin Airlines is scaling back its weekly flight schedule even further due to the price of fuel and a drop in bookings. A planned Adelaide to Hobart service will now not go ahead this year. Several roles in the airline's head office have also been cut. The opposition says it would stop the sale of historic defence sites in Sydney, Melbourne and Brisbane. The federal government is planning to sell Victoria Barracks for about $2 billion as part of a divestment of 67 properties. The government argues the properties are underutilised and the cost

0: levels. You know, one of the other concerns I have is that do we really want to banish the Australian Defence Force from our capital cities to put the ADF out of sight and out of mind for most Australians as if it is something removed from them and their concerns?
1: The Northern Territory and federal governments have joined forces to tackle a diphtheria outbreak. There's been one death and over 200 reported cases across the country, with 60% of those in the Northern Territory. The Commonwealth will spend just over $7 million on a vaccination program. Health Minister Mark Butler says he wants to get on top of the outbreak.
2: The workforce stationed at the National Critical Care and Trauma Response Centre are highly experienced in health emergencies. The funding we've delivered today ensures, I think, that there will be sufficient numbers deployed to areas impacted by this outbreak to start to get this thing under control.
1: A three-year court battle between Australia's eSafety Commissioner and Elon Musk's X Corporation is finally over. The social media platform has admitted to failing to comply with an order to provide details about its child protection measures. X Corp has 45 days to pay $650,000 in fines, along with $100,000 to cover the commissioner's legal fees. In AIR Medical News, medical experts say there is no definite link between motor neurone disease and contact sport after the shock diagnosis from an NRL star. South Sydney Rabbitohs forward Jai Arrow has announced his retirement at 30 and is vowing to fight after an MND diagnosis. Motor Neurone Disease New South Wales Chief Executive Liam O'Mara says it's still unclear what causes the disease in a lot of cases.
3: We still don't know how or why this disease comes about. There's a very small proportion of people who have this that is familial gene. The majority of the time it is sporadic, so we just don't know.
1: This is AIR News. In round 12 of the NRL, the Dolphins had a 30-22 win over the Raiders in Canberra. The Dolphins' Jeremy Marshall-King says it was hard fought.
4: Yeah, that first half, I thought we'd done pretty good. You know, we were making good metres and, you know, just playing how we wanted to play. And that second half was pretty poor by us. You know, we let them back in and something we've got to look at and go back to the drawing board.
1: In other NRL news, Nathan Cleary admits the NRL Blues origin camp has been rocked by Jai Arrow's shocked motor neurone disease diagnosis. The champion halfback says the Blues are thinking of Arrow as he prepares for the fight of his life.
5: I think it's rocked not only our team, Queensland's team, the whole NRL, but also just everyone in general. It's like just goes to show how precious life is and you've got to make the most of it. And again, I just want to pass my best wishes to him and his family. It's something you don't want to see to happen to anyone.
1: In the AFL clash from Launceston, Hawthorn had a 9-point win over the Adelaide Crows, 10-15-75 to 9-12-66. Hawks defender Jarman Impey happy with the win in Tassie on Fox Footy.
6: It's always a good game against the Adelaide Football Club and their quality side, and we love playing here in Tassie, and especially Sir Doug Nicholls round. The boys put on good.
1: And Scott Pendlebury's record-breaking 433rd game on Saturday will be covered with an exclusive dedicated camera stream on Fox Footy. It will follow the Collingwood player from the moment he steps onto the MCG through to when he leaves the ground. Australian Independent Radio News.

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3: Hello there, I'm Terry Daniel. Australia's unemployment rate has increased by 0.2% over the past month and now sits at 4.5%. The Bureau of Statistics says 19,000 jobs were lost in April. Analysts say the result means the Reserve Bank may have to reconsider whether it can raise interest rates again when the board meets next month. One Nation has unveiled its policy to tax the gas and oil industry and return up to $13 billion to budget coffers. Producers would be taxed 10% on their exports, and the government would also take a stake in the project. The Minor Party believes the policy would encourage more gas extraction. One Nation leader Pauline Hanson argues her policy is fair compared to others which demand a bigger tax hike.
4: If you bring in the 25% gas, what they want on the tax, that will destroy the industry. It will destroy it. We won't have any investors in Australia if you do that.
3: Authorities in Queensland are investigating after a woman was struck and killed by a police car in Cairns North. The 71-year-old was transported to hospital after she was hit and has since passed away. Regional Operations Deputy Commissioner John Timms has told the media it's a tragic situation for everyone involved.
5: We are providing as much support as possible to the family of the woman. No police officer shows up to work expecting to be involved in a situation like this. And we will continue to provide support to those officers involved, the first responders, and the wider QBS family who will be impacted by this.
3: New research has found Australians are now embracing the national anthem and welcome it being sung at sporting events. Mark Dransfield has more.
6: Over three quarters of Australians say the national anthem should be retained and that it unites us. 71% believe it should be performed at public events instead of Welcome to Country. Morgan Begg of the Institute of Public Affairs says the figures show a strong vote of confidence.
7: When you hear the topic of the national anthem discussed, usually framed in terms of, oh, the national anthem is a colonial anthem, oh, it uses archaic language. But actually, when you ask everyday Australians, they're overwhelmingly supportive of retaining the anthem.
3: In our medical news, the federal government is being urged to pour more funding into medical research to help better treat conditions like motor neurone disease. The degenerative disease, which has no cure, is back in the spotlight following news of NRL star Jai Arrow's diagnosis. MND Australia representative Claire Sullivan says our country has some of the best MND researchers in the world, but they need financial backing.
8: It's a really competitive, hard environment for researchers, but they're making huge inroads. Interestingly, one of the biggest areas that's exploding at the moment is genomics, so the understanding of your genetics

0: arranged the evacuation before police conducted the safety check. They didn't find any suspicious items and have since deemed the centre to be safe. Finally, to the Australian share market, the All Ords has closed up 123 points at 88.40. One Australian dollar was buying 71.12 US cents. This is Air News. In round 12 of the NRL, the Dolphins had a 30-22 win over the Raiders in Canberra. The Dolphins' Jeremy Marshall-King says it was hard fought.
1: Yeah, that first half, I thought we'd done pretty good. You know, we're making good metres and, you know, just playing how we wanted to play. And that second half was pretty poor by us. You know, we let them back in and something got to look at and go back to the drawing board.
0: In other NRL news, Nathan Cleary admits the NRL Blues origin camp has been rocked by Jai Arrow's shocked motor neurone disease diagnosis. The champion halfback says the Blues are thinking of Arrow as he prepares for the fight of his life.
2: I think it's rocked not only our team, Queensland's team, the whole NRL, but also just everyone in general. It's like just goes to show how precious life is and you've got to make the most of it. And again, I just want to pass my best wishes to him and his family. It's something you don't want to see to happen to anyone.
0: In the AFL clash from Launceston, Hawthorn had a 9-point win over the Adelaide Crows, 10-15-75 to 9-12-66. Hawks defender Jarman Impey happy with the win in Tassie on Fox Footy.
3: It's always a good game against the Adelaide Football Club in their quality side, and we love playing here in Tassie, and especially Sir Doug Nicholls round. The boys put on good.
0: And Scott Pendlebury's record-breaking 433rd game on Saturday will be covered with an exclusive dedicated camera stream on Fox Footy. It will follow the Collingwood player from the moment he steps onto the MCG through to when he leaves the ground. Australian Independent Radio News.

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1: Yo, Rockin', what's up?
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1: Okay, so who we rolling with then?
2: We rolling with Rush.
1: Rush Town Management. So check this out. Since we talking over this deaf beat right here that I put together, I want to hear some of them deaf rhymes.

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2: Hello there, I'm Terry Daniel. Economists say recent interest rate hikes are pushing up unemployment as people spend less and businesses stop hiring. Latest data shows Australia's unemployment rate has increased to 4.5% in April. The economy shed 19,000 jobs over the month. KPMG analyst Terry Rawnsley says the conflict in the Middle East is playing havoc with the economy.
3: This number is probably picking up the first real shock from the Middle East. And like I said, businesses kind of just not replacing people when they were leaving, maybe halting employment, adding to the workforce because they're unsure what's going to happen with the economy, with interest rates, with fuel prices.
2: Virgin Airlines is scaling back its weekly flight schedule even further due to the price of fuel and a drop in bookings. A planned Adelaide to Hobart service will now not go ahead this year. Several roles in the airline's head office have also been cut. The opposition says it would stop the sale of historic defence sites in Sydney, Melbourne and Brisbane. The federal government is planning to sell Victoria Barracks for about $2 billion as part of a divestment of 67 properties. The government argues the properties are underutilised and the cost to taxpayers are millions in upkeep. But Liberal Senator James Patterson says the decision is misguided.
4: We would not sell it if we were in government, and we will fight it. We think it is wrong on so many different levels. One of the other concerns I have is that do we really want to banish the Australian Defence Force from our capital cities to put the ADF out of sight and out of mind for most Australians as if it is something removed from them and their concerns?
2: The Northern Territory and federal governments have joined forces to tackle a diphtheria outbreak. There's been one death and over 200 reported cases across the country, with 60% of those in the Northern Territory. The Commonwealth will spend just over $7 million on a vaccination program. Health Minister Mark Butler says he wants to get on top of the outbreak.
5: The workforce stationed at the National Critical Care and Trauma Response Centre are highly experienced in health emergencies. The funding we've delivered today ensures, I think, that there will be sufficient numbers deployed to areas impacted by this outbreak to start to get this thing under control.
2: A three-year court battle between Australia's e-safety commissioner and Elon Musk's ex-corporation is finally over. The social media platform has admitted to failing to comply with an order to provide details about its child protection measures. X-Corp has 45 days to pay $650,000 in fines, along with $100,000 to cover the commissioner's legal fees. In AIR Medical News, medical experts say there is no definite link between motor neurone disease and contact sport after the shock diagnosis from an NRL star. South Sydney Rabbitohs forward Jai Arrow has announced his retirement at 30 and is vowing to fight after an MND diagnosis. Motor Neurone Disease New South Wales Chief Executive Liam O'Mara says it's still unclear what causes the disease in a lot of cases.
6: We still don't know how or why this disease comes about. There's a very small proportion of people who have this that is a familial gene. The majority of the time it is sporadic, so we just don't know.
2: This is AIR News. In round 12 of the NRL, the Dolphins had a 30-22 win over the Raiders in Canberra. The Dolphins' Jeremy Marshall-King says it was hard fought.
7: Yeah, that first half, I thought we'd done pretty good. You know, we're making good metres and, you know, just playing how we wanted to play. And that second half was pretty poor by us. You know, we let them back in and something got to look at and go back to the drawing board.
2: In other NRL news, Nathan Cleary admits the NRL Blues Origin camp has been rocked by Jai Arrow's shocked motor neurone disease diagnosis. The champion halfback says the Blues are thinking of Arrow as he prepares for the fight of his life.
8: I think it's rocked not only our team, Queensland's team, the whole NRL, but also just everyone in general. It's like just goes to show how precious life is and you've got to make the most of it. And yeah, again, I just want to pass my best wishes to him and his family. It's something you don't want to see to happen to anyone.
2: In the AFL clash from Launceston, Hawthorn had a 9-point win over the Adelaide Crows.

0: playing here in Tassie, and especially Sir Doug Nicholls' round. Yeah, the boys put on good.
1: And Scott Pendlebury's record-breaking 433rd game on Saturday will be covered with an exclusive dedicated camera stream on Fox Footy. It will follow the Collingwood player from the moment he steps onto the MCG through to when he leaves the ground. Australian Independent Radio News.
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1: Hello there, I'm Terry Daniel. Economists say recent interest rate hikes are pushing up unemployment as people spend less and businesses stop hiring. Latest data shows Australia's unemployment rate has increased to 4.5% in April. The economy shed 19,000 jobs over the month. KPMG analyst Terry Rawnsley says the conflict in the Middle East is playing havoc with the economy.
4: This number is probably picking up the first real shock from the Middle East. And like I said, businesses kind of just not replacing people when they were leaving, maybe halting employment, adding to the workforce because they're unsure what's going to happen with the economy, with interest rates, with fuel prices.
1: Virgin Airlines is scaling back its weekly flight schedule even further due to the price of fuel and a drop in bookings. A planned Adelaide to Hobart service will now not go ahead this year. Several roles in the airline's head office have also been cut. The opposition says it would stop the sale of historic defence sites in Sydney, Melbourne and Brisbane. The federal government is planning to sell Victoria Barracks for about $2 billion as part of a divestment of 67 properties. The government argues the properties are underutilised and the cost to taxpayers are millions in upkeep. But Liberal Senator James Patterson says the decision is misguided.
5: We would not sell it if we were in government, and we will fight it. We think it is wrong on so many different levels. You know, one of the other concerns I have is that do we really want to banish the Australian Defence Force from our capital cities to put the ADF out of sight and out of mind for most Australians as if it is something removed from them and their concerns?
1: The Northern Territory and federal governments have joined forces to tackle a diphtheria outbreak. There's been one death and over 200 reported cases across the country, with 60% of those in the Northern Territory. The Commonwealth will spend just over $7 million on a vaccination program. Health Minister Mark Butler says he wants to get on top of the outbreak.
6: The workforce stationed at the National Critical Care and Trauma Response Centre are highly experienced in health emergencies. The funding we've delivered today ensures, I think, that there will be sufficient numbers deployed to areas impacted by this outbreak to start to get this thing under control.
1: A three-year court battle between Australia's e-safety commissioner and Elon Musk's X Corporation is finally over. The social media platform has admitted to failing to comply with an order to provide details about its child protection measures. X Corp has 45 days to pay $650,000 in fines, along with $100,000 to cover the commissioner's legal fees. In AIR Medical News, medical experts say there is no definite link between motor neuron disease and contact sport after the shock diagnosis from an NRL star. South Sydney Rabbitohs forward Jai Arrow has announced his retirement at 30 and is vowing to fight after an MND diagnosis. Motor Neuron Disease New South Wales Chief Executive Liam O'Mara says it's still unclear what causes the disease in a lot of cases.
7: We still don't know how or why this disease comes about. There's a very small proportion of people who have this that is familial gene. The majority of the time it is sporadic, so we just don't know.
1: This is AIR News. In round 12 of the NRL, the Dolphins had a 30-22 win over the Raiders in Canberra. The Dolphins' Jeremy Marshall-King says it was hard fought.
8: Yeah, that first half, I thought we'd done pretty good. You know, we were making good metres and, you know, just playing how we wanted to play. And that second half was pretty poor by us. You know, we let them back in and something got to look at and go back to the drawing board.
1: In other NRL news, Nathan Cleary admits the NRL Blues Origin camp has been rocked by Jai Arrow's shocked motor neuron disease diagnosis. The champion halfback says the Blues are thinking of Arrow as he prepares for the fight of his life.
9: I think it's rocked not only our team, Queensland's team, the whole NRL, but also just everyone in general. It's like just goes to show how precious life is and you've got to make the most of it. And again, I just want to pass my best wishes to him and his family. It's something you don't want to see to happen to anyone.
1: In the AFL clash from Launceston, Hawthorn had a 9-point win over the Adelaide Crows, 10-15-75 to 9-12-66. Hawks defender Jarman Impey happy with the win in Tassie on Fox Footy.

0: Adelaide Football Club in their quality side, and we love playing here in Tassie, and especially Sir Doug Nicholls round. Yeah, the boys put on good.
1: And Scott Pendlebury's record-breaking 433rd game on Saturday will be covered with an exclusive dedicated camera stream on Fox Footy. It will follow the Collingwood player from the moment he steps onto the MCG through to when he leaves the ground. Australian Independent Radio News.

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2: Hello there, I'm Terry Daniel. Australia's unemployment rate has increased by 0.2% over the past month and now sits at 4.5%. The Bureau of Statistics says 19,000 jobs were lost in April. Analysts say the result means the Reserve Bank may have to reconsider whether it can raise interest rates again when the board meets next month. One Nation has unveiled its policy to tax the gas and oil industry and return up to $13 billion to budget coffers. Producers would be taxed 10% on their exports, and the government would also take a stake in the project. The minor party believes the policy would encourage more gas extraction. One Nation leader Pauline Hanson argues her policy is fair compared to others which demand a bigger tax hike.
3: If you bring in the 25% gas, what they want on the tax, that will destroy the industry. It will destroy it. We won't have any investors in Australia if you do that.
2: Authorities in Queensland are investigating after a woman was struck and killed by a police car in Cairns North. The 71-year-old was transported to hospital after she was hit and has since passed away. Regional Operations Deputy Commissioner John Timms has told the media it's a tragic situation for everyone involved.
4: We are providing as much support as possible to the family of the woman. No police officer shows up to work expecting to be involved in a situation like this. And we will continue to provide support to those officers involved, the first responders, and the wider QBS family who will be impacted by this.
2: New research has found Australians are now embracing the national anthem and welcome it being sung at sporting events. Mark Dransfield has more.
5: Over three quarters of Australians say the national anthem should be retained and that it unites us. 71% believe it should be performed at public events instead of Welcome to Country. Morgan Begg of the Institute of Public Affairs says the figures show a strong vote of confidence.
6: When you hear the topic of the national anthem discussed, usually framed in terms of, oh, the national anthem is a colonial anthem, oh, it uses archaic language. But actually, when you ask everyday Australians, they're overwhelmingly supportive of retaining the anthem.
2: In our medical news, the federal government is being urged to pour more funding into medical research to help better treat conditions like motor neurone disease. The degenerative disease, which has no cure, is back in the spotlight following news of NRL star Jai Arrow's diagnosis. MND Australia representative Claire Sullivan says our country has some of the best MND researchers in the world, but they need financial backing.
7: It's a really competitive, hard environment for researchers, but they're making huge inroads. Interestingly, one of the biggest areas that's exploding at the moment is genomics, so the understanding of your genetics and the genetic link

0: A threatening note was left in the toilets. Police say staff arranged the evacuation before police conducted the safety check. They didn't find any suspicious items and have since deemed the centre to be safe. Finally, to the Australian share market, the All Ords has closed up 123 points at 88.40. One Australian dollar was buying 71.12 US cents. This is Air News. In round 12 of the NRL, the Dolphins had a 30-22 win over the Raiders in Canberra. The Dolphins' Jeremy Marshall-King says it was hard fought.
1: Yeah, that first half, I thought we done pretty good. You know, we were making good metres and, you know, just playing how we wanted to play. And that second half was pretty poor by us. You know, we let them back in and something got to look at and go back to the drawing board.
0: In other NRL news, Nathan Cleary admits the NRL Blues Origin camp has been rocked by Jai Arrow's shocked motor neurone disease diagnosis. The champion halfback says the Blues are thinking of Arrow as he prepares for the fight of his life.
2: I think it's rocked not only our team, Queensland's team, the whole NRL, but also just everyone in general. It's like just goes to show how precious life is and you've got to make the most of it. And yeah, again, I just want to pass my best wishes to him and his family. It's something you don't want to see to happen to anyone.
0: In the AFL clash from Launceston, Hawthorn had a 9-point win over the Adelaide Crows, 10-15-75 to 9-12-66. Hawks defender Jarman Impey happy with the win in Tassie on Fox Footy.
3: It's always a good game against the Adelaide Football Club and their quality side, and we love playing here in Tassie, and especially Sir Doug Nicholls round. Yeah, the boys put on good.
0: And Scott Pendlebury's record-breaking 433rd game on Saturday will be covered with an exclusive dedicated camera stream on Fox Footy. It will follow the Collingwood player from the moment he steps onto the MCG through to when he leaves the ground. Australian Independent Radio News.

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0: I'm Terry Daniel. Economists say recent interest rate hikes are pushing up unemployment as people spend less and businesses stop hiring. Latest data shows Australia's unemployment rate has increased to 4.5% in April. The economy shed 19,000 jobs over the month. KPMG analyst Terry Rawnsley says the conflict in the Middle East is playing havoc with the economy.
1: This number is probably picking up the first real shock from the Middle East. And like I said, businesses kind of just not replacing people when they were leaving, maybe halting employment, adding to the workforce because they're unsure what's going to happen with the economy, with interest rates, with fuel prices.
0: Virgin Airlines is scaling back its weekly flight schedule even further due to the price of fuel and a drop in bookings. A planned Adelaide to Hobart service will now not go ahead this year. Several roles in the airline's head office have also been cut. The opposition says it would stop the sale of historic defence sites in Sydney, Melbourne and Brisbane. The federal government is planning to sell Victoria Barracks for about $2 billion as part of a divestment of 67 properties. The government argues the properties are underutilised and the cost to taxpayers are millions in upkeep. But Liberal Senator James Patterson says the decision is misguided.
2: We would not sell it if we were in government, and we will fight it. We think it is wrong on so many different levels. One of the other concerns I have is that do we really want to banish the Australian Defence Force from our capital cities to put the ADF out of sight and out of mind for most Australians as if it is something removed from them and their concerns?
0: The Northern Territory and federal governments have joined forces to tackle a diphtheria outbreak. There's been one death and over 200 reported cases across the country, with 60% of those in the Northern Territory. The Commonwealth will spend just over $7 million on a vaccination program. Health Minister Mark Butler says he wants to get on top of the outbreak.
3: The workforce stationed at the National Critical Care and Trauma Response Centre are highly experienced in health emergencies. The funding we've delivered today ensures, I think, that there will be sufficient numbers deployed to areas impacted by this outbreak to start to get this thing under control.
0: A three-year court battle between Australia's e-safety commissioner and Elon Musk's ex-corporation is finally over. The social media platform has admitted to failing to comply with an order to provide details about its child protection measures. X-Corp has 45 days to pay $650,000 in fines, along with $100,000 to cover the commissioner's legal fees. In AIR Medical News, medical experts say there is no definite link between motor neurone disease and contact sport after the shock diagnosis from an NRL star. South Sydney Rabbitohs forward Jai Arrow has announced his retirement at 30 and is vowing to fight after an MND diagnosis. Motor Neurone Disease New South Wales Chief Executive Liam O'Mara says it's still unclear what causes the disease in a lot of cases.
4: We still don't know how or why this disease comes about. There's a very small proportion of people who have this that is a familial gene. The majority of the time it is sporadic, so we just don't know.
0: This is AIR News. In round 12 of the NRL, the Dolphins had a 30-22 win over the Raiders in Canberra. The Dolphins' Jeremy Marshall-King says it was hard fought.
5: Yeah, that first half, I thought we'd done pretty good. You know, we're making good metres and, you know, just playing how we wanted to play. And that second half was pretty poor by us. You know, we let them back in and something got to look at and go back to the drawing board.
0: In other NRL news, Nathan Cleary admits the NRL Blues Origin camp has been rocked by Jai Arrow's shocked motor neurone disease diagnosis. The champion halfback says the Blues are thinking of Arrow as he prepares for the fight of his life.
6: I think it's rocked not only our team, Queensland's team, the whole NRL, but also just everyone in general. It's like just goes to show how precious life is and you've got to make the most of it. And yeah, again, I just want to pass my best wishes to him and his family. It's something you don't want to see to happen to anyone.
0: In the AFL clash from Launceston, Hawthorn had a 9-point win over the Adelaide Crows, 10-15-75 to 9-12-66. Hawks defender Jarman Impey happy with the win in Tassie on Fox Footy.
7: It's always a good game against Adelaide Football Club and their quality side, and we love playing here in Tassie, and especially Sir Doug Nicholls round. The boys put on good.
0: And Scott Pendlebury's record-breaking 433rd game on Saturday will be covered with an exclusive dedicated camera stream on Fox Footy. It will follow the Collingwood player from the moment he steps onto the MCG through to when he leaves the ground. Australian Independent Radio News.

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1: Good morning, I'm Lee Harrison. New data shows 19,000 jobs have been lost over the past month, pushing Australia's unemployment rate to its highest level in 5 years. Michael Packey reports.
2: Research by the Bureau of Statistics reveals the jobless rate increased by 0.2% in April to sit at 4.5%. 11,000 full-time positions and 8,000 part-time roles have been lost over the past month. Treasurer Jim Chalmers is playing down the result, arguing the war in the Middle East has made life harder for businesses to hire.
3: The unemployment rate ticked up a bit, as we have been expecting it to do.
2: But the opposition's Jane Hume says Labor has undermined confidence.
4: The economy is stagnating. Inflation's going up and real wages and standards of living are going backwards.
2: The unemployment rate is steady in Victoria, down slightly in Western Australia and up in every other jurisdiction. Michael Packey reporting.
1: One Nation leader Pauline Hanson has addressed energy producers in Adelaide, where she's outlined a plan for a 10% tax on gas and oil exports. She believes the measure would raise up to $13 billion. Senator Hanson claims a similar policy is used in other countries and is fairer than what's being proposed by the Greens and Independents. But Federal Resources Minister Madeleine King says the current arrangements are working.
5: For One Nation to cherry-pick parts of a system of another country, and they're not the only ones, to be fair. The Australian Institute does it, many others do it as well, just speaks to their lack of knowledge of our gas system and by the sounds of it, our political system as well.
1: The corporate regulator is taking a leading superannuation fund to the Federal Court over claims it mismanaged investment options. ASIC alleges equity trustees allowed its members to invest 100% of their funds in the defective First Guardian Master Fund. It's seeking compensation for members as well as civil penalties. The federal government is being urged to pour more funding into medical research to help better treat conditions like motor neurone disease. The degenerative disease, which has no cure, is back in the spotlight following news of NRL star Jai Arrow's diagnosis. MND Australia's Claire Sullivan says Australia has some of the best MND researchers in the world, but they need financial backing.
6: It's a really competitive, hard environment for researchers, but they're making huge inroads. Interestingly, one of the biggest areas that's exploding at the moment is genomics, so the understanding of your genetics and the genetic link to predispositions to diseases like this.
1: And Elon Musk's ex-corp has been fined $650,000 after admitting to failing to comply with an order from Australia's eSafety Commissioner to reveal information about its child protection measures. This is Air News. In the AFL, the Hawks have prevailed in yet another Tassie thriller, this time against the Adelaide Crows. Terry Daniel reports.
7: Hawthorn had a 9-point win over the Adelaide Crows, 10-15-75 to 9-12-66 in Launceston. Hawk star Jarman Impey had 21 disposals and a crucial late mark in the clash. And he told Fox Footy the Sir Doug Nicholls round matches and playing in Tassie always provides extra motivation.
8: It's always a good game against the Adelaide Football Club and their quality side, and we love playing here in Tassie, and especially Sir Doug Nicholls round. The boys put on good performance.
7: Terry Daniel, Airsport.
1: The undermanned Dolphins have secured a gritty NRL victory over the Canberra Raiders to claim a fourth win in a row for the first time in the Queensland club's history, 30-22. Isaiah Katoa says the Dolphins adapted well.
9: I think back to last year, and obviously through the injuries that we had last year, a lot of those guys that played tonight had to step up last year, and the cliche of that next man up, just really proud of the boys.
1: Aussie Bernard Tomic says he has no motivation, bowing out of qualifying at Roland Garros. The 33-year-old had broken back into the top 200 and had got through the first round of qualifying before succumbing to Italian Federico Cina 6-2, 6-4. Australian Independent Radio News.
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12: Outside, it is a comfortable 15 degrees with some patchy rain in the area. The wind is blowing gently at a speed of 10 kilometres per hour, but within that patchy rain, just above our heads, there is none at the moment, but that can change at any second. Looking ahead to the next few days, we're going to be seeing a mix of temperatures and conditions with a bit more of the patchy rain. Today, we'll see highs of just 17 degrees with some of that patchy rain, of course. Saturday, slight bump in temperature, but just a little bit with a high of 18 with the same weather conditions. Sunday, a bit warmer than that. We're going to be hitting the 20s with a high of 21 degrees and again with that patchy rain. And into the new working week, Monday, we'll also see the same conditions, 21 degrees and some patchy rain. And on Tuesday, we're going to be dipping downwards into the teens with a high of just 16 degrees. So keep your umbrellas handy over the next few days. And now here is the current traffic update.
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12: 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According to the system, there are no traffic incidents to report, so it looks like the traffic is flowing. Fingers crossed it stays that way for the next 2 hours on your Friday morning commute. And without further ado, it is time to start another Friday Breakfast Show.
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12: 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It is the 22nd of May 2026. It is a Friday. It is 6 a.m. and it is time for another Friday Breakfast Show coming at you live from our studios in Borkham Hills. Welcome to the show. This is Joseph JB. Hopefully easing you into another Friday morning, the last day of the working week. Thank you so very much for tuning in and waking up each and every Friday. It's not just myself, but also to Alive 90.5 FM. I do appreciate your company each and every week. However you are listening to us, you can listen to us through our live stream, www.alive905.com.au. 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We've got some great music coming up. Retro replay from 6:30. I'm going to be dipping into the Aria's hits of 1992. So they were pretty much the popular songs in Australia in 1992. We're going to have some brand new music from 6:15. For example, a bit of Niall Horan and a song from Drake from one of his brand new albums. He released about 3 or 4 over the last week, so there'll be a song from there. Of course, the social hour will be again open for business from 7 o'clock, so get your song requests in on 0405 905 905. This one is from Juliana. We've got one already. Good morning, you're sipping all the aliveness. This is Happy Friday. You would love to request Coldplay's A Sky Full of Stars for the social hour. Thank you very much for that, Juliana. And whoever else is listening in, get those song requests in, but not too many, because if you've looked on the socials, JB's Breakfast Show, over the last little bit, I have mentioned that from 7:30, I'm going to be having a few special guests coming in and have a quick chat. So tune in, stick around. There'll be more information on who they'll be. I may have a guest presenter with me to help out. You never know, fingers crossed. But all that is to come across the next 2 hours. But of course, stay in tune with our social media, Facebook, Instagram at Alive 905 FM. Also, you can call in 9686-3888. You can call into the studio. I still haven't figured out how to patch the phones into the system so we can have some live talk back. But I'm not going to be dilly-dallying anymore. I've got to get straight into the music. Packed 2 hours ahead. I'm going to be starting off with this popular hit from Tame Impala. which coincidentally is actually in Forza Horizon 6, which I did do a bit of a retro replay plug last week. But yeah, funny enough, it's in the game. And a quick review on that game. It is fantastic. Can't get enough of it. Great music, great atmosphere. Everything is good about it. So if you're one of the gamers out there, it is one to recommend. But gotta say, gotta sink my teeth into this song and hope all of you do too. It is Tame Impala's Dracula. I'll be back to provide you the latest traffic update at 6:15, but thank you so very much for tuning in to Alive 90.5 FM and the Friday Breakfast Show.

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3: Traffic update coming up right now. Currently, there is a truck breakdown in Beverly Hills on King George's Road, approaching Stony Creek Road. Moderate traffic conditions are being experienced at the moment, with one of the three southbound lanes currently closed. So if you're in that area, the advice is prepare to merge, exercise caution, and expect delays.
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3: Welcome back to the show. We started off with a bang, that song to sink your teeth into. Tame Impala's Dracula. Popular one. It is a good one to start the show off with, and I hope you enjoyed that one too. We've still got much more to get through, but before we do so, we do have a couple more song requests for the social hour. This one's from Mick. Good morning, JB. Happy Friday. Love your program. So refreshing Friday mornings. Thank you. And can you please play Midnight Oil's Beds Are Burning? Thank you so very much for that, Mick. Classic Australian rock. And another one. Let's see. This one's from Maddie. Good morning, all yourself. Have you heard that Natalie Imbruglia is releasing a new album? No, I have not. So that's pretty much breaking news on the show. And I want to request her song Torn for the social hour. Thank you, Maddie, for not just the info, but also that song request. I'll put that in for you. First half, well, when I say it's social hour, it's a bit of a bridge, slightly shorter version, but, you know, gotta give the people what they want. If they want music, they're going to get it. But for the next little bit, it's time to go into the brand new hits from new and upcoming albums. I'll be starting off with One Direction alumni Niall Horan and a song from his upcoming album Dinner Party. This one's called Little More Time, and after that, a new one from our artist Gracie Abrams, entitled Hit the Wall from an upcoming album, Daughter from Hell. Continue to listen and wake up the Friday Breakfast Show.

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It is just hit 6:25 on this lovely Friday morning. Welcome back. We had a couple of those brand new hits from Niall Horan and Gracie Abrams. We do have some song requests, but they were before the show on the program's Instagram page at JB's Breakfast Show. Check it all out. There's some information there if you want to see what it is. We've got a couple from Harry and Chris. So, Chris, you wanted Faithless's Insomnia, classic song. Thank you for that. And Harry, you wanted a song entitled I'll Wait by Kygo and Sasha Sloan. I've never heard that one before, but if you think it's a good one, I'll play it. Giving the power to the people, giving you what you want. We're almost at the 6:30 traffic update, but before we get there, got to play another brand new song. This is from Drake. He released three new albums, and this is one song from one of those albums entitled Iceman. It is entitled Whisper My Name. I hope you enjoy this one. It's got a cool vibe to it, so I will be back to provide you the latest on the roads. And after that, Retro Replay, where we're going to be dipping into the Aria's hits of 1992. Stick around and enjoy Live 90.5.

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1: Time for the 6:30 traffic update. The only incident to report is in Beverly Hills, where there is a truck breakdown on King George's Road approaching Stony Creek Road. One of the three southbound lanes is currently closed with moderate traffic conditions experienced. If you're in the area, the current advice is to prepare to merge, exercise caution, and to expect delays.
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1: Thank you so very much for tuning in to Alive 90.5, wherever and however you are. This is JB, proudly hosting the Friday Breakfast Show each and every Friday morning. Thank you so very much for your company on this lovely morning.

1982. Surprisingly, that's the year I was born, but we'll gloss over that another time. But yep, all the you know, popular songs from that year, they didn't necessarily have to be released in 1992, but they were the big hits from 1992. So there'll be a big mix of songs and genres to get you through the next half hour and to take us to the birthday bulletin on this lovely Friday, the 22nd of May. I got to play the hit that was number one on the ARIA charts in 1992. I think everyone from that era knows that one, but, you know, have to start off with it. It is that classic from Billy Ray Cyrus. Yes, Billy Ray Cyrus. Achy Breaky Heart. Enjoy this one. Retro Replay is now open for business on Alive 90.5.

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You're not just able to listen to the show. They have a full program guide from Monday to Sunday, including the Friday breakfast show. A lot more information on our website, including if you want to be a member. It's all there. So without further ado, it is time for a birthday bulletin. I was thinking during Achy Breaky Heart, we do have guests coming in at 7:30. Maybe I've got time to squeeze in a double, a breakfast and events bulletin. Put the two into one. Let's see how we go. So we're starting off with the birthdays. So celebrating his 69th birthday, Australian actor Gary Sweet. Happy birthday, Gary. We all know him from Police Rescue. Yep. He was also on that show Big Sky. And he also played Sir Don Bradman in the Bodyline miniseries, which I think, if memory serves, also starred Hugo Weaving. So happy birthday, Gary Sweet. Also celebrating their birthday. Oh, I've got to add this one. Happy 56th birthday to supermodel Naomi Campbell. Yep. Supermodel. She actually made her debut as a recording artist with the Baby Woman, La La La Love Song, with Japanese singer Toshi. I didn't know she sang. It actually hit number one in Japan. So happy birthday to Naomi Campbell. Going through the list, let's see who else is celebrating their birthday. Okay, we can do that. We'll go into sporting royalty. One of the greatest tennis players of our generation. Happy 39th birthday to Novak Djokovic. Born in Serbia, he has been ranked number one for a record of 428 weeks. And if memory serves, he is the all-time holder of the number of Grand Slams with a record 10. I think it's 10 Australian Open titles. So happy birthday, Novak Djokovic. I think we've got time to squeeze in the events. What do you think? We'll squeeze a couple. So, 1892, the toothpaste tube was invented by a British dentist by the name of Dr. Sheffield. So, 1892, wow, a long time ago. So, happy birthday to the toothpaste tube. It was also on this day, 1906, where the Wright brothers patented the airplane, or their flying machine, as they called it at the time. Now, at the age of 16, on this day, the boss, Bruce Springsteen, recorded his first song entitled That's What You'll Get with the Castiles back in 1966. Oh, this is a good one. Bit of gaming history. 1980, was on this day that the classic arcade game Pac-Man by Namco was released in Japan. Gobble, gobble, gobble, gobble. So happy birthday to Pac-Man. And finally, a bit of US talk show news. It was on this day in 1992 where Johnny Carson presented his final Tonight Show after being 30 years as host and was replaced by Jay Leno, the jaw man himself, the car enthusiast Jay Leno, which in turn was eventually replaced. I can't remember who succeeded him, but yep, Johnny Carson, the great one, retiring 30 years ago, or not 30 years ago, after 30 years on this day today. Wow, I think I managed to get through it pretty well. What do you think? So much to get through, so little time. Still got more of Retro Replay to get through. We are celebrating the ARIA hits of 1992. We did have Billy Ray Cyrus before, but I think it's time to spice it up with a bit of George Michael. So, it was on this. See that one? Yep. This one hits number 12 at the end of year charts. Here is Too Funky. I'll be back with a final traffic update for the hour. Stick around, enjoy, and thank you for waking up to the Friday Breakfast Show only on Alive 90.5 FM.

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4: And now it's time for the final traffic update for the hour. So, on the roads, we've got two issues. We're starting off with this one in Berkshire Park. Where's Berkshire Park? There is a van breakdown on Richmond Road between St. Mary's Road and Illara Boulevard. So, heavy traffic conditions are being experienced and traffic is affected in both directions. So, if you're in the area, please exercise caution and expect delays. And there is that truck breakdown in Beverly Hills on King George's Road approaching Stony Creek Road. The traffic conditions have been upgraded. They're heavy traffic now, with one of the three southbound lanes currently closed. Transport for New South Wales personnel are intending to fix and clear the site.
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4: Welcome back to the show. We're bang smack in the middle of a retro replay. We've got more to get through, including the social hour from 7 o'clock. So get your song requests in on 0405 905 905. But we're in the middle of retro replay. Let's continue it with this hit from Boyz II Men, which hit number 3 at the end of year charts. It is their classic ballad, End of the Road. It is a good one. Enjoy this one, and I'll be back to wrap up Retro Replay with a couple of up-tempo songs only on Alive 90.5 FM.

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2: 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Welcome back to the Friday Breakfast Show. It's just hit 6:52 on this lovely Friday morning. We do have a few more songs lined up from the hits of 1992 based on ARIA charts. But before we get to that, here is another song request for the social hour. This one's from Margaret. Good morning, Margaret. Good morning, JB. Happy Friday. Cool program. Thanks, and thank you. Are you able to play something by Elton John? I think I can do that for you, Margaret. And thank you so very much for messaging in and for listening in. And for everyone out there, thank you so very much for your company. The 7 o'clock news, weather and traffic is coming up next. But before we get to that, here are two more songs from the 1992 ARIA charts. Gotta go disco on this one, because this one hit 15th in the overall charts. It's Snap with Rhythm Is a Dancer, and after that, classic from Criss Cross, Jump, which hit 12th on the charts. Thank you so very much for your company. Stick around, continue to listen in. The social hour is coming up. The power will be back in your hands. Continue to listen, and thank you for supporting the Friday Breakfast Show on Alive 90.5 FM. 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
1: Good morning, I'm Lee Harrison. The federal government and opposition have both rejected calls to tax the oil and gas industry. One Nation has announced a policy which would tax the industry 10% on their exports, claiming it would raise up to $13 billion. The Greens and Independents are demanding a 25% tax to help prop up the budget. Liberal leader Angus Taylor argues the sector already contributes $22 billion to the nation's finances.
2: I want that number to go up, but let me tell you how I want it to go up. I want it to go up because there's more investment and more production of oil and gas in this country. More investment, more jobs, more opportunities for Australians. That's how we do it.
1: Three people have been charged with murder after a man died in a fall in Sydney's northwest. Police called to Castle Hill on Sunday found a seriously injured man in a garden outside a unit block. The 44-year-old couldn't be revived. Two men aged 30 and 38 and a 34-year-old woman are due to face court today. Police have arrested a man in Melbourne over phone threats. They say he phoned a media outlet in Sydney, stating an incident would take place in Melbourne's Bourke Street. That media outlet contacted Crime Stoppers. The 31-year-old is being questioned. 11 Australians on an aid mission to Gaza and taken into custody are expected to be released shortly. Gabrielle Hodson has more.
3: The group of 11 Australian citizens taken into custody by Israeli authorities on Monday say they were part of the global SAMUD flotilla aid mission to Gaza. The group calls itself a civilian-led international initiative bringing together activists, medical professionals and humanitarian advocates. The Australians are being taken by bus to an airport in southern Israel where they'll reportedly board flights to Istanbul. It's hoped that at the airport the group will be able to contact loved ones and consular officials for the first time. Parents say they've had no updates after 3 days in custody. Gabriel Hodson reporting.
1: China and Russia have condemned a US decision to charge Cuba's former president Raul Castro. The 94-year-old is facing an indictment from the United States over the 1996 downing of two planes, which killed four people. The Chinese Foreign Ministry has called on the US to stop using coercion and threats, but Cuban human rights activist Rosa Maria Paya says the move is about more than just the charges.
4: We understand this indictment not only as an act of justice, but also as an act of solidarity with the Cuban people in this crucial moment.
1: And the Prime Minister is believed to be open to changes to its plans to tax trusts. The government is looking to put a minimum 30% tax on discretionary trusts, which the opposition has described as a death tax. This is Air News. Round 12 of the NRL kicked off in Canberra last night. Terry Daniel reports.
5: Raiders coach Ricky Stewart has slammed confusing officiating as his side were beaten 30-22 by the Dolphins. Despite missing six key players through injury and origin, the Dolphins won a fourth straight NRL game for the very first time. The Dolphins' Jeremy Marshall King on Nine says it was hard fought.
6: Yeah, that first half, I thought we'd done pretty good. You know, we're making good metres and, you know, just playing how we wanted to play. And that second half was pretty poor by us. You know, we let them back in and something got to look at and go back to the drawing board.
5: Terry Daniel, Air Sport.
1: Hawthorn has risen to third on the AFL ladder after a hard fought thriller against Adelaide. The lead changed several times with just 1 point the difference with 2 minutes left. Jarman Impey has told Fox Footy fellow Hawk Blake Hardwick booted four incredible goals.
7: Hardwick is an absolute star, very underrated. He's so good. We want him down back and we want him up forward.
1: Aussie Joss Azzopardi has taken out the men's 100 metres final at the Oceania Athletics Championships with a time of 10.21 seconds. And the Thunder squared its NBA Western Conference Finals series with the Spurs at one all with a 122-113 win. Australian Independent Radio News.
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10: Right now, we are seeing a current temperature of 14 degrees with some patchy rain forecast. The wind is blowing at 10 kilometres per hour, so it's a little bit breezy out there, but pretty good for a Friday morning. Looking ahead, we can expect a high of 17 degrees today with some patchy rain forecast, yes. Tomorrow, we'll see similar conditions, but slightly warmer at 18 degrees. Into Sunday, temperatures will rise. They'll hit 21 degrees with the chance of patchy rain. And into the new working week, Monday will also see temperatures hitting a high of 21 degrees with similar weather patterns as well. But on Tuesday, we're going to be seeing a dip in temperatures with a high of only 16 degrees with the patchy rain likely to stick around. So keep the umbrella handy just in case. And now here is the current traffic update.
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10: So on the roads, there is a van breakdown at Berkshire Park on Richmond Road between St. Mary's Road and Illara Boulevard. Heavy traffic conditions are being experienced with traffic affected in both directions. Emergency services and Transport New South Wales personnel are attending. And at Beverly Hills, there is a truck breakdown on King George's Road approaching Stony Creek Road. Heavy traffic conditions are being experienced in the area with one of the three southbound lanes currently closed. The current advice in the area for all those commuting are to prepare to merge, exercise caution, and to expect delays.
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10: 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This is Joseph JB, proudly presenting to you another show. 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And for all those tuning in since 6 a.m, I hope you enjoyed the show so far. We had some brand new music from Drake and Niall Horan for example. We also had Retro Replay, where we dipped into the ARIA Top Hits of 1992. So had to include Achy Breaky Heart by Billy Ray Cyrus in that one, because that was the top of the list. But I hope everyone enjoyed it. But because it's 7 o'clock now, we're in the second half of the show, it is time for another installment of the Social Hour. I now relinquish my power to all of you. But before we start the songs, do have to make a mention that hopefully from 7:30, I'll be having a couple of special guests touring the studio and hopefully coming in for a quick chat. One of them is a local Hills councillor, and another one is part of the Federal Senate. So hopefully things will work out well and we can have a nice chat with them. Hopefully I can have a guest programmer with me to help out. Fingers crossed. You never know what's going to happen in the next 52 minutes of the show. But we've got a great selection of music that you want. Big mix, bit of Coldplay, bit of Nelly Imbruglia, and of course a bit of Faithless. Someone requested Faithless. Legend. But to start off the Social Hour, going to be doing a quick message. This one just quickly came in through our lines on 0405 905 905. This one is from David. Good morning, Ossip. I've heard that Kylie Minogue's new documentary has come out and I'm looking forward to seeing it this weekend. I have heard about it. Is it on Netflix? I think it's on Netflix. And there's some pretty revealing stuff in there, including some breaking news that I thought I saw on the news. And can you please play one of her songs for this Social Hour? My choice. Thank you very much for that, David. I have quickly gone through the archives to see what we can do, and I've picked something out. I think it's going to be a good one. What do you think? So I hope you like collaborations, duets. This is one of her more famous ones. Let me see if you know what this tune is. Yep, we are starting off the Social Hour with Kylie Minogue and her duet with Robbie Williams. It is Kids. Thank you so very much for your company. Enjoy the social hour and for what's left of the Friday Breakfast Show. I'll be back for the latest on the traffic updates. 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
2: Currently on the roads, there was a truck breakdown in Beverly Hills on King George's Road approaching Stony Creek Road. The site has been cleared. However, heavy traffic conditions are still being experienced with southbound traffic affected. So if you're in the area, the current advice is to exercise caution and to expect delays.
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2: 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All the time, we bring you a lot of good stuff. So, social hour in full effect. We started off with that song request from David. I hope you like that one. But yep, Kylie, she's also doing the AFL Grand Final this year. So, a lot of good stuff to get through. But, still got to provide what you want. And I'm going to do just that. So we're going to continue the great music that you want to listen to with this one from Coldplay. It is a song request from Juliana. If you're listening, you wanted a sky full of stars. You want it. You've got it. And after that, a song request from Maddie. You wanted Natalie Imbruglia's Torn in anticipation of her new album. Hope you enjoy that one. I'll be back in a little bit to bring you more of the music that you want to listen to on Alive 90.5.

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3: Welcome back, Alive Universe. It's about to hit 7:25 on this lovely Friday morning. What's the weather like out there? Is it sunny? Is it cloudy? Let me know, because I'm in the studio, nicely warmed studio. Yeah, I'm interested to hear what the weather will be like today, because, you know, bit of varying temperatures over the next few days. But if you're in the car, if you're on your commute, let me know. 0405 905 905. We still have a few more song requests to get to, but before we hit the 7:30 traffic update, here is another song request. This one was from Mick. So Mick, if you're listening, you wanted Midnight Oil's Beds Are Burning. I am happy to provide you what you want. It's time for some classic Australian rock. Midnight Oil's Beds Are Burning. Stick around on Alive 90.5.

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1: Time for the 7:30 traffic update. The only one to report is in Brighton-Lassands, where there is a truck breakdown. There's quite a few truck breakdowns this morning, but this one is on President Avenue approaching the Grand Parade. Heavy traffic conditions are being experienced with one of the two eastbound lanes currently closed, specifically the left turn lane. Transport for New South Wales personnel are attending to clear the truck. The current advice in the area is to prepare to merge, exercise caution, and to expect delays.
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1: 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This is Yossip JB proudly and humbly presenting a Friday morning show each and every week. I hope you've been enjoying the show so far and the social hour so far. So earlier in the show, I did say we're going to be having a couple of special guests around this time. Happy to announce that they are Federal Senator David Shoebridge and Hills Councillor Mila Casby. But before we get to that, we do... Well, I have found out that our Councillor Casby has arrived, but Senator Shoebridge is only just minutes away. But in order to fill the time, let's get to another song request. So, Margaret, if you're listening and you wanted any song by Elton John, so I'm going through the list, seeing what's good, I think I found the perfect one for you. So I might as well put this one on for you while...

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3: Welcome back to the show. Yes, we do play cool music. Our special guest, Senator David Shoebridge, is pending. We're still waiting for his arrival, so we'll try and play another song. So, going through the list, we do have a couple more song requests to get to. So, why not play one from Harry? Harry, you texted before the show on our Instagram lines at JB's Breakfast Show. Thank you so very much for that. Yeah, you wanted a song by Kygo and Sasha Alex Sloan entitled "I'll Wait." I'll play that for you now. But before we play it, here is a it's a listener message from Juliana on 0405905905. Good morning from sunny Castle Hill in the hills. Looks like it'll be a beautiful day, and I hope everyone has a lovely day and weekend. Thank you so very much for that. But yep, let's continue the music and the song requests that you want to listen to. So here.

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1: A little bit early for a traffic update, but why not? Here it's time for the 7:40 traffic update. The only one to report is in Brighton Les Sands. There is a truck breakdown on President Avenue approaching the Grand Parade. Heavy traffic conditions are being experienced with one of the two eastbound lanes currently closed. So if you're in the area, the current advice is to prepare to merge, exercise caution and expect delays.
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1: Thank you for tuning into Alive 90.5 FM, however and wherever you are. It's currently 7:41 and now it's time for our special guest. But before we get to that, got to introduce a special guest presenter, the one and only Steve Gubrish from Voice of Chaos. How are you this morning?
2: I'm very well, thank you, Yosef, and good morning, everyone. Thanks for joining us.
1: Well, thank you very much for coming along. I mean, bright-eyed,
2: bushy-tailed, Friday morning, beautiful weather out there.
1: Yeah, we're looking very presentable, very dapper in a suit.
2: I clean up nicely.
1: But yep, it is time to speak to our very special guest. So, proudly coming to us live in our studio, it is Federal Senator David Shoebridge and Hills Councillor Mila Casby. Good morning to you both. Yep. How are you this lovely morning?
3: Morning both. I would say if you're not driving to the city, you're driving from the city, zero traffic. But I was watching the counterflows. Yeah, but it's been gorgeous out here.
4: Yeah. Morning, Yosef. Thanks so much for having us. I love Balcombe Heights Estate, and when you've got your community radio station, it's a beautiful part of the hills. And yes, David, no traffic this early in the morning.
1: Well, fingers crossed it stays no traffic. You never know what's going to happen, but it is a pleasure to have you both in the studio this morning. But a quick question before we get into it. What do you think of our setup? What do you think of our studio?
3: Look, it's actually really professional. I was coming, you know, you're never quite sure what to expect when you come on and you're having a yak with community radio. I was trying to find the building here and I was looking at all the numbers and then I decided to look up and then one had a bloody big radio tower on the top of it. So that was kind of a clue. But no, it's a great studio, really professional. And actually, as we've been doing the sort of intro and before we came on air, so listeners won't see that, but it's a really professional outfit out here and really impressed.
1: Yeah, even though it's community radio, we do our best, you know, make a very high quality program for all our listeners and supporters. What do you think, Councillor?
4: I think it's so important. So many people say to me, we've lost a lot of our community newspapers, journalism, media, that type of thing. So this is just so great to have something that covers the hills, Cumberland, Parramatta, where local people really can, you know, hear and connect to news and to people that are really close and part of their community. I think it really helps with connection.
1: Yeah, it definitely is. But before we continue, I mean, like for all our listeners out there, maybe you can just give a brief 30-second profile of who you are and what your positions are, whether it's local or federal government.
3: A federal senator. So I represent all of New South Wales down in the federal parliament. I've been doing that since 2022. Before that, I was a state MP. And, you know, I'm a Green senator, proud to be a Green senator, represent the values of my party down there in the federal parliament. We're one of 10 senators there. We have what's called the balance of power. So, you know, if Labor wants something through, they can go through us or they can go through the other lot. And I've got to tell you, there's so much happening at a federal level, how we interact with the world, how our tax system operates, how we fund our schools, how we fund our hospitals, you know, what the future of the country is. Like, it's all actually in flux at the moment. It's up for debate at the moment. And for those who are sometimes maybe looking at politics and thinking, oh, bloody hell, you know, it's a bin fire, I don't want to get involved in that. Like, now is the time when pretty critical things about our country's future, how we relate to the world, how we relate to immigration, how we relate to the climate disaster we have, what we do with our fuel security, like how we operate with defence, you know, do we want to be giving Donald Trump a big bear hug? These things are really in play at the moment. So I know it's a bit of a bin fire for some people that want to look away, but there's never been a more important time for me for people to get engaged in politics because our future's at play.
1: And politics is a very fluid situation and evolves all the time.
3: Fluid's a very polite description for it.
1: Got to be polite. And for yourself, Councillor, your brief profile for those who don't know you in the Hills area.
4: Yeah. So this is my second term on the Hillshire Council. I'm actually the first ever Greens councillor in the Hillshire, which is...
2: Congratulations.
4: Phenomenal. It was a surprise. I'm a veterinarian, so I'm sure a lot of people don't know. Councillors, this is actually our second job. So we all have jobs. And why I put my hand up, I guess David's mentioned it, the climate emergency, I was really concerned that we weren't doing enough. And I wanted the section of the community that I represent to have a voice at the table. So I believe that we really need to look after our biodiversity. We have a beautiful, beautiful Hillshire. We've got so much natural biodiversity, ecosystems, wildlife that we need to look after. I'm really, really thankful that we've got a voice at the table now to represent what people really value here in the hills. And over 51%, I think a recent survey said that the environment was the number one thing, the number one priority in the hills, which is so really heartwarming to hear.
1: Well, it's wonderful to hear. But of course, like you said, environment, it's one of the big issues in the hills area that the community have voiced. Pose a question to both of you. If, you know, people in the community wish to raise concerns to you, how would they be able to engage with you, and how would you be able to, listen to them and gauge what the main issues are in your respective electorates, whether it's, of course, local for you, councillor, and, of course, in the federal Senate?
3: There's multiple ways you can contact by our office. We're pretty visible and active on social media. So if people do Instagram, Facebook, TikTok, very happy to engage there and respond to messages. We have, we actively manage and monitor our email inbox. And, a lot of senators say to me, oh, we just have auto delete. What we do is we actually resource that, because actually hearing directly from the community, talking, hearing their concerns, and then actually being listened to. And quite often, I've got to tell you, we send responses back to emails that we get. And we have someone say, you are the first politician who's ever responded to us. So we actually really value that exchange. And the other thing we do is we just get out and about with the community. I get on community radio. Our councillors are amazing. They drive it pretty hard. They drive me pretty hard, the councillors. I can't tell you how many times Councillor Casby's had me out here doing campaigning to, protect, say, beautiful natural reserves. But it's a pretty low bar to get me out in the hills, I'll be honest, because I grew up in Hornsby Shire, the Bushland Shire. I went to school in Carlingford. I have so many fond memories of friends and sports and after-school activities all around throughout the Hillshire. And so when Councillor Casby says to me, Dave, would you mind coming out and protecting this beautiful bit of bushland with me? Often it's a childhood memory. It's this sense of this amazing sort of the northwest green lungs of Sydney. And I'm very happy to come out here and protect this beautiful place, and I know why people care about it.
1: Very nice. And yourself, Councillor, how would the community get in touch with you to voice their concerns, what they wish to see in the Hills Shire?
4: Yeah. Well, look, local government is the closest layer of government to the community, so we're extremely accessible. I've got my email on the Hillshire Council website, got my phone number on there as well. Go to community events. That's the best part, actually, of being a councillor. I think a lot of people don't really understand what we do. I get, what kind of psychology practice do you have? And I'm like, no, not that kind of councillor. It's really amazing to see people at events and just have a chat to them. There is an incredible amount of good things going on, and that's the best part of my job, is to hear about what's going on out there, what are the great things that everyone are into, what are their expertise, what are their interests, what are their passions, and it's really nice to tap into that and feel connected to the community, start to build up a really great network of people that you really admire, and everyone's doing different things, and I have never known my community so much as when I actually became a councillor. It's just a great joy.
1: Yeah, it's a good way to interact and to speak with you know, people who live in this area and who really appreciate living here. But yeah, one more question, because I know both of you are extremely busy. Are there any like upcoming events in the local area that you'll be attending or the community could be interested in having a look at?
3: Well, actually, Saturday afternoon in the heart of Parramatta at the Uniting Church in Parramatta, I think it's from 4 p.m. We've got an event talking about AUKUS and what should we be doing with AUKUS. I do the federal defence and foreign affairs work for the party. Often find myself talking about, you know, Australia's Defence Force, our relations with the world, our relations with the United States, and at the centre of all of that is AUKUS. And people have so many questions about it. They ask, you know, well, why are we spending $375 billion chasing a unicorn? You know, a bunch of nuclear submarines were almost, you know, highly unlikely to get. What are the alternatives to AUKUS? Do we really need to be joining with the United States on whatever war they choose? What's this plan to have us go to war with China and have all these US bases in Australia? And are there alternate plans? And we've got some great speakers, a really highly prized academic in the space, a lawyer activist, myself, and every time we've held these forums, and I think this will be the third forum we've done in a handful of weeks, we have, you know, hundreds of people online, 100 to 200 people turn up, more questions than we can answer. And I think people are asking those questions. And so if you want to come and be part of that discussion, get some answers on AUKUS, maybe talk about the alternative. I mean, our view is instead of us, you know, choosing to spend gazillions of dollars building incredibly expensive weapons to go to war in foreign parts of the world, maybe we should have a little echidna strategy where we talk about defending Australia and not going to war with our neighbours and, you know, a little spiky echidna rather than, you know, a little bit part in a US military deployment. And I think there's some really exciting things to talk about. And every time we hold one of these forums, I've got to tell you, there are so many questions. We keep connected with people after that. We keep engaged with people after that. And people want to be part of that discussion. And it shouldn't just be left to Canberra. So if you want to be part of that discussion, 4 p.m. Parramatta, Uniting Church, right near the station.
4: Yeah.
5: Awesome.
4: Actually, our local groups, both the Hills Greens and Parramatta Greens, are co-hosting this. And there'll be snacks, free snacks.
3: Oh, well, I'm coming.
4: And it's a great chance to meet local groups, local people. As David said, now is the time to get interested in politics. Politics is life, really, and it really touches us in every part of our lives. So it's no use burying your head in the sand. We need everyone to get involved and get educated. So this event tomorrow, really great.
3: You know platform. You know what they say about politics. You may not have an interest in politics, but it sure as hell has an interest in you. So you better get engaged.
1: Okay. So yeah, tomorrow afternoon, 4 p.m. This AUKUS forum,
4: yeah,
1: I can call it.
4: It's at Lee Memorial Uniting Church in Parramatta Square from at 4 o'clock.
1: Okay, and it's a free event for the public. Everyone can attend.
4: Yeah, it's actually on my Facebook page.
6: If, fantastic.
4: Councillor Miller Gasbeards. Okay. There's a link there you can register.
3: Yeah, I just checked. It's on my Instagram as well. So multiple entrees. Yeah. But yeah, I'm really grateful. Our local Greens groups, they really drive this for us. That's how our party is organised. Our senators literally respond to the calls, the concerns that are coming from our local members. So when our two local groups sort of said, we'd really like to do this kind of stuff, you know, come and be a senator and do the work and talk to the community about it. We're really happy to follow that call. So thanks for all the work, Miller, as always.
4: Thanks for all your support. It's just absolutely fantastic that we get support from our state and our federal MPs to come and talk to our local communities about the important issues that are affecting them.
1: Wonderful. So everyone listening, if you're interested in providing your input, 4 o'clock tomorrow afternoon, it's all there and all the information is online, socials, wherever it is. Anyway, we're almost finished up the show, but I want to thank you both very much for giving up your time this morning. I know it's very early, but it is much appreciated. So on behalf of Live 90.5 FM and myself, and of course, Stephen here, who's been very, very quiet. Thank you so very much for your time.
3: Stephen's been the quiet fixer in the corner getting us here. So Josip, Stephen, Miller, thanks. It's been great sharing the morning with you.
2: It's been great having you here. And Josip, bang up job as usual.
1: Thank you very much. I mean, Breakfast radio, it's harder than it looks. You never know what's on in the studio, but, you know, like, it's who we are. We try to connect to the community, provide them with all the information and keep them engaged with all the current and future events. So, Senator Shoebridge, Councillor Casby, thank you very much for your time this morning. And we're going to finish up another Friday breakfast show on this lovely Friday morning. I will be back bright and early next Friday, 6 a.m. But to finish off the show, we do still have one more song request for the Social Hour. I completely forgot about all the song requests that came along, but we do still have one left. So this was a pre-show request via Instagram from Chris. You wanted a classic song by Faithless, Insomnia. I managed to find it, and I'm going to play it for you right now for you and for everyone listening. It's goodbye from me, goodbye from Stephen, and a very special goodbye from Senator Shoebridge and Councillor Casby to all of you. We'll be finishing off the show with some Faithless. Do stick around. Continue to listen to Alive 90.5 FM, however and wherever you are. Thank you so very much for your company on this lovely Friday morning. I'll be back. It's JB signing off for another Friday morning. Take care and see you soon.

in sight. Fundamental movement. So when it's black, this insomniac, take an original tack. Keep the beast in my nature under ceaseless attack. I get no sleep. I can't get no sleep.

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1: Good morning, I'm Lee Harrison. 11 Australians detained by Israeli forces are on their way home via Turkey after being released and deported from Israel. They were part of a flotilla intercepted while trying to deliver aid to Gaza. Israel's far-right national security minister has faced global condemnation for taunting some of the activists while they were detained. Global flotilla spokesperson Ronya Patrice says they'll keep up their campaign.
2: I frankly think strongly worded letters are not what we need right now. We need more action, but we are seeing some response from governments. But as far as the advocacy goes for the Palestinian people, we will not be deterred.
1: Iran says it's significantly expanding the area around the Strait of Hormuz over which it claims military control. Tehran insists recognition of its control over the key trade route is a non-negotiable part of any settlement linking it to wider regional ceasefire demands. But US President Donald Trump says the US will not give up until the straits open.
3: We want it open. We want it free. We don't want tolls.
4: Can they keep their highly enriched uranium?
3: No. We get the highly enriched. We will get it. We don't need it. We don't want it. We'll probably destroy it after we get it, but we're not going to let them have it.
1: Another group of Australians with links to ISIS are believed to be on their way back to Australia from Syria. It's understood the women and children have left a camp in the country's northeast to travel to Damascus before flying to Australia. The exact timing of the group's journey is not currently clear. Four students and a driver remain in hospital after a bus hit a power pole and then a tree in Sydney's west. About 40 teenagers were on board the vehicle at Erskine Park when the driver is understood to have had a medical episode. Police Superintendent Trent King says one student grabbed the wheel and tried to bring the bus under control.
5: This is a relatively busy road, an arterial road in that suburb, and it could have been far worse if it wasn't for the interjection of that student.
1: Australia's new ambassador to the United States has travelled to the White House to present his credentials to Donald Trump. Former Defence Department Secretary Greg Moriarty replaces Kevin Rudd, who announced his resignation from the post in January. One in four Australian families say they're cutting back on children's sport due to the growing cost of living. A nationwide survey by Compare Club also shows many parents are spending less on tutoring, music, and dance classes. And the British government has published documents relating to the appointment of Andrew Mountbatten Windsor as a trade representative. They show Queen Elizabeth had a wish for her son to take on a more prominent role in the promotion of national interests. This is Air News. Tennis, and the good news continues for Australia's highest-ranked player. Esports' Paul Walsh reports.
6: Australia's Alex de Minaur has continued his strong preparation for next week's French Open by defeating Italy's Luciano Dodiri in straight sets to advance to the semi-finals of the Hamburg Open. The Demon came out aggressively against the clay court specialist, taking the first set 6-love, then holding a 4-1 advantage in the second before closing off the match 6-3. The 27-year-old Aussie is the highest-ranked player left in the tournament and will now face American Tommy Paul for a place in Saturday's final. In other tennis news, both Alexei Poprin and Daria Kezekina were defeated in their quarterfinals matches. Paul Walsh for Air Sport.
1: Adelaide's Isaac Rankin suffered a suspected calf strain in last night's loss to Hawthorn in Launceston. The club says the injury will require further medical assessment upon return to Adelaide. It was a seesawing game, but Hawthorn held on to record a 9-point win despite Adelaide producing a late surge. And in rugby league, Canberra Raiders coach Ricky Stewart has taken aim at the state of rugby league following his side's 30-22 loss to the Dolphins. Stewart says he's never been so confused about the rules and interpretations of the game. Australian Independent Radio News.
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1: If you're traveling to Saudi Arabia for Hajj this year, reduce your risk of Middle East Respiratory Syndrome, also known as MERS, a rare but severe respiratory illness. Symptoms can include fever, cough, new shortness of breath, and diarrhea. 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
1: Hello there, I'm Sean Bindley. Donald Trump says the US wants to access Iran's stockpiles of enriched uranium and is ruling out Tehran imposing tolls on the Strait of Hormuz. He's been speaking about what a peace deal might look like after he told reporters on Wednesday that discussions were in their final stages. He made his latest comments in the Oval Office.
2: Well, we want it open. We want it free. We don't want tolls. It's international. It's an international waterway. They're not charging tolls because this is the nuclearization of a country that some people would say is somewhat crazy. And we cannot let Iran have a nuclear weapon. That's all it is. We can't let it.
1: 11 Australians detained by Israeli forces are on their way home via Turkey after being released and deported from Israel. They were part of a flotilla intercepted while trying to deliver aid to Gaza. Israel's far-right national security minister has faced global condemnation for taunting some of the activists while they were detained. Global flotilla spokesman Rania Batrice says they will keep up their campaign.
3: I frankly think strongly worded letters are not what we need right now. We need more action. But we are seeing some response from governments. But as far as the advocacy goes for the Palestinian people, we will not be deterred.
1: Closer to home, the opposition is urging the government to listen to the pushback from businesses who are opposing changes to the capital gains tax. Government sources have said while Labor is open to modifying the plan to tax discretionary trusts, they're holding firm on the proposed capital gains tax overhaul. Nationals leader Matt Canavan says the government can't ignore the concerns of business owners.
4: Anthony Albanese and his government just totally ignoring them. They're saying they're not going to make any changes to the capital gains tax. That's what small businesses want, and the government should give them a voice, should have a proper parliamentary inquiry, so all those small businesses posting memes can actually also talk directly to their representatives.
1: Hundreds of kilograms of illicit drugs have been found hidden in a diesel generator imported into Sydney. Dusty Fitzpatrick takes a look.
5: The generator is understood to have arrived at Port Botany in Sydney from Mexico via Malaysia. Authorities allege more than 100 kilograms of cocaine and 250 kilos of methamphetamine was stashed inside. The AFP has seized the drugs and is working to identify the criminal syndicate responsible for the importation. Officers are seeking assistance from people who may have been asked to help store the generator. Dusty Fitzpatrick, Sydney.
1: One in four Aussie families are cutting back on children's sport as they battle the cost of living pressures. Air News' Lee Harrison has more.
6: A national Compare Club survey of 1,000 parents has found many riddled by guilt, with one in four ditching kids' sport to save cash. It's also found that where there's financial pressure, half of all families are having more arguments about money. News Corp says 55% of parents with a child under 18 describe themselves as struggling or just getting by. 42% of these families are also spending less on music, dance and tutoring. Even worse, 78% were spending less on trips to museums, zoos and theme parks. Lee Harrison, Air News.
1: The Australian dollar is buying 71.5 US cents. This is Air News.